0: Now to the plate he comes. Breaking ball just a tad low, and that'll even things at a ball and a strike.
1: You're talking about Reds rookie RBI records. He's on a pace that would challenge Hall of Famer Dave Parker's 125 RBIs.
0: Here's the 1-1 pitch, and that will catch the inside corner, and that is strike two.
1: I mean, Sal's RBI pace is right around 120, 121. That'd be the most by a Red since 85.
0: Yeah, and Sal is doing it as a rookie.
1: He's on pace to obliterate Jim Greengrass's record of that.
0: 1-2 pitch coming. Long pause from Barco. There's a ground ball through the right side of the infield. Here comes Ellie. They're waving him on to the house. The throw from Valdez, not in time. Two-zip Reds, 80 RBIs for Sal Stewart.
1: Didn't you know it was coming? I mean, he just has a knack. Great piece of hitting by Sal Stewart. He does his best hitting when there's guys in scoring position. Easy swing, hole on the right side, punched it through there, drives in Ellie. That is a beautiful thing.
0: That's where the light shines the brightest for Sal Stewart. It's almost as though he sees the runner at second base and just totally locks it in. You'd love to be that way every time you come to the plate. Doesn't happen, but for a runner in scoring position, it sure happens a whole lot for that youngster, Sal Stewart. 2-0 Reds, and here's J.J. Blade. And I would not put it past Sal to take off for second base here, especially if Barco is paying him no attention at all. Pitch from Barco. Fastball, that will catch the outside corner. Strike one to the left-handed hitting Blade.
1: And this sequence, the way it's played out here in the third inning, is what we were hoping to see this year.
0: No ball, one strike count. Back to the plate. Swing and a miss. Good breaking ball. And Blade over the top of it.
1: But McLean struggles early, just wasn't on base as much. Ended up having to move down in the lineup. But the thought coming into the year was he's going to be on base a lot in front of Ellie.
0: Back to the plate. Breaking ball pulled foul into the Reds dugout. A high chopper off the bat of Blade. And that'll keep the count at 0-2. Yeah, I agree with you. And you're just trying to, if you're Terry Francona, you're trying to bunch hitters together that can give you some production. And the most consistent production has come from De La Cruz and Sal Stewart. And you need more than two. Breaking ball down and away. One ball, two strike count. Barco turns it loose. Breaking ball, and he's going to ring Blade up. That will be the first out for the Reds here in the third. And that'll bring Tyler Stevenson to the plate. Stevenson struck out on a breaking ball against the right-hander Ramirez in his first at-bat. But he has hit left-handed pitching well throughout his career. And he is at his hottest moment here in 2026 right now. Barco sets. He'll turn it loose. And it's popped up. That's going to be behind the Reds dugout out of play. You've got an open right side of the infield with O'Hearn holding Stewart and Brandon Lau playing up the middle. And Stevenson goes that way a lot, even with a right-hander on the mound. The 0-1, there goes Stewart. There's the throw from Rodriguez, and they're going to call him out. I don't know if they got him. It was a bounce throw, and Lau had to reach up and then go back down for the tag. That's going to be awfully close. The Reds might challenge this one.
1: Yeah, I thought I thought when he came back down, he was in there. Huh? No challenge.
0: Got him on the pants leg right before his toe caught the bag. I had a feeling that Stewart was going to take off there. I thought he would run during Blade's at bat. He waited for Stevenson to come to the plate, and they end up getting him. So that's the second out of the inning, and now Stevenson will hit with nobody on, and that pitch will miss outside. It's a two-ball, one-strike count. Marco to the plate, fouled back, a backdoor breaking ball. That one stayed up, and Stevenson had a pretty good hack at it, but fouls it off. Two ball, two strike count here to the Reds catcher. Marco back to the plate, and he's going to miss down and in with another breaking ball. And another full count for the left-hander, Barco. Barco sets, big deep breath, pitch, outside, ball four. So Stevenson is aboard, and he is aboard for Nathaniel Lowe. I knew I was going to do that.
1: It's easy to do.
0: There's Josh Lowe, there's Nathaniel Lowe. They are brothers. And then there's Brandon Lau. He is the second base for the Pirates. And at one time, they all played for the Tampa Bay Rays. Not at the same time, but they were all there. Lau, Lowe, all spelled the same. Pitch to Lowe is a breaking ball strike over the outside corner. Nathaniel Lowe doubled in his first at-bat, a rocket into right center field. Pitch from Barco. Fastball, that'll catch the corner. And it's quickly no balls and two strikes here to Nathaniel Lowe. So there is no doubt that Hunter Barco is a heck of a lot more comfortable with a left-handed hitter at the plate than a right-handed hitter. No two pitch. Outside, a breaking ball, and they glaze off of it. One ball and two strikes. Reds have plated two here in the third. They are leading 2-0. That's the first scoring in this ball game. Barco to the plate, lifted into center field. It's hit deep, but it's going to be caught by Garcia, and that will be the final out for the Reds here in the third. 2-0 for the home team. Pirates will come to the plate in the top of four. Tommy's coming back here on the Reds Radio Network.
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1: Pirates come to bat in the fourth inning. Reds have a 2-0 lead, and Brian Reynolds will lead things off as Merlin Valdez and Ryan O'Hearn will follow. But boy, Brett Lauder through the first three has looked good. Just two singles allowed. He struck out three. First pitch on the way. Fastball tried the inside corner to the switch hitting Brian Reynolds up there left-handed, but the pitch is off the inside edge. 1-0. And here's the 1-0 pitch. Reynolds looks at a strike. Count is even. 1-1. Reynolds flying out to center field his first time up. 0-1 tonight. I was talking earlier about Brian Reynolds. He's had some really good years throughout his major league career. He's been an all-star twice. Wave and a miss. Breaking ball down and in. But you kind of look at Reynolds over the last year, he struggled quite a bit. Average fell off down to 245, but boy, he is right back to where you kind of expect him to be this year. Slider missing down too low, 2-2.
0: Well, he's been a consistent threat in the heart of this Pirates order, even when they've had nobody hitting around him.
1: He's a lifetime 270 hitter, 2-2. And he takes just a little bit too high on the inside corner. And the count runs full 3-2 now on Brian Reynolds. Lauder back into his windup, payoff pitch. And there's strike three called. Froze him. Reynolds is down on strikes. And he'll drag the bat back to the dugout. Fourth strikeout for Rhett Lauder tonight. On in the fourth inning. Fourth inning is brought to you by Four Roses Bourbon. Four Roses, the mellow, balanced Kentucky classic that's crafted for those home run moments. Proud sponsor of the BCL Press Club. Presented by Four Roses Bourbon. Enjoy responsibly. First pitch swung on, fouled right at home plate. Strike one. As Merlin Valdez out on a fly to center his first time up. He was 6-for-9 against the Reds in that series in Pittsburgh with those three home runs we talked about earlier and a double. A wave and a miss.
0: Ooh, that's a good pitch.
1: Changeup, and he swung at a fastball. It wasn't there yet.
0: That's right. That was Bug Bunny. Strike one, strike two, strike three.
1: Up and two on his Merlin Valdez. Here comes Lauder. And he reaches for this. It's a weak two hopper to Suarez off the bag at third. Fields throws in time. Valdez retired. Two gone here in the fourth. 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With two outs, here's Ryan O'Hearn. First pitch to Ryan O'Hearn. Breaking ball pounded into the ground. Rolled foul. First base side. The count is 0-1 on O'Hearn. Two away. 2-0 Reds in the fourth. Lauder's 0-1 pitch. And O'Hearn a wave and a miss and a changeup down. And it's a no-ball, two-strike count. And O'Hearn will use his timeout back out of the box. This is more like the Lauder we saw in Seattle. Back into his windup and the 0-2 pitch. Tried the inside corner with a fastball, but didn't get the call, and it's a 1-ball, 2-strike count. There have been some borderline pitches that the Reds haven't challenged, really on both sides. They are down to just one challenge in the early going after losing one in the first inning. Pitch swung on, and this is skied high into the air. Over by third base, Eugenio Suarez is under it, and he's got it. The inning is over. That'll do it for the Pirates here in the fourth inning. A 1-2-3 fourth for Rhett Lauder. His second in four innings. 2-0 Reds, middle of the fourth. The Reds Radio Network.
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12: Hi, this is Tim O'Connell, Senior Vice President of Ballpark Operations at the Cincinnati Reds. 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
13: Fourth inning, Reds come to bat, leading it 2-0. Eugenio Suarez to lead it off. Suarez, Myers, and Marte. First pitch, Gino takes a strike on the outside corner. It's 0-1. Suarez out on a line drive to the left fielder his first time up. Left-hander back to work, and Marco finds the inside corner with a strike on a fastball. But
14: the previous pitch was called a strike. The batter has challenged.
13: So let's find out. Another early challenge.
15: So if we lose this one, it's over.
13: It was a strike.
15: It's over.
14: Pitch was a strike. The count is 0-2. Cincinnati has exhausted its challenges.
13: So the Reds are out. The 0-2 pitch to Suarez, and it's low and inside. And the crazy part about it, Cowboy, is the two challenges they've used have been two of the borderline calls that Purcell got right. Ground ball to short, up with it, Jacob Gonzalez. He'll flip it over to first to get Eugenio Suarez. There's one down in the fourth inning, because there have been several missed calls here in the early going by Merzel. The Reds just haven't challenged those because they were down to one last challenge.
15: And they were really not challenges that were used in crucial spots.
13: No.
15: That's the part that kind of gets you a little bit.
13: Dane Myers will be the batter. Myers struck out his first time up. First pitch to Myers is off the outside corner. Fastball on the count is 1-0. And whether it's true or not, you always get the you always feel like the perception is after you run out of challenges early that
15: the plate gets bigger.
13: Yeah, a lot bigger. That's the much nicer way of putting it than what I was thinking. It's a two-ball, no-strike count on Dane Myers.
15: Are you going to say something along the umpire sticking it to you?
13: Well, closer to that. Swung on and fouled off to the right side. Whether that's the case or not,
15: I don't think it is. It's just that you're not going to get, there's no benefit of the doubt at that point.
13: No, I don't think the umpires are going to do that either, but you're always going to think that in the back of your mind. Swinging a ground ball toward third. It's going to be a fair ball, bobbled by Gonzalez behind the bag, and Dane Myers going to reach. It'll be a base hit.
15: I'm not so sure that Gonzalez was going to get Myers anyway. It was a awkward bounce, high chopper, and Gonzalez was playing deep and way off the line. He had to come back towards the third base bag to try to get to that ball. I think that's a hit all the way.
13: Handcuffed him a little bit. Yeah, I think there's only a few third basemen in the league that make that play and get the out.
15: Arenado, maybe.
13: And Key Brian Hayes, maybe another. Yeah. Elvi Marte takes a look at a strike. Arenado is definitely the one that comes to mind first. I mean,
15: because he likes to throw on the run anyway.
13: Yeah. He's built for that play. 0-1 on Elvi Marte, and the 0-1 pitch. And it's up and away. One ball, one strike. Runner at first with one out. Reds trying to add on, up 2-0 in the fourth. Left-hander Barco brings it home and finds the inside corner with a fastball for a strike called. It's 1-2 now on Noelvi Marte. Reds fans, Kroger gives you more ways to save. Low prices in every aisle, digital coupons in the app, and fuel points to save up to $1 per gallon. Kroger, official grocery partner of the Reds. One ball, two strikes on Noelvi Marte. The lefty delivers way outside, all the way to the screen, off the mitt of Rodriguez. Myers quickly down to second base on the very wild pitch there from Barco.
15: That is a curveball that comes out of your hand, and you try to grab it before it leaves, and you just cannot do it.
13: Two and two.
15: That's the kind of pitch you can feel it slide a little bit, and you're like, oh.
13: Now the 2-2 to Noelvi Marte. Way off the outside
15: almost
13: corner.
15: Did it again.
13: Yeah, backdoor slider that stayed outside. Now it's full count, 3-2. Of course, that feeling, I guess, is not as bad as the pitch that leaves your fingertips and you know the moment you release it that it's about to go 450 feet. Here's 3-2. And Marte swings, sends a high fly ball, deep right. Valdez back on the track near the wall. The catch is made. Myers tagging at second. He'll move up 90 feet to third on a long fly out by Marte.
15: Marte didn't miss that one by much.
13: It was a fastball and it was up in the outer half of the plate. Right, didn't miss it by much, just got a little underneath it. Now Matt McClain, a base hit, flared one into right his first time up. And he takes a look at a first pitch slider for a called strike. Nothing and one on Matt McClain. McClain did a nice job. We have assignment. Only lasted five games. There was kind of a thought that that might last a little longer. But back after five games down there, he had 294, 5 for 17. Showed some power. The pitch off the outside corner. Fastball evens the count of one ball, one strike. Had a home run, couple of doubles.
15: And he's hitting 1,000 since he's been back.
13: I mean, can't get any better.
15: And he scored a run.
13: The 1-1. Swung on. Good swing on the fastball, but fouled back. 1-2 now on McClain.
15: You know, that old verbiage that hitting is contagious. Man, I tell you what, when you're feeling it, it's just like pitching. When you're feeling it, you just keep riding that wave. But when it goes the other way, oh, it's rough.
13: One ball, two strikes. Barco turns it loose. McClain goes the other way. Fly ball, right field. Fairly shallow. On is Valdez to make the catch. Side retired. That'll do it for the Reds. In the fourth. Four complete from Great American Ballpark. Reds are up 2-0 on the Reds Radio Network.
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2: Brett Lauder looking good through four. He has struck out four. Retired the Pirates 1-2-3 in the fourth. Now he'll deal with Nick Gonzalez leading off the Pirates' fifth inning. Swing and a miss. Strike one to Nick Gonzalez. 2-0 in favor of the Redlegs. In the series opener, this four-game get-together between the Reds and the Pirates. Lauder's 0-1. Bouncing ball foul third base side. Pirates had a chance to make a little bit of a move out of the All-Star break in the wild card chase. But they just dropped 4 of 6 to the Cubs and the Diamondbacks.
3: Both teams ahead of them.
2: The 0-2 pitch way off the inside corner with a changeup, and it's a one ball, two strike count on Nick Gonzalez. But Cowboy, you and I were talking about it before the game. This Pirates offense is much improved. Breaking ball down and away. The count is even 2-2. Before the break, they were one of the best-hitting teams in baseball, one of the most prolific run-scoring teams in the league. Since, that's not necessarily been the case. But you would think with the way that they've been able to score runs, and then you look at the arms that they have, this ball is sliced toward the right field corner. Marte over, sliding, makes a stop on it, but still can't get it back in quick enough to hold Gonzalez to a single. He races into second base with a two-base hit.
3: Boy, Noelvi did a really good job of keeping that ball in front of him. That had triple written all over it because of where and how the ball was hit.
2: It was a low slicing line drive, and Marte went with a feet-first slide toward the line. Got a glove on it as he tried to knock it down, but then still had to chase it down.
3: Because yeah, if you play that back towards the corner, that's a triple.
2: Right. Leadoff double. Now Indy Rodriguez swinging the first pitch. Lines one to short center. Dane Myers in. We'll have to play it on a bounce, and that'll allow the runner to move up 90 feet to third. So,
3: well, I think you're right, Tommy. I think that the Pirates club, you thought when the season began that they would pitch and they would be lights out in the starting rotation just looking at their arms that they have. And what they've done is they've hit awfully well, but they have not pitched the same as what everybody thought that they would.
2: And make no mistake about it, the arms in that rotation,
3: they're legit.
2: Are nasty. Changeup off the outside corner. The count's 1-0 on Jacob Gonzalez. First and third, nobody out. Big spot here for Lauder. He is in the bottom of the order. 1-0 pitch. And Gonzalez whacks one to center, backing up the center fielder Myers. He'll set up. The catch is made. Nick Gonzalez will tag up at third base and score to get the Pirates on the board. A sac fly for Jacob Gonzalez, scoring Nick. There's one out here in the fifth inning with a runner at first. 2-1 Reds.
3: You know, that could have gotten confusing there.
2: It could have. I tried to keep it as confusing as
3: Gonzalez
2: possible.
3: Drove in Gonzalez. The only thing worse is if we had had a Gonzalez in center field to catch that ball.
2: Here's Garcia. Runner goes. The pitch is a strike. Throw to second. Not in time.
3: I mean, that was an unbelievable break from first base from the catcher, Indy Rodriguez.
2: His fourth stolen base. He got a huge jump. Lauder never looked at him. Stevenson had no chance to throw out Indy Rodriguez. He's at second with one out. The 0-1 pitch. Big cut and a miss.
3: I would say there are a lot of things that the Reds need to work on going into 2027. But holding runners as a pitching staff, that would be right up there.
2: Mm-hmm. Very high on the list. 0-2 on Jostinson Garcia. Swinging and a miss. Struck him out. Got him the slider down and away. Garcia now 2 for his last 24. Going back to May 24th. He's spent a lot of time in the minor leagues in that time. He's on his second stint with the Pirates this year.
3: Well, this is where that stolen base from Indy Rodriguez shows up, because you got a guy at the plate that is just going to try to flip the ball into the outfield, and that could be trouble with a runner at second.
2: Jake Mangum standing in. He gets one into the air to the outfield, but playable in right. Marte is over in right center to make the catch. And the side is retired. The Pirates do get one, cashing in on their leadoff double here in the fifth. Halfway through it here at Great American Ballpark, it's now the Reds 2, Pirates 1 on the Reds Radio Network.
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2: Reds come to bat here in the fifth inning. Top of the order, Ellie De La Cruz, followed by Sal Stewart and J.J. Blade. Anybody gets on, Tyler Stevenson will come to the plate against this left-hander, Hunter Barco. He is the bulk guy that they brought up. First pitch to Ellie De La Cruz. Slow and outside for ball one. And Barco just brought back to the big leagues, but he has, swinging and a miss, and Ellie throws his bat between short and third. Boy, we are seeing more and more of that.
3: I think that one was as close to the distance marker that we saw from Ivan Johnson and Sal Stewart.
2: That
3: had some distance to it.
2: Had a lot of distance and not the altitude, so I'm going to say it had more velocity behind
3: more
2: that.
3: More of a line drive toss than a lifted toss.
2: Right. You know, we're kind of having fun with it, but it really tells you a little something about the swing path, doesn't it?
3: Right.
2: If you throw the bat and it goes way high up into the net, odds are you're trying to, that's where your swing's going. You throw it on a line, that's how your swing is. One ball, one strike on Ellie. Goes the other way and lines it to right center field. That's in the gap. He's thinking two. Quickly to it, Valdez. Here comes the throw to second. And Ellie's in there, sliding safely with a hustle double. Boy, he's come to play tonight. His second double of the ball game. He's been on all three times. And it's a leadoff double here in the fifth.
3: You can only make that if you're thinking double out of the box. Of course, you do have to have Ellie De La Cruz speed. But for Ellie, he came out of the box thinking double. The ball took Valdez towards the right center field gap, and Ellie just took advantage of it.
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2: Elliott second. Another RBI opportunity for Sal Stewart. First pitch. Low and inside. A breaking ball. And the count is 1-0.
3: You could see Ellie smiling as he was looking at Brandon Lau. I'm sure Lau was saying, well, how'd you get a double off that?
2: It looked like a routine single, but yeah. When you see Ellie out of the box burning it, you know that he's thinking double, and you better make a perfect play. Here's the 1-0. Sal swings, fouls it back to the right, out of play.
3: Another RBI opportunity for the youngster Sal Stewart.
2: Same spot he was in the third when Ellie was standing at second after he had just doubled home Matt McClain. Then Sal punched one into right, brought him in. The Reds' second run in the third inning. One ball, one strike. Here he comes. And it's just off the inside corner. Two balls and a strike on Sal Stewart. Marcos, 25 years old. Left-hander was recalled on Wednesday to be able to pitch in this game. But it hasn't gone all that well for him up here in a Pirates uniform. Marcos, 2-1 pitch to Sal. Swinging the ground ball, sharply hit. Foul third base side. And count is even, two balls and two strikes. Marco had given up 12 runs, 10 of which were earned over 11 and two-thirds innings over five appearances with Pittsburgh this year.
3: And it's amazing that Sal Stewart is only two off the National League RBI lead. C.J. Abrams, shortstop for the Nationals, is the leader at 82.
2: Check swing, didn't want to, but he went around, and Sal Stewart chasing a changeup away, and he's down on strikes. So with one out, the batter is J.J. Bleday. Well, if you're the Reds, you've got to find a way to take advantage of this Ellie De La Cruz leadoff double. First pitch to J.J. Bleday. Way off the inside corner for ball one.
3: Well, that was meant to be a breaking ball, and it just backed up. We've seen that a couple of times against the right-handed hitters. And it happens here to Bleday, who is on the left side of the plate.
2: The 1-0. And Bleday watches the slider miss down and away. It's a two-ball, no-strike count on J.J. Bleday.
3: Well, all the Reds hitters are getting a second look at Marco now.
2: He's home with a 2-0 pitch. After a long hold, Ellie's running for third. The pitch is down. Throw to third, and they didn't get him. Ellie's safe at third on a quick play. Great throw from Rodriguez to Gonzalez, but somehow Ellie got in there. At least that's the call for now. Pirates on the horn to see if they want a challenge.
3: Yeah, I thought the throw beat him, definitely. But Ellie, as you mentioned, somehow got in there. The tag just wasn't there.
2: He didn't tag him until he tagged his hand already on the base. Gonzalez just kind of hovered the glove over his hand. Yeah, that wasn't really that close.
3: Yeah, the throw was great. The tag, not so much.
2: 3-0 pitch is in for a strike to J.J. Bleday. So now Ellie 90 feet away with one out. That was a terrible tag.
3: Ooh.
2: 3-1 on Bleday. Marco home to the left-hander, and it's ripped foul into the net down the right field line. Full count, 3-2, and holding here on J.J. Bleday. Left-hander against left-hander. Bleday struck out looking against Marco back in the third. For De La Cruz, it's his second stolen base tonight, giving him 20 on the year. 3-2 pitch to J.J. Bleday. And he lays off the breaking ball off the outside corner. And Bleday works the walk.
3: Well, as we have talked about since we started this ball game, this Pirate offense, they can churn out some runs. They only have one thus far. It would really benefit the Reds to spread this gap a little further than just a 2-1 lead.
2: First and third, one out. Tyler Stevenson's at the plate. And now action in the Pirate bullpen. Noah Murdock starting to loosen up. Left-hander sets, and Marco home with the first pitch to Tyler Stevenson. Fastball misses, low and inside for ball one. One ball and no strikes on Stevenson. He walked his last time up, struck out in his first at bat. Pumping the bat, waiting on the left-hander in the 1-0 pitch. And Stevenson pops it foul off to the right side. That's out of play. One ball, one strike on Stevenson. Lefty's ready. Now the 1-1. Stevenson goes the other way, shoots it foul. The seats down the right field line. One ball, two strikes on Stevenson.
3: He's gone with that backdoor breaking ball on a couple of pitches. He tried to paralyze him on the inside corner with a 1-2 pitch. This is one where you start it a little bit off the inside part of the plate and let it run just back to the edge, if indeed that's where you're going.
2: The 1-2 pitch. And he spins the breaking ball. Tried the outside corner, but it missed low.
3: That's three in a row out there. Of course, you do have a rookie on the mound. If you're Rodriguez, you have to know that he can drive the ball in under his hands to call that fastball inside.
2: Sets away again in the 2-2 pitch to Stevenson. Runner goes. The pitch is low and in. The throw on one hop down to second, and out is Blade. Blade caught stealing 2-4. And I don't think the Reds are going to challenge this. Blade seemed to know it. He was out. In fact, he never did touch the base. His hand went right into the glove of Brandon Lau. Three balls, two strikes on Stevenson. The payoff pitch. Perhaps a huge pitch in this game. Here it comes. And it's low, ball four. He walked him. So Stevenson's down to first. He works a walk here. Second straight at bat that he's walked. And now the left-handed hitting Nathaniel Lowe will come up with runners at the corners and two outs. They're on the phone in the Pirate dugout of that bullpen. Nathaniel Lowe doubled back in the second, but that was against the right-handed starter, Johan Ramirez. First and third, two away. The lefty Barco comes set, and here he comes. And a wave and a miss and a slider over the outside corners. Nothing and one on Lowe. Lowe doubled to the second. Flew out to center field in third. Choked up on the bat. Waiting on the left-hander in the 0-1. Lowe swings. High bouncer foul first base side. Nothing and two on Nathaniel Lowe.

0: Carr goes 0-2. And Lowe swings, fouls it away at home plate. Still no balls and two strikes. Outfield straight away against Lowe. Pirates play the infield up the middle. Left-hander sets and brings it home. And Lowe takes Lowe on the outside corner. One ball and two strikes on Nathaniel Lowe. Big left-handed batter waiting on Barco. And here is the 1-2 pitch. Swinging a bouncing ball toward the middle. Second baseman to his right. Fields and Lowe throws to first in time to get Lowe. Inning over. The Reds unable to cash in on Ellie De La Cruz's leadoff double here in the fifth. Still 2-1 Reds as we head to the sixth on the Reds Radio Network.
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0: 2-1. Reds have the lead. Brett Lauder is back to work here in the sixth inning.
7: Well, the Reds really wasted a golden opportunity there with a leadoff double by Ellie. Got to third base, and the Reds just couldn't get him in.
0: Brandon Lowe leading off the Pirates' sixth. Lauder's into his windup, and he brings it home. The first pitch is smoked to right field. This ball is hammered way out of here to right. Gone. Brandon Lowe has tied this game at 2, launching one way out into the moon deck and right. His 23rd home run of the year. You were talking about his power earlier, and he just put it on display right there.
7: Yeah, that's why I was saying that you needed to score a few more runs, because this Pirates club, no matter how well you pitch, they just continue to keep coming.
0: Brian Reynolds. Leadoff home run for Brandon Lowe. 70th RBI of the year. And the pitch to Reynolds swung on, and that's fouled right side. That's out of play. Down the left field line. Nothing and one on Brian Reynolds. It's a little bit too high with that fastball on the count. Evens up at one ball and one strike. Now Lauder's 1-1. Wave and a miss at a changeup. It's a ball and two strikes on Reynolds.
7: You know, and if you're louder, you don't change anything that you're doing. You just keep making pitches. Look, these guys are going to get their hits. You just got to keep grinding and hope your team can put some offense together somewhere, somehow.
0: Well, that's like you talked about. That's why you just can't waste opportunities when you have them as good as they had last inning. Pitch misses low and inside. Two balls and two strikes on Brian Reynolds. There have been a couple of moments in this game that you thought might be key points. And they have been, and the Reds were unable to cash in. And now it's a 2-2 tie. 2-2 pitch is fouled into the second deck, left side. Still two balls and two strikes. Let's get the answer to our Reds Hall of Fame and Museum trivia question of the game. On this date in 1947, Reds starting pitcher Ewell Blackwell's franchise record streak for consecutive winning decisions ended when he was the losing pitcher in the Reds 6-5 10-inning loss to the Giants. 2-2 pitch to Reynolds, just off the outside corner. How many consecutive games did Blackwell win? A, 16, B, 12, C, 10. B12 is a vitamin, isn't it?
7: It is.
0: We both said A, 16, ground ball foul.
7: That's not a vitamin.
0: No, it's not. But we said 16. Hey, you want to stay with that?
7: Sure.
0: May not be a vitamin, but it is the right answer. Blackwell won 16 consecutive decisions in a streak that began on May the 10th. Blackwell started 17 games during the streak, winning 16 of them with one no decision in there.
7: We are 4-0 on this one.
0: How about that? Very good. Here's the 3-2 pitch to Brian Reynolds. Swing a bouncing ball to the right side, handled by McClain. He'll flip it over to first in time for the out. Boy, that feels good, doesn't it?
7: Well, it does, but it also doesn't, because I know that they don't like for us to get them right, and they're going to come after us. I mean, hard.
0: There's no doubt. He pitched a complete game in each of his 16 victories. How about that? He pitched a complete game. I will repeat, a complete game.
7: 16 times in a row.
0: Each of his 16 wins, including 5 shutouts, one of which was a no-hitter. Pretty good little stretch there for Ewell Blackwell back in whatever year that was. Swinging a high fly ball left field. Valdez giving it a ride to left, but backing up is J.J. Blade to make the catch. That's the second out. Sounded like he broke his bat, and he still drove it to the track. Blade was going back on it, feeling for the wall. But two down here in the sixth inning. That was back in 1947 he did that. Pretty good run. Two outs and Ryan O'Hearn up there now. And the pitch to Ryan O'Hearn down too low. It's a fun little task, I guess you could say, to go back and just look at the year-end totals in Major League Baseball and take a peek at the complete games, because they fall off a cliff. And you get to about the 90s. Then you get into the 2000s. And
7: non-existent.
0: Boom. One ball, one strike on Ryan O'Hearn. Here comes Lauder's 1-1 pitch in the dirt inside. But it doesn't feel all that long ago when CC Sabathia went to the Brewers at the trade deadline. And I think he threw a complete game, at least close to it, every time he pitched for Milwaukee after the deadline. You remember that?
7: I do.
0: 2-1. Check swing foul in the net above the Pirate third base dugout. Two balls and two strikes.
7: Back when Milwaukee was in the American League.
0: It was. 2-2 on O'Hearn. Nobody on. 2 men are out. Lauder into his windup. The kick and pitch. He swings, sends a fly ball left field toward the corner. Blade back in a hurry, and he will get there and make the catch just shy of the pads for the final out of the sixth. But Brandon Lau's leadoff home run has tied this game at 2 as we head to the bottom of the sixth inning on the Reds Radio Network.
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13: Sixth inning, Reds come to bat in the home half with Eugenio Suarez leading it off. Dane Myers and Noelvi Marte will follow. Let's look at tonight's scoreboard stumper. You didn't see the answers already, did you?
7: I did not.
13: I haven't even seen it up there yet. We are in the sixth.

0: tonight. Here's his 1-1 pitch. And it's down too low to Suarez. Two balls and a strike.
1: King Griffey Jr.
0: Hey, King Griffey Jr. It's a good one.
1: Brandon Phillips.
0: Brandon Phillips. Griffey had 210. Phillips 191. Bouncing ball foul, third base side by Eugenio Suarez. 2-2.
1: Since what year?
0: No year.
1: Ever?
0: They're all pretty current. Well, one of them goes way back. To the machine. 2-2. Hit off the plate. Full count, 3-2 on a Eugenio Suarez.
1: What about Morgan?
0: Nope. There's one guy that's active. Three balls, two strikes.
1: Gino.
0: There you go. Payoff pitch, swing and a miss. Well, he fouled it off just enough to stay alive. Yep, Suarez climbing up the Reds leaderboard. He's 203, debuted with the Tigers, of course, in 2014. Phillips debuted with the Indians. Griffey, obviously, the Mariners. What I said anyway. 3-2 on Suarez and Murdoch's payoff pitch. Swing and a foul. And by the Pirates' third base dugout. Full count.
1: 175.
0: He had a lot. This guy had way over that 175 threshold qualifier. And I would bet he's listening right now. Three balls, two strikes on Eugenio Suarez. Payoff pitch.
1: So he's going to be mad when I don't get his
0: name.
1: He
0: will, and you better believe he will. I'm glad it's you answering this question, not me, because he'd kill me next time I see him. You probably not. Suarez works the walk to lead off the sixth inning. Let's pause for station identification on the Reds Radio Network.
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0: Dane Myers at the plate, takes a first pitch strike. That count is nothing.
1: I'm going to go with my Alabama native, George Foster.
0: That would be correct. Do you know what team he made his major league debut?
1: San Francisco Giants.
0: In 1969. Hit 244 home runs with the Reds.
1: He made his debut with the same team I made my debut.
0: Correct.
1: And we are both in the same state.
0: Isn't that wild? Nice.
1: George and the Cowboy.
0: He's got that in common.
1: How about that?
0: One ball, one strike on Dane Myers. Myers would have liked to have challenged that, but he didn't have one. Reds are out of those. Would have been a good one to challenge. Pitch in the dirt outside. It was called a strike, but the pitch was about 3 inches inside.
1: Well, it just took off once it got close to the plate. Murdoch has got some serious arm side movement on that fastball.
0: One ball, two strike count.
1: I would imagine that Murdoch is probably a darling as far as that algorithm goes with pitch movement.
0: Oh boy. 2-1. Swing a foul.
1: May not be able to get anybody out, but he can move the ball all over the place.
0: That's all that matters, right? Two on Dane Myers.
1: I guess.
0: Depends on who
1: he's
0: you
1: in
0: ask.
1: The big leagues.
0: Here's the 2-2. Myers pounds it into the ground left side, and he split Gonzalez and Gonzalez perfectly. Got it just by Nick Gonzalez, the third baseman, moving to his left. Over to the hole, Jacob Gonzalez. Both of them lunged for it. Both of them missed it by about an inch.
1: All right, you're back in a spot where you need to get at least one run in this situation. If you bunt here and you're successful in that endeavor, you actually could probably get two runs in this inning. But if you hit into a double play here, you're in a

0: major world of hurt. So what will the Reds do? We're about to find out.
1: Right-hander against right-hander. Murdoch comes set. Showing bunt. Marte bunted at it, but the curveball misses down and away for ball one. One and, or 0-1 on Noelvi Marte after the missed bunt attempt. Right-hander against right-hander. Murdoch was drafted twice, once by the Nationals out of high school, then by the Royals in the seventh round out of Virginia. The pitch way outside, again showing bunt, pulled the bat back. One ball and one strike on Noelvi Marte. Murdoch brings it home. And the pitch is a strike called over the inside corner. One and two.
0: They take the bunt off, and you get a fastball that's middle in, and you take it. That's trouble. Because it's one and two. You're going to see that slider again right now.
1: One ball, two strikes. First and second. Nobody out. Here comes Murdoch. And he lays off the breaking ball this time, down and away. That was the pitch that got Marte his first time up when facing Ramirez. He chased a couple of them that were way outside.
0: Gotta see it again.
1: Two balls, two strikes. 2-2 pitch. Swing and a miss. Got a fastball, and he swung right over it. Big strikeout for Murdoch for the first out here in the sixth inning. Now it's Matt McClain's turn. One, one out for McClain, who singled and scored a run. Also, last time up, flied to right. He's gone to right both times. Dropped a base hit into right field in the third inning. Murdoch has the sign, now readies. A high set and the first pitch on the way to McClain. And it's a strike. Fastball sinking over the outside corner. Ellie waiting on deck. Brock Burke getting ready out in the Reds' bullpen. The 0-1. Swing and a miss. Cutter on the outer half, and McClain right through it, and he's down to the count 0-2. McClain waves the bat out over the plate. The 0-2 pitch. Curveball darts off the outside corner. One ball and two strikes. Get that great taste of the ballpark at home with JTM's Philly Kits and Fat Tire Beer, Cheese, and Pretzels. Find these game day favorites in your grocer's freezer. JTM Food Group, let's create great dishes together. The 1-2 pitch. A swing and a miss, and down on strikes Matt McClain. Got him the curveball. And Murdoch with back-to-back strikeouts after the first two had reached. Now Ellie De La Cruz will come up with runners at first and second and two away. And Ellie having a big night. Couple of doubles, a run scored, an RBI, two steals.
0: Need a clutch hit right here.
1: In the worst way. Came up with a big clutch hit in the third, scoring McClain from first. First pitch to Ellie. And he takes a curveball down and away. 1-0 on De La Cruz. The bat head across the plate, wands the bat out over the dish, and waits on the right-hander Murdoch. Here's the 1-0. Ellie swings, fouls it back. One ball, one strike. Huge spot right now. And Murdoch's 1-1 pitch. Swung on, Ellie fouls it left side. and two strikes. Suarez at second base. Dane Myers, the runner at first base. Two men are out. Here's the 1-2 pitch. Backdoor breaking ball hangs off the edge, and it's a two-ball, two-strike count on De La Cruz. Sal Stewart waiting on deck. That's the part here. If you're Ellie, you can 2-2 pitch. Swinging a bouncing ball up the middle. Fielded by the shortstop on the run. Gonzalez gloves and throws in time. Ellie's out, and the inning is over. Chased one out of the zone there and ends up grounding out to short to end the Reds' six. The Reds will strand two, and we're still tied at two. Back to Cowboy in the seventh on the Reds Radio Network.
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0: Left-hander Brock Burke is our Reds Wilbur's Mustard pitching change. Wilbur's Mustard, let's put some mustard on it. Burke goes to work against the right-handed hitting Nick Gonzalez, who is 2-for-2, and he swings right through a first pitch breaking ball. No ball, one strike count. Burke from the set, he'll turn it loose, and it's lifted high into the air. Shallow left center field. Myers is there. One down. That'll bring Indy. Well, no, it won't. This is Indy Rodriguez's spot. Yes, it is Indy Rodriguez. Switch hitting catcher. 1-for-2 tonight. First pitch swing, foul to the right side, out of play.

0: Burke back to the plate. This is downstairs with a fastball. That'll even things at a ball and a strike. We are tied at two apiece. Reds scored both of their runs in the third inning. Solo runs in the fifth and the sixth for the Pirates. The Reds have had chances in every single inning to try to add to that and have not been able to do so. That pitch misses high and it's a two-ball, one-strike count. The hitting with runners in scoring position, that's just non-existent. 2-1 pitch coming. Swing and a miss. Boy, that was nasty. Fastball down up under the hands of Rodriguez, and he was spinning, and he just couldn't catch up to it. 2-ball, 2-strike count. Looks like there's a pinch hitter, Jared Triolo, waiting on deck. He would bat for Jacob Gonzalez. But right now, it's a 2-2 pitch coming to Indy Rodriguez. And it misses downstairs. A fastball, and the count is full. 3 balls and 2 strikes here to the catcher, Rodriguez. Burke to the plate. Popped up. It'll be foul in the seats. Behind the Reds, dugout and out of play. Bottom of the Pirates' order. And Burke trying to take care of it quickly. Another 3-2 pitch. And that's going to miss inside, and that is ball four. So Jacob Gonzalez, who is a left-handed batter, will be taken down. And the right-handed hitting Triolo will step to the plate. And quickly Stevenson out to the mound to go over Triolo, who is a 245 batter. He has one home run on the year. Rodriguez at first. Rodriguez has already stolen one base here tonight. One out. Burke looking for a double play here. Left-hander comes set looking right at Rodriguez. He will pick that way. Rodriguez quickly back to the bag standing up. Reds with 7 hits, the Pirates with 5, but we are tied at 2 runs apiece. Burke sets, he'll turn it loose. Fastball, strike one over the inside corner. 6 innings of 2-run ball for Rhett Lauder. I thought he threw the ball awfully well. Unfortunately, he leaves the ball game tied after the Brandon Lau 2-run or solo home run in the 6th inning. Pitch. This is inside. Back-to-back fastballs in here to Triolo, and it's a 1-ball, 1-strike count. Burke back to the belt, looking right at Stewart, the pitch. Fastball upstairs, checked his swing, in time, says the first base umpire Dan Bellino. Count moves to 2-1 here to Triolo. Burke from the set. And a fastball again, and that evidently missed a bit low. So a 3-ball, 1-strike count. You got the out of Gonzalez on a fly ball to center. He walked Rodriguez. And now in 1 pitch away from doing the same here to the pinch hitter Triolo. The number 8 batter in the order, fouled straight back. Fastball riding up and away. When the Reds' bullpen has struggled, it has been the base on balls. It's not been where they've gotten hit around a whole lot, even though that's happened as well. But the base on balls has crushed them. 3-2 pitch. Walked him. So back-to-back walks to Indy Rodriguez. And a pinch hitter, Jared Triolo. 7-8 in the order. Here's the number 9 batter who's hitting 184, and he's 0-2 tonight. Joe Stinson Garcia. Garcia, right-handed hitter. Runner at second is Rodriguez. Pitch. Strike one. A fastball, actually a slider at the top of the zone. No ball, one strike count. Burke back to the belt and to the plate. Swing and a miss. Boy, Garcia helped him out right there. Fastball up and off the outside corner, and he swings anyway. And it's a no-ball, two-strike count.
1: Well, now would be a great time for double play ball.
0: Come in handy. But Garcia can run a little bit. The pitch. Swing and a miss. He struck him out. Back-to-back heaters up and away. And there's two down for Jake Mangum. Mangum will hit from the right side against Burt. Burke sets, looking at Rodriguez at second base. The pitch to the plate. Ground ball foul down the third baseline. A slider down and in. So Burke quickly ahead. No balls and a strike here to the Pirates' leadoff batter. Mangum 1-for-3 on the night. He has flied to left, singled to center, and flied to right. All of those at-bats came against starter Louder, and they came from the left side of the plate. Fouled straight back. Fastball up and in. At 97.
1: Well, you look at Mangum and you realize pretty quickly when you look at his splits, this guy just hits. It doesn't matter. Left-handed, right-handed, he's going to hit.
0: He's just swinging. And he's going to put the ball in play. He's tough to strike out as well. But Burke has a big advantage here. It's no balls and two strikes here to Mangum. Mangum came in as a 302 hitter. The pitch. Backdoor slider just hangs off the outside corner, and that'll make it a 1-2 count. Two down in the inning. We are tied at 2 apiece. Reds and Pirates, the first game of this 4-game series. This has been a bullpen game for the Pirates. And then you get Paul Skeens in the top of their rotation starting tomorrow. Breaking ball in the dirt. And the Pirates, both runners advance. I'm not sure that Stevenson realized they were running.
1: No.
0: It was a breaking ball in the dirt. But now a hit will net you two runners. 2-2 pitch, and stepping off the back of the rack, actually calling timeout, was Mangum. He'll step back out of the batter's box. Both he and Brock Burke will regroup. Well, it's a big spot in the ballgame right here. I mean, the Reds can ill afford to allow anything because they are having some kind of difficulty putting runs on the board. Two ball, two strike count. Burke sets. He'll turn it loose. And it's pop foul back behind home plate. Looked like a changeup away. He had Mangum out in front. Back to the hill and back to the belt. Mangum readies. Stevenson sets. Pitch. Breaking ball in the dirt. Actually, that hit him. Bounced up off the dirt. Caught him in the front leg, the left leg for Mangum. And now the bases are loaded for Brandon Lau, who homered in his last at-bat. So the three batters that are on base reached, but two reached via the base on balls. That's Rodriguez and the pinch hitter Triolo. They are at second and third. And at first base now is Mangum after being down 0-2. And then Burke hit him with a breaking ball on the 2-2 pitch. Up to the mound is acting pitching coach Pat Tracy.
1: The good news for the Reds here, Lau has struggled quite a bit against left-handers, so this is a little more favorable matchup here for Brock Burke.
0: Well, Lau stands in. There's no place to put this fella. Burke to the plate. Breaking ball outside. Ball one. One ball, no strike count. The pitch to the plate. Fastball, strike over the outside corner. One ball, one strike count here to Brandon Lau. De La Cruz playing up the middle. Got an open left side of the infield. Fastball, strike again over the outside corner. And Lau did not pull the trigger. You're right, Tommy. He looks a bit tentative against the left-handed pitcher, Brock Burke. You got to believe a slider's coming right here. Two fastballs right on the outside edge, both taken for a strike.
1: He buries it. Stevenson's got to be a wall back there.
0: Here's the 1-2 pitch. And he did bury it. And a check swing, and they call strike three. And Burke somehow got out of it. Bases loaded. He strikes out Brandon Lau to end the Pirates' seventh. We're tied at two. Bottom of seven coming up on the Reds Radio Network.
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0: Murdoch back to the hill. He goes to work against Sal Stewart. First pitch misses downstairs. It's a breaking ball. And it's a one ball, no strike count. Murdoch kicks and deals. Fastball, actually a cutter, misses off the outside corner. And it's a two ball, no strike count. Triello stays in the ball game. He's playing shortstop after pinch hitting for the shortstop, which was previously Jacob Gonzalez. And that pitch misses down and away. 3-0 here to Sal Stewart. Stewart 1-for-3 tonight. Drove home one of the Reds' two runs in the third inning. The pitch. And that misses outside, ball four. That's four pitches nowhere near the strike zone from Murdoch, and that'll bring J.J. Blade to the plate. Tonight's Toyota Tundra Home Run Challenge contestant, that is Alan Rice from right here in Cincinnati. And if a home run hit by a Reds player during tonight's game hits the Toyota hit and win sign, located out in right center field. Well, Alan, you win a brand new built-in the USA 2026 Tundra, all courtesy of your Cincinnati and Northern Kentucky Toyota dealers. Alan Rice from here in Cincinnati, good luck. First pitch to Blade is a strike. It's a fastball over the outside corner. Reds have had runners all over the bases tonight, but only two runs to show for it. Rip foul down the right field line. Boy, Blade was all over that. But a bit early. And now it's an 0-2 count here to J.J. Blade with Stevenson waiting on deck. Blade has popped out. He has struck out looking and walked in his last at-bat. The pitch. Strike three called. Backdoor breaking ball right on the money. One down.

0: locked up the day so bad. I think he was already turning back to the dugout before that pitch was even caught.
1: Well, when a hitter spins on a ball with that full tilt swing and he pulls it foul and it feels so good, that next pitch, if you can execute it off speed on the outside corner, you've got him every time. Breaking ball misses outside here to Stevenson. A first pitch cutter, and it was well off the outside edge. One ball, no strike count. Stevenson has struck out and walked twice here tonight. And he'll take a fastball right over the outside corner, and that'll even things at 1-1. Stewart standing at first with a leadoff walk. Murdoch with the hold right at the chest, the pitch. Ground ball left side. Backhanded Triolo. The throw is offline at second, and the Reds have a couple aboard. I believe that'll be a base hit for Tyler Stevenson, an infield hit at that. So Stewart now at second base, Stevenson at first, and here's Nathaniel Lowe. And it appears that the Pirates will allow Murdoch to face Lowe. Opened left side of the infield. We have seen Lowe go that way many a time. Murdoch sets, and here he comes. No, he doesn't. He turns right back around towards second base. Stewart scrambling back to the bag at second.
0: They have a couple of left-handers available in their bullpen, too.
1: The pitch. And that's a strike over the inside corner. A fastball from the right-hander Murdoch. No ball, one strike count. Murdoch sets the long hold to pitch. Fastball in. 1-1 now the count here to Nathaniel Lowe.
0: This would be a great time for the Reds to turn around their fortunes with runners in scoring position. Just 1-for-12 tonight.
1: We just need one long ball to make it like magic.
0: That would do the trick.
1: The 1-1 pitch. Swing and a miss. Good curveball downstairs. And Murdoch, when he's thrown that curveball, it has been bad news for Reds hitters. He had a tough time getting a hold of it. And Lowe the same there as he swings right over the top of it. One ball, two strike count. One down here in the Red seventh. They've got runners aboard, first and second. Here's the pitch. Outside, another breaking ball, and that one was well off the plate. Two ball, two strike count here to Nathaniel Lowe.
0: There's not a soul. Pittsburgh bullpen.
1: Maybe it's nap time. Stevenson at first. Stewart at second. Could be.
0: Maybe so.
1: To the plate. That misses down and in. Full count here to Nathaniel Lowe. And this is what you like if you're the Reds. You got a guy at the plate that can hit the ball out of the ballpark. And you've got a pitcher on the mound that's got to throw a strike here. So here we go. 3-2 pitch. Walked him way in off the plate. And the Reds have loaded the bases with one out here in the seventh. Lord have mercy, you've got to score here.
0: Well, especially now because you've got a pitcher that's on the ropes and there's nothing happening. I mean, there's no bailout coming anytime soon for him. You got to figure out a way to capitalize. Reds have had plenty of good opportunities in this game, none better than the one they have right now.
1: You may not have availability. Because this day and age in bullpens, you can say, you know what? I'm not available. I can't pitch today. So Murdoch is it. And he has had eye-to-eye contact with his catcher, Indy Rodriguez. Rodriguez trying to pump him up. meeting on the mound with the pitching coach, Bill Murphy.
0: It's a pretty nice crowd here on this Thursday night, and they would love to erupt right here. Suarez has 9 career grand slams. 10 feels like a nice round number.
1: The worst case scenario, you need a fly ball into the outfield. Murdoch to the plate. This one lifted high into the air. Down the right field line, it'll slice into the seats and out of play. And boy, they've got, the Pirates have got Esmerlin Valdez, their right fielder, playing over in the right center field gap. So when that ball went into the air down the right field line, he had to turn on the afterburner. No ball, one strike count here to Suarez. Murdoch to the plate. Breaking ball hit right to the third baseman. He'll go to second. He'll go to first. That's a double play. And the Reds' threat is over. 5-4-3, and we stay tied at 2. On to the eighth. Tommy's coming back here on the Reds Radio Network.
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0: Well, we've got a tie game, still 2-2. The Reds have gone to their bullpen again.
1: TJ Anton is our Reds Wilbur's Mustard pitching change. Wilbur's Mustard, let's put some mustard on it. And TJ Anton has done just that this year. 1-0 with a 2.16 ERA. This will be his 34th appearance. And boy, has he come to the party here in 2026. Can't say that about too many.
0: First pitch on the way. Grounded foul. The Reds dug out for strike one. Reds had the bases loaded and one out. Came up empty. 1-for-13 now in this game with runners in scoring position. The Reds have left a total of 10 so far. The pitch is too far outside to Brian Reynolds. One ball and one strike. A lot of opportunities you can point to in this game. None perhaps bigger than Ellie's leadoff double in the fifth. He stole third in that inning, and the Reds still couldn't get him home. One ball, one strike on Brian Reynolds. Reynolds, Valdez, O'Hearn. Antone delivers. Ground ball pulled off the front of the Camerawell net. Found past the Reds dugout. One ball and two strikes. Antone's book. The Tommy John protocol. How to rebuild your arm, your mind, and your faith. Out now at Amazon. Here's the 1-2 pitch. Is a breaking ball in the dirt inside. The count is even. Two balls and two strikes now on Brian Reynolds.
1: Well, it'll be a bestseller after watching what he's done this year.
0: No question about it.
1: And he started the year in AAA. You didn't know if he was going to ever get back to the big leagues. And now he's been a mainstay in the eighth inning for Terry Francona.
0: Two balls and two strikes. Antone deals the 2-2 pitch. Check swing foul. And I think the thing, look, I get it, overcoming three Tommy John surgeries is remarkable in and of itself. But then you factor in that TJ Anton has had to completely change who he is as a pitcher.
1: Well, he a pitcher now.
0: He is.
1: Just rearing back and throwing.
0: Two balls, two strikes. Here he comes. Swing and fouled away. Home plate. He's had to reinvent himself altogether. Still got a big hook.
1: And when we first saw him, he didn't have that little bit of gray in that beard, did he?
0: No, he did not. No. Two balls, two strikes. Antone delivers off the outside corner. Breaking ball. The count is a full count. Three balls and two strikes. Right-hander sets ready. And here's the payoff pitch to Brian Reynolds. Strike three called, frozen with a cutter over the outside corner. Reynolds wants to challenge.
2: The previous pitch was called a strike. The batter has challenged.
0: Pirates have two. Looked like a good pitch.
1: You challenge that all day.
0: That's a Steve Wright. Great pitch from
2: strike,
0: Anto.
2: Strike three. Pittsburgh has one remaining challenge.
1: That is called a pitcher's pitch on a 3-2 delivery.
0: Ooh.
1: Little comeback slider.
0: And it just did kiss the outside corner. Beautiful pitch there from TJ Antone. As Merlin Valdez now fires. Breaking ball and a beauty spins to the inside corner for a called strike. I mean, Antone wasn't painting like that when we saw him first couple go-rounds. 0-1 pitch. Swinging, there's a little humpback liner over the head of Suarez at third. Down the left field line toward the corner. Valdez will make the turn at first, and he'll go cruising into second base with a one-out double. Get that great taste of the ballpark at home with JTM's Philly Kits and Fat Tire Beer, Cheese, and Pretzels. Find these game day favorites in your grocer's freezer. JTM Food Group. Let's create great dishes together. Now the Pirates will use a pinch runner.
1: Looks like Billy Cook.
0: Cook for Valdez. Antone from the belt. Kicks, delivers. And the pitch is a cutter too far inside for ball one. 1-0 on Ryan O'Hearn. O'Hearn, a strikeout, a pop out to third, and a fly to left. He's ready at the belt. The 1-0 pitch to O'Hearn. And a swing and a miss, and a breaking ball down and in evens the count at 1-1. Antone sets, eyeballs the runner at second, stares him down. Now home with a 1-1, and a cutter misses off the outside corner. 2-1. Two in the eighth, Reds and Pirates. Antone's pitch, and the breaking ball sweeps low. 3-1. Pirates' opportunities have been few and far between. 3-1 pitch, fouled back. Reds' opportunities have been plentiful. Reds just haven't been able to capitalize. Pirates got a leadoff double in the fifth and were able to turn that into a run.
3: O'Hearn was on that bat, that breaking ball. I was in the middle of the plate. I don't think I'd throw that one again.
0: 3-2. Antone's payoff pitch. Swung on, and O'Hearn skies it way up into center field. Dane Myers waves off Marte, makes the catch. The runner stays at second. Cook not going anywhere. And now 2 men are gone here in the eighth.
3: A little different breaking ball that time. It looked like it tied up O'Hearn as he made his pass. Kind of jammed himself.
0: That's one of the things. You look at Antone, he's able to use a variety of breaking balls.
3: They all have spin, and they can be confusing to the hitters.
0: Nick Gonzalez up there now with a runner at second and 2 outs.
3: Well, I'd almost think about walking this guy.
0: Wouldn't you, though?
3: Here.
0: You do have the right-on-right matchup. Switch hitter waiting next. First pitch to Gonzalez. A breaking ball a little high on the inside corner. Of course, you can also be very careful with him and see if he gets himself out. But Gonzalez is 2-for-3 tonight. He's a dangerous hitter. He's on a 14-game hitting streak. He's a good hitter, and he's hot. It's a bad combination, the 1-0.
3: Well, especially with a runner at second.
0: Breaking ball inside, 2-0. Exactly.
3: And now that it's 2-0. That put him on.
0: And there's no reason to give in to him. Antone comes set, and here's the 2-0 pitch. Boy, poured a fastball, actually a breaking ball in there for a called strike. 2-1. It was a breaking ball. It didn't look like it had a whole lot going on with it. 2-1. Antone. A look at second. The 2-1 pitch. Breaking ball stays in. 3-1.
3: You know, maybe Antone's doing what you suggested. He's just pitching him tough. He knows he's a good hitter, but he also knows he has the base open.
0: Has the sign. And here comes the 3-1 pitch to Gonzalez. Sure don't want to give in to him now. And a wave and a miss and a breaking ball off the plate.
3: Use the hitter's aggressiveness to your advantage. Gonzalez has that long hit streak, now 14 games, but he has no walks during that time. That tells me he is trying to swing at anything close.
0: Antone comes set. Here's the payoff pitch to Gonzalez. Swung on, little floater, center field. Dane Myers is in. He's there, and he's got it.
3: Boy, nice job by Antone. Wow.
0: Works around the one-out double. The Pirates strand the go-ahead run in scoring position, and we go to the bottom of the eighth. Still tied at 2 on the Reds Radio Network.
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0: 3.95 ERA. This will be the 45th appearance for Montgomery. 66 strikeouts and 43 and a third innings. He has struck out at least one batter in 17 consecutive appearances.
1: Justinson Garcia moves to right field. Billy Cook stays in the game in center. And Dane Meyer's first ball swinging. Skies one high in the air to the second baseman. Caught by Brandon Lau for out number one in the eighth of a 2-2 tie. Great American Ballpark in the series opener between the Reds and Pirates. First of a four-game get-together. Reds and Avocados from Peru teamed up to give you the chance to win a new 2026 Toyota Tacoma SR, a Reds VIP experience. 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Novi Marte up there watches a first pitch strike. Here's the 0-1. And Marte got jammed, fights it off, and fouls it. One of the seats way back behind the Reds dugout. Emilio Pagan is getting ready to pitch the ninth inning.
0: Not too many left-handers do you see that throw the ball 101 miles an hour. Maybe Aroldis Chapman, maybe Josh Hader at one time. I'm not even sure Hader threw the ball that hard.
1: Here's the 0-1. Wave and a miss, 0-2 rather. Now it's 0-3. Down on strikes. Noelvi Marte chasing after that triple-digit heater. Two men are out. Brings up Matt McClain.
0: Straight over the top fastball, and it has got some serious ride to it. Looks like it's coming down in the zone, and it just stays up there with a little hop.
1: Montgomery delivers to McClain, and that's in there for a called strike. Nothing and one. 0-1 on McClain. A base hit and a run scored tonight. He's 1-for-3. The 0-1 pitch for Montgomery. And there's that triple-digit heater right down the middle for a called strike, and it's 0-2 on McClain. The story of the night is the fact that the Reds are 1-for-13 with runners in scoring position. That one hit was the Sal Stewart RBI single scoring De La Cruz from second base with nobody out in the third. Made it a 2-0 Reds lead. Strike three call. Fastball at 101. Froze McClain. Couldn't pull the trigger. And the inning is over. The Reds are out in order in the eighth. The Reds are going to win tonight. It's going to be a dramatic finish. 2-2 as we head to the ninth inning on the Reds Radio Network.
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0: Well, Emilio Pagan is our Reds Wolvers Mustard pitching change. Wolvers Mustard, let's put some mustard on it. Pagan No save when you have a tie game in the ninth. He is coming on to try to put a zero on the board and give the Reds a chance to walk it off in the bottom of the inning. But he has got a bit of a gauntlet to go through to get there.
1: So he will get started with Indy Rodriguez. First pitch to the Pirate catcher. 1-for-2 with a walk tonight. He actually has a couple of stolen bases as well. Swung on and fouled back out of play.
0: When's the last time you saw a catcher with two stolen bases in a game?
1: He's almost doubled his stolen base total tonight.
0: Yeah, he only had three coming in.
1: Two tonight. 0-1 on Indy Rodriguez. It is a still night at Great American Ballpark. Not a breath of wind through this place on this evening. Here's the 0-1 to Indy Rodriguez. And the pitch is off the inside corner, evening the count at 1-1. The moon, a deep orange glow, just rising beyond the horizon, right behind the American flag here at Great American Ballpark. 1-1, and Pagan delivers a wave and a miss on a split finger down. A good pitch there from Pagan, 1-2. Jared Triolo is in the on-deck circle. Came on to pinch hit, worked a walk in the seventh. The 1-2. Hey, swing and a miss. Got him with the split finger down and in. And down on strikes, Indy Rodriguez. One out here in the ninth inning, and now here is Triolo. As Tinson Garcia, the nine-hole hitter, would follow. 2-2 in the ninth. Pagans home with the first pitch to Triolo, and it's a strike called. Reds scored first in this game. They got two in the third, cashing in on Matt McClain's leadoff base hit, one of six times in this game that the Reds have had their leadoff man on. Ellie doubled him home. Sal brought in De La Cruz, but then the Pirates got a run in the fifth, cashing in on a leadoff double, then a solo home run from Lau tied it in the sixth. 0-1, popped up, foul, first base side. Stewart over to have a look, but he's out of room. It's well back into the seats. We've stayed tied ever since. Reds have struggled to hit tonight with runners in scoring position, 1-for-13. No balls, two strikes on Triolo. The Gonzo 2 pitch. Swung on, popped into the air down the right field line, twisting toward the seats. That's back and out of play. No balls and two strikes on Jared Triolo. Here's Pagan's 0-2 pitch. And he misses over but low. One ball, two strikes, bases empty, one out in the ninth. Pagan from the belt. Here he comes. And a swing and a foul back. Pagan has only allowed one hit with five strikeouts in his last four innings coming into tonight's game. He has been on a great roll. Most notably, hadn't walked anybody in that span. Pagan delivers the 1-2 pitch to Jared Triolo. Swung on, popped high into the air. Pass first, down the line and right. Stewart out, over by the tarp, reaches for it, doesn't get it. Sal goes rolling over the tarp. No play there, but
0: that one was trouble all the way because it was just drifting.
1: Went right off the glove. Right off the fingertips of Stewart's glove. And then he went tumbling into the net. One ball and two strikes on Triolo.

0: With the 2-2 to Triolo, the kick and pitch. And Triolo golfs one a mile into shallow center field. Way up there. Dane Myers in plenty of time to make that catch. Short center field, and now two gone in the ninth inning. This copyrighted broadcast is presented by authority of the Cincinnati Reds and may not be reproduced or retransmitted in any form. The accounts and descriptions of this game may not be disseminated without the express written consent of the Reds. This copyright reminder is provided by Dinsmore, the official legal counsel of the Reds. Pagan going to work now against the nine-hole hitter. First pitch, check swing, little looper, just over the head of Matt McClain. It falls in shallow center field, a base hit for Garcia. Justinson Garcia has a two-out single. Now back to the top of the order as we pause for station identification on the Reds Radio Network.
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0: Stinson Garcia didn't hit it hard, but just a little floater right over the head of McClain. He's on with two outs to keep the inning going for Jake Mangum. And a huge cut and a miss on a first pitch fastball, 0-1 on Mangum. He took a mighty cut. Mangum has hit safely in seven straight with his third inning single. He's 1-for-3, was hit by a pitch his last time up. Pagan's 0-1 to Mangum. A wave and a miss and a fastball over the outside corner. And Mangum down to the count. No balls and two strikes.

0: Pagan fires the 0-2. Swing and a miss. He struck him out. Blew him away with a high fastball. Down on strikes, Jake Mangum. And Pagan holds the Pirates in the ninth. Still tied at 2. Do the Reds have a walk-off in them? We'll find out when we come back on the Reds Radio Network.
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0: Well, the Reds have the top of the order here in the ninth inning of a 2-2 tie, and the Pirates have gone back to their bullpen.
6: And they have bring on their closer, Gregory Soto. Hard-throwing left-hander.
0: He hadn't exactly been flawless this year.
6: No.
0: ERA well over 3.5, 3.63. Soto against Ellie De La Cruz. Ellie Stewart Lede. First pitch on the way to De La Cruz from Soto. And the left-hander fires a fastball low and inside. Ellie up there right-handed. That has been his dominant side this year.

0: year. That son of throws hard, but he can get awfully wild.
1: That first pitch is any indication. The 1-0. Low it in. Slider, 2-0. Ellie just needs to get on base here. Went out of the zone. Chased one. With runners at first and second. Two outs and grounded out to the shortstop to end the Reds' threat in the sixth. Here's his 2-0 pitch. Soto to Ellie. Swing and a bullet right between short and third into left. That's a hit. Sliding to cut it off Mangum, but Ellie's on his way into second, and he'll make it easily. Sliding in feet first with a leadoff double in the ninth.
0: Another hustle double for De La Cruz. He can smell it out of the batter's box, and he was flat getting it around first base.
1: His third double tonight. Gives him 18 on the year, and that one was a screaming skipper through the left side of the infield. And now it's up to Sal Stewart. This combo has already produced one run tonight, and Sal's going to be walked intentionally for the left-on-left matchup with J.J. Blade. You had to know that was coming. Sal's run doesn't mean anything. So now it's Blade.
0: So my question is, with nobody out, do you bunt here?
1: With the left-on-left matchup, you kind of think about it, even though it's uncharacteristic to bunt with your three-hole hitter. But look, with the way the Reds have struggled to score runs.
0: He's trying to get a runner to third, especially with Soto being as wild as he can be. He might throw a wild pitch to give you the winning run.
1: Soto sets. Blade, hands held high. No sign of a bunt. The first pitch is a strike. 0-1 on the first pitch slider to J.J. Blade. Blade has struck out twice. He walked back in the fifth. Soto's 0-1 to Blade. Swing, and there's a foul ball off his foot right back toward the pitcher. 0-2.
0: Well, I guess the bunt's out the window.
1: I don't think they're going to bunt here. Tyler Stevenson waiting in the on-deck circle. Blade, long walk out of the box, back in again. Kelly, pretty good lead off second. The shortstop, Triolo, working in behind him. Soto from the belt. He's home with the 0-2 pitch, and J.J. Blade watches a slider dive off the outside corner. One ball and two strikes. Soto nods the sign. Here he comes. And Blade swings, pops it up, foul, back behind home. It'll reach the seats. Ball and two strikes on J.J. Blade.
0: Problem that you have here, if you're Blade, you can't take anything too close because you have no challenges left.
1: You get one back if it goes the 10th, but you don't get one back in the 9th. And the 1-2 pitch to Blade, and he takes a fastball 99 low, 2-2. Two balls, two strikes, two on, nobody out. Ellie leading off this ninth inning with a double. Gregory Soto to the plate, 2-2. And a check swing by J.J. Blade, but he couldn't hold up on the slider in the dirt outside, and he's down on strikes. There's one out here in the ninth inning, and now it's up to Tyler Stevenson, who's been on three times since striking out his first time up. He walked in the third, again in the fifth, and then singled in the seventh. It was an infield hit to the shortstop in that seventh inning. Soto delivers. And a breaking ball in the dirt inside to Stevenson. One ball and no strikes.
0: Boy, the Pirates have their outfielders playing so close. Any deep fly ball game's over.
1: Shallow in the other way against Stevenson, especially in center and right. Straight away, but shallow and left for Mangum. The 1-0. Swung on, fouled back this way. It'll go just over our heads, and the count is one ball and one strike on Stevenson. First and second, one out. Soto delivers, and it's off the inside corner, a slider. Two balls and one strike on Tyler Stevenson. Soto, the pause, check of the runners, his 2-1, and he misses low with a fastball. Now Stevenson way ahead of the count, three balls, one strike. He can be as selective as he wants to be right now. You know he doesn't want to load him. And the 3-1 pitch. Check swing. Did he go? They ask it first. He did not. He lays off the slider down and in. And the Reds have loaded the bases with one out, and it's Nathaniel Lowe coming to the plate. The catcher, Indy Rodriguez, going to the mound. Make sure you stay tuned. The Reds postgame show will follow. Yid will name the Toyota Tundra star of the game. He'll have all the scores around Major League Baseball for you once we're done. Speaking of scores around Major League Baseball, those are presented by Sun Cruiser Vodka Iced Tea. Let the good times cruise. Royals lost a heartbreaker in Minnesota, 4-3, a walk-off grand slam in that game. Braves over the Nationals, 5-4. Cubs beat the Cardinals in 10, 4-2. Light schedule around the league. It'll have all of them for you once we're done. So they're loaded. Bags packed. No place to put Nathaniel Lowe. One out. 2-2 tie. Bottom of the ninth inning. Soto sets. Big breath. First pitch to the left-handed hitting Nathaniel Lowe. And a fastball at 100 over but low, 1-0. Infield in all the way around for the Pirates.
0: Tell you, Soto could walk the run in
1: very easily. Outfield remains shallow and straight away against low. The 1-0. Fastball outside corner, strike called. It's 1-1. Low 1-for-3. Walked his last time up. Doubled in the second. Here's the left-hander's 1-1 pitch. Check swing and a breaking ball in the dirt outside. They ask it third. Did he go? Shane Leivensparger says no. 2-1. Anxious moments right now in that third base Pirate dugout. Pirates trying to stay alive in the wild card race, but they've lost three straight series. Lost 4 of 6 on their just completed homestand. A 2-1 pitch to Lowe. Swinging a bouncing ball toward the middle. Shortstop to his left. Fields Triolo to second one. Back to first. Not in time, and Ellie scores. The Reds walk it off. Lowe beat it out at first. And the Reds are able to get Ellie home from third. And they beat the Pirates 3-2.
0: Hey, the big boy had to get on his horse to get down that first baseline.
1: They're going to challenge that call at first base. The Reds have already gone out to mob Nathaniel Lowe at first for beating out that play. So the call is currently being reviewed. And they've confirmed it quickly, so that's it. Reds win it. They beat the Pirates 3-2 here tonight at Great American Ballpark. A wild finish. A slow chopper up the middle off the bat of Lowe. Lau flipped it back to Triolo to try to start a double play rather than come home and try to get the force out on De La Cruz. He didn't think he could get Ellie breaking on contact. He thought his best shot was the double play ball on the high bouncer. It was Triolo that cut it off and flipped it back to the second baseman, Lau. And Lowe clearly beat the throw at first base. Well, you can't help but wonder, would he have had a better shot at coming home? But no, I don't think he would have.
0: Not with Ellie running.
1: No chance. That was his only shot. So the Reds walk it off. Final score, 3-2, and we're back to wrap it up right after this on the Reds Radio Network.
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5: Look at the totals from this one tonight for the Reds. 3 runs on 9 hits, no errors. The Reds left 12 for the Pirates. 2 runs, 7 hits, no errors, 8 left. Winning pitchers, Emilio Pagan, 3-1. Gregory Soto, the loss, he falls to 5-3. 3 hours on the dot to play this one tonight here at Great American Ballpark in front of 25,532. So the Reds beat the Pirates tonight in the first game of this series. Now they'll try to make it back-to-back wins and at least set up a split in this series against the Pirates when they send Hunter Green to the mound tomorrow. 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
5: Reds 3-2 winners over the Pirates tonight here at Great American Ballpark. Mentioned that the series continues tomorrow. It's the second game of this four-game get-together. The Reds will try to lock up at the very minimum a split in the series when they send Hunter Green to the mound tomorrow. It's a pretty good pitching matchup, really, the next few ball games. All three of the matchups over the weekend figure to be pretty good pitching matchups. Hunter Green against Paul Skeens, though, tomorrow night. Hunter's 2-2 so far. 7.06 ERA, got roughed up a little bit in his last inning of work, his last time out. But, boy, his first few innings were outstanding before he ran into trouble. Paul Skeens, 9-9 on the year, a 3.65 ERA. First pitch tomorrow, 6:10 here at Great American Ballpark. It all gets started with the Reds pregame show at 5:40 across the network tomorrow. That's all we have for you for tonight. Thanks for listening. Stick around. Yid's got the Reds postgame show coming up next. For the Cowboy, Jeff Brantley, our producer-engineer, Dave Yiddy Armbruster, our studio producer back in our network headquarters, Sam Niger. This is Tommy Thrall saying good night from Great American Ballpark, and we will talk to you again tomorrow night right here on the Reds Radio Network. Good night.
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16: Yeah, we're back at Great American Ballpark where Nathaniel Lowe's fielder's choice in the bottom of the ninth scored Ellie De La Cruz from third base, and the Reds beat the Pirates tonight. 3-2 the final score in game one of what will be a four-game series. Sam, you're listening to the Cincinnati Children's Postgame Show. I'm Dave Armbruster. Cincinnati scored their first two runs in the bottom of the third. Matt McClain led off with a single. He just came off the injured list earlier today. Then back-to-back hits by Ellie De La Cruz and Sal Stewart made it a 2-0 ball game. The Reds certainly had plenty of chances in this game. They were just 1-for-15 with runners in scoring position. But what a night for Ellie De La Cruz. He had three doubles in this game and scored two of the runs. The Reds' pitching was good tonight. Rhett Lauder made the start for Cincinnati. He gave them six solid innings of five-hit, two-run baseball. Then Brock Burke, T.J. Antone, and Emilio Pagan each pitched a scoreless inning. Coming up, we'll check scores around Major League Baseball, highlights, of course, from this game. But up first, we check back in with Tommy and the Cowboy. 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
0: Back at Great American Ballpark, where the Reds knock off the Pirates tonight in game one of this four-game series, 3-2 the final score. 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I'm Dave Armbruster. Let's take a look at some other scores around baseball now, brought to you by Starfire Automotive and Heavy Duty Lubricants and the Starfire Bullpen. Kind of a light day as far as games go, but we'll start in American League Cities, where the Rays knocked off the Rangers today, 3-2 the final score. Cedric Mullins put Tampa Bay in front in the eighth inning. And that's the call on Rays TV. And boy, are they having a good season. They are 64-44. They have a 3.5-game lead over the Yankees in the AL East. The Twins beat the Royals 4-3. Minnesota trailed 3-0 until Cody Clemens stepped to the plate with the bases loaded in the bottom of the ninth.

0: And that's the call on Twins TV. The White Sox knocked off the Yankees tonight 2-1. This game was scoreless through nine innings. Each team scored in the 10th. Then Tristan Peters drew a bases-loaded walk in the bottom of the 11th inning to win it for Chicago. Top of the fourth inning, the A's have a 1-0 lead over the Red Sox. When we return, scores from National League cities. 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
0: You're listening to the Cincinnati Children's Postgame Show. I'm Dave Armbruster. Reds 3-2 winners tonight over the Pittsburgh Pirates. Let's take a look at scores now from National League cities. The Cubbies beat the Cardinals tonight, 4-2 the final score. Alex Bregman broke a 2-2 tie in the 10th inning.

0: That is Pat Hughes on Cubs Radio. Bottom of the eighth inning now. The Marlins and Mets tied at 2. The Braves knocked off the Nationals tonight 5-4, the final score. They are now 64-45 on the season. Bottom of the third inning, Giants 3, Padres 1. And Mookie Betts, a two-run double in the bottom of the first inning, and the Dodgers have a 2-0 lead over the Seattle Mariners. Looking at the standings now, in the National League Central at the moment, the Brewers still lead. They have a 67-41 record, 5.5-game lead over the Cubs, then 13 over the Pirates, 13.5 over the Cardinals, and the Reds are 16 behind. When we return, highlights from tonight's Reds win over the Pirates. They win it 3-2. 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
0: You're listening to the Cincinnati Children's Postgame Show. I'm Dave Armbruster. Reds over the Pirates tonight 3-2, and now to the highlights. Johan Ramirez was the opener tonight for Pittsburgh. He put a runner on base in each of the first two innings but kept Cincinnati off the scoreboard. That changed when Hunter Barco took over in the bottom of the third for Pittsburgh. Matt McClain, who just came off the injured list earlier today, singled to right field. Next to the plate was Ellie De La Cruz.

Next up was Sal Stewart. He was sitting on 79 RBIs, and he drove home another one.

Cincinnati left a runner on second in the fourth inning. Then they really missed a chance in the bottom of the fifth. Ellie De La Cruz led off with a double, his second double of the game. He stole third base. Stewart then struck out. J.J. Blade walked but was caught stealing. Tyler Stevenson then walked, but Nathaniel Lowe grounded out to end the inning. Meanwhile, Rhett Lauder started for Cincinnati. He allowed a base hit in the second, again in the third, but both happened after two were out and neither runner scored. Lauder then pitched a perfect fourth inning, but the Pirates crossed the plate in the fifth. Nick Gonzalez doubled leading off the inning. He moved the third on an Edney Rodriguez single and then scored on the sac fly, and it was 2-1. The Pirates then tied the game up when Brandon Lau led off the top of the sixth.

0: Lauda retired the next three batters, and his night was over, and he was really good tonight, aside from that mistake home run. Six innings pitch, five hits, two runs earned, no walks, five strikeouts, that home run, 90 pitches, 61 of those four strikes. The Reds had another chance to score in the bottom of the sixth inning. A. Eugenio Suarez walked to begin things. Dane Myers then singled, moving Suarez to second. But Noelvi Marte and Matt McClain both struck out. And then Ellie De La Cruz grounded out to end the inning. Brock Burke took over on the mound in the seventh for Cincinnati. And he dodged a bullet. With one out, he walked Edney Rodriguez and Jared Triolo back-to-back. Then after two were gone, he hit Jake Mangum with a pitch to load the bases. But Burke ended the inning against Brandon Lau.
1: Here's the 1-2 pitch. And he did bury it. And a check swing, and they call strike three. And Burke somehow got out of it. Bases loaded. He strikes out Brandon Lau to end the Pirates' seventh. We're tied at two.
0: Noah Murdock, who came on to pitch the sixth inning, was still on the mound for the Pirates in the bottom of the seventh. Sal Stewart led off with a walk. J.J. Bleday struck out. Tyler Stevenson was next up. He reached on an infield single. Nathaniel Lowe then walked that load at the bases. But A. Eugenio Suarez grounded into an inning-ending double play. And after seven innings, the Reds were just 1-for-13 with runners in scoring position. T.J. Antone came on to pitch the eighth for Cincinnati. He gave up a one-out double, but got two fly balls to end that inning. Mason Montgomery shut the Reds down in order in the bottom of the eighth. Emilio Pagan pitched the top of the ninth for Cincinnati. He was really good. He set the Pirates down in order with two strikeouts. And then Gregory Soto came on to pitch the bottom of the ninth for Pittsburgh. Ellie De La Cruz greeted him with a double to left field, his third double of this game. Sal Stewart then was intentionally walked. J.J. Bleday struck out, but Tyler Stevenson then walked to load the bases with one out. Next up, Nathaniel Lowe, and he provides us with the change the outcome play of the game.
2: The 2-1 pitch to Lowe. Swinging a bouncing ball toward the middle. Shortstop to his left field. Triolo to second, one. Back to first. Not in time, and Ellie scores. The Reds walk it off. Lowe beat it out at first. And the Reds are able to get Ellie home from third, and they beat the Pirates 3-2.
0: 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Reds win it 3-2. 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
0: Reds walk it off in the bottom of the ninth. They beat the Pirates tonight 3-2, the final score. You're listening to the Cincinnati Children's post-game show. Let's take a look at the totals now. 4 Cincinnati, 3 runs on 9 hits, no errors, 12 left on base. for Pittsburgh. 2 runs, 7 hits, no errors. They stranded 8. Pagan the winner, 3-1. Soto the loser, 5-3. No save in this game. 1 home run. Allow number 23 for Pittsburgh. And even 3 hours the game time tonight. 25,532 on hand here at Great American Ballpark. With the victory, the Reds are now 51-57. The Pirates 55-55. With the defeat. And that takes us to tonight's Toyota Tundra star of the game. And that's going to go tonight to Rhett Lauder. He had a really good start for Cincinnati. 6 impressive innings. He only had the 1 mistake, the Lau home run. Gave up 2 runs on 5 hits over those 6 innings. And for being named the Toyota Tundra star of the game, he'll receive a gift card from Richter and Phillips Jewelers, the official jeweler of the Cincinnati Reds, and your Cincinnati and Northern Kentucky Toyota dealers, and the powerful, fuel-efficient, built in the USA 2026 Tundra official truck of the Reds. And speaking of Rhett Lauder, let's head down to the clubhouse and hear from the Reds starter.
6: Yeah, I mean, I feel like I was just executing it pretty well and just getting it to the right spots. Usually if I'm getting it down and in underneath the zone to the lefties, it's pretty good, and typically to the righties, it plays pretty well. So I was just executing it pretty good.
7: Was it you leaned on heavily? Was that part of the game plan, or is that something that, hey, it's working, we're gonna?
6: No, I think Steve-O was reading it well, and we were just getting in advantage counts a lot, which is what you want to do, and it just opened up to a lot of these guys. I mean, there's overall probably a couple more guys than usual that you would kind of spin into, but I think we were kind of just getting into advantage counts and using it then.
8: How much did it set that tone? That first inning, I think it was 11 pitches,
6: yeah,
8: and strikes, and it was just, how much does that help when you start a game like that?
6: Yeah, it helps a ton, kind of just keeping your foot on the gas, getting ahead, like I said, getting in advantage counts, not wasting many pitches. I know we were getting in good counts early, didn't have the strikeouts, but still they were made them uncomfortable enough to not hit the ball hard.
9: Just in general, what do you feel like
6: has
9: helped your command
6: with these last couple starts? I think it's just making, like I said, make the hitters a little bit more uncomfortable early. Command is like, you kind of put your, it's a funny thing because you put yourself in a box. If the hitter's pretty comfortable in the box, like, it's harder to be, you feel like you have to be even finer and you can't just be free. So you make them uncomfortable early, and then you can kind of just be free and not worry if you do miss. Because, I mean, there's plenty of pitches I missed tonight, but I was just in a groove, and I was convicted on everything, so it kind of worked out.
8: How do you make them uncomfortable?
6: You know, it's a bunch of different ways. It's, you know, throwing in, even if it's a ball, honestly, just backing them up. Throwing pitches that they don't really expect, cross counts. There's a bunch of different ways, but I think just like trying to back them up off the plate, especially with me and opposite hand hitters, just backing them up a little bit and opens up the rest of the plate.
0: That is Red starter Rhett Lauder. A good start for him tonight. He lowers that ERA to 5.42, which isn't bad considering the way the season got underway. Tomorrow it is game 2 of this 4-game series against the Pirates. Hunter Green makes a start for Cincinnati. He is 2-2 with a 7.06 ERA. Right-hander Paul Skeen starts for the Pirates. He's 9-9, his ERA 3.65. We're on the air with the pregame show earlier than normal tomorrow. 5:40 is pregame show. First pitch is scheduled for 6:10. And once again, the final score tonight, the Reds knock off the Pirates 3-2. And good night from Great American Ballpark.
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5: Fox News, I'm Carmen Roberts. President Trump calls it a historic agreement to disarm Hamas. He announced the peace plan tonight online.
6: Provisions of the plan, he said, will result in a Palestinian government in control of Gaza with no harbor for terror groups. It would also, according to the plan, ensure security for Israel.
5: Fox's Gernal Scott. A judge in Georgia sentences the father of the Appalachian High School shooter to 15 years in prison for buying his son the gun and not getting him mental health treatment. And that is far less time than the life in prison term that Judge Nicholas Prim gave the son.
7: I still have to distinguish your acts from the malignant heart and the acts that Colt Gray committed upon the Appalachian School.
5: And Colin Gray and Colt both pleaded guilty to multiple charges. 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

0: an hour. Sunshine mixed with clouds at times again tomorrow. Highs level off around 88. Partly cloudy skies tomorrow night, 68. With your WTLO forecast, I'm staff meteorologist Megan Mulford. Right now, it's 68 degrees.
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1: Fox News, I'm Carmen Roberts. President Trump calls it a historic agreement to disarm Hamas. He announced the peace plan tonight online.
2: Provisions of the plan, he said, will result in a Palestinian government in control of Gaza with no harbor for terror groups. It would also, according to the plan, ensure security for Israel.
1: Fox's Gernelle Scott. A judge in Georgia sentences the father of the Appalachian High School shooter to 15 years in prison for buying his son the gun and not getting him mental health treatment. And that is far less time than the life in prison term that Judge Nicholas Prim gave the son.
3: I still have to distinguish your acts from the malignant heart in the acts that Colt Gray committed upon the Appalachian School.
1: And Colin Gray and Colt both pleaded guilty to multiple charges. 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
5: Here's your WTLO forecast. I'm staff meteorologist Megan Mulford. Lows dip down to about 59 tonight under partly cloudy skies. Winds out of the northeast at around 5 miles an hour. Sunshine mixed with clouds at times again tomorrow. Highs level off around 88. Partly cloudy skies tomorrow night, 68. With your WTLO forecast, I'm staff meteorologist Megan Mulford. Right now, it's 68 degrees.
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2: Here's your WTLO forecast. I'm staff meteorologist Megan Mulford. Lows dip down to about 59 tonight under partly cloudy skies. Winds out of the northeast at around 5 miles an hour. Sunshine mixed with clouds at times again tomorrow. Highs level off around 88. Partly cloudy skies tomorrow night, 68. With your WTLO forecast, I'm staff meteorologist Megan Mulford. Right now, it's 68 degrees.
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0: 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Get the forecast and high and low temperatures for today and tomorrow. Just call 606-678-8100.
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1: Fox News, I'm Deborah Valentine. President Trump in a Truth Social post says a deal has been reached to fully disarm Hamas and other armed groups in Gaza. More from Fox's Gurnell Scott.
2: Provisions of the plan, he said, will result in a Palestinian government in control of Gaza with no harbor for terror groups. It would also, according to the plan, ensure security for Israel.
1: The statement called the deal a major step towards ending the war. A sanctions package before Congress aimed at weakening Russia, China, and Iran. Ukraine's President Volodymyr Zelensky tells Fox's special report Russia has provided intelligence to Iran amid its conflict with the U.S.
3: Satellite images where American bases in the Middle East countries. They gave it? Yes, they gave it.
1: President Trump wants tariffs in the bill, which has strong bipartisan support. 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
5: Here's your WTLO forecast. I'm staff meteorologist Megan Mulford. Lows level off around 59. Overnight, under partly cloudy skies, northeast winds at around 5 miles an hour. Sunshine mixed with clouds at times Friday. Daytime highs approaching 88. Lows level off around 68 Friday night. Partly cloudy skies. With your WTLO forecast, I'm staff meteorologist Megan Mulford. Currently, it's 66 degrees.
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3: Here's your WTLO forecast. I'm staff meteorologist Megan Mulford. Lows level off around 59. Overnight, under partly cloudy skies, northeast winds at around 5 miles an hour. Sunshine mixed with clouds at times Friday. Daytime highs approaching 88. Lows level off around 68. Friday night, partly cloudy skies. With your WTLO forecast, I'm staff meteorologist Megan Mulford. Currently, it's 66 degrees.
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0: 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This is Pastor Griffith of the Denham Street Baptist Church. 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God bless you.
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0: phased implementation of its 20-point peace plan will commence with Hamas laying down arms, Israel withdrawing its troops, and Gaza patrolled by an international stabilization force working with Palestinian police.
1: Fox's Gorilla Scott. There's talk of the Senate canceling its recess to pass the Save America Act. Pennsylvania Republican Senator Dave McCormick tells Fox Business's Kudlow he'll do anything to see it passed.
2: I think this reconciliation 3.0 is the likely path. It's passed the House. It doesn't have all the aspects of Save America, but has some of the critical components, voter ID, proof of citizenship. And the American people want this 85-15.
1: Democrats say the act is a power grab. 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
4: Here's your WTLO forecast. I'm staff meteorologist Megan Mulford. Lows level off around 59 overnight under partly cloudy skies. Northeast winds at around 5 miles an hour. Sunshine mixed with clouds at times Friday. Daytime highs approaching 88. Lows level off around 68 Friday night. Partly cloudy skies. With your WTLO forecast, I'm staff meteorologist Megan Mulford. Currently, it's 66 degrees.
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2: Here's your WTLO forecast. I'm staff meteorologist Megan Mulford. Lows level off around 59. Overnight, under partly cloudy skies, northeast winds at around 5 miles an hour. Sunshine mixed with clouds at times Friday. Daytime highs approaching 88. Lows level off around 68. Friday night, partly cloudy skies. With your WTLO forecast, I'm staff meteorologist Megan Mulford. Currently, it's 64 degrees.
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2: Fox News. I'm Deborah Valentine. President Trump on Truth Social announcing a historic agreement calling for the complete disarmament of Hamas and other groups.

0: 34-year-old driver, a Mexican national, arrested and faces charges. The truck headed for Arizona. 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
2: Here's your WTLO forecast. I'm staff meteorologist Megan Mulford. Lows level off around 59. Overnight, under partly cloudy skies, northeast winds at around 5 miles an hour. Sunshine mixed with clouds at times Friday. Daytime highs approaching 88. Lows level off around 68. Friday night, partly cloudy skies. With your WTLO forecast, I'm staff meteorologist Megan Mulford. Currently, it's 64 degrees.
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2: Here's your WTLO forecast. I'm staff meteorologist Megan Mulford. Lows level off around 59 overnight under partly cloudy skies. Northeast winds at around 5 miles an hour. Sunshine mixed with clouds at times Friday. Daytime highs approaching 88. Lows level off around 68 Friday night. Partly cloudy skies. With your WTLO forecast, I'm staff meteorologist Megan Mulford. Currently, it's 64 degrees.
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1: Fox News, I'm Chris DeMeo. President Trump announcing a deal has been reached for Hamas to disarm.
2: The president said a phased implementation of his 20-point peace plan will commence with Hamas laying down arms, Israel withdrawing its troops, and Gaza patrolled by an international stabilization force working with Palestinian police.
1: Fox's Gernal Scott. Seattle's police chief Sean Barnes resigns under pressure from the mayor over the response to last weekend's deadly shooting at a food festival.
3: It was 5 hours before the police department and Mayor Wilson held a news conference to announce one person had been arrested. And it wasn't until Monday, 17 hours later, that officials confirmed another suspect had died at the scene and a

0: TLO forecast. I'm staff meteorologist Megan Mulford. Lows level off around 61 overnight under partly cloudy skies, northeast winds at around 5 miles an hour. Sunshine mixed with clouds at times again Friday. Daytime highs approaching 88. Partly cloudy Friday night, lows around 68. With our WTLO forecast, I'm staff meteorologist Megan Mulford. Currently 64.
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3: Here's your WTLO forecast. I'm staff meteorologist Megan Mulford. Lows level off around 61. Overnight, under partly cloudy skies, northeast winds at around 5 miles an hour. Sunshine mixed with clouds at times again Friday. Daytime highs approaching 88. Partly cloudy Friday night, lows around 68. With their WTLO forecast, I'm staff meteorologist Megan Mulford. Currently 63.
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0: This is Officer Theodore Wax of the Somerset Police Department. Texting while driving is extremely dangerous and it's illegal. However, we've all seen drivers doing it. You pass a driver and their eyes are looking down, completely unaware of their surroundings. Don't be one of those people. Drive with your eyes on the road. Whatever that text, call, or email is, it can wait until you stop. Keep your hands on the wheel and your mind and eyes on the road.
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0: Hey, where you going? This is Pastor Griffith of the Denham Street Baptist Church. 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
1: News. I'm Deborah Valentine. President Trump says a deal has been reached to fully disarm Hamas and all of our armed groups in Gaza.
2: In a Truth Social post, President Trump called the work of his Board of Peace a monumental step toward a lasting peace. Provisions of the plan, he said, will result in a Palestinian government in control of Gaza with no harbor for terror groups.
1: Fox's Gurnell Scott. The nomination of Attorney General nominee Todd Blanche on hold. Fox's Jared Halpern explains.
3: The vote in the Senate Judiciary Committee was postponed after Republican Senators John Cornyn and Tom Tillis demanded more information from the Justice Department about ending a weaponization fund and other elements of a settlement between the president and the IRS.
1: President Trump says he'll renominate Blanche after the midterms after Senators Cornyn and Tillis have departed Congress. 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
1: Here's your WTLO forecast. I'm staff meteorologist Megan Mulford. Lows level off around 59 overnight under partly cloudy skies, east winds at around 5 miles an hour. Sunshine mixed with clouds at times again Friday. Daytime highs approaching 88. Lows level off around 68 Friday night, partly cloudy. With your WTLO forecast, I'm staff meteorologist Megan Mulford. Currently 63.
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1: Fox News, I'm Chris DeMeo. President Trump says Hamas and other armed groups in Gaza will disarm as part of the deal brokered by his Board of Peace.
2: Provisions of the plan, he said, will result in a Palestinian government in control of Gaza with no harbor for terror groups. It would also, according to the plan, ensure security for Israel.
1: Fox's Granal Scott. The first part of the deal calls for Hamas to lay down their arms and Israel's withdrawal of troops. Seattle's police chief, Sean Barnes, resigns under pressure from the mayor over the response to last week deadly shooting at a food festival.
3: It was 5 hours before the police department and Mayor Wilson held a news conference to announce one person had been arrested. And it wasn't until Monday, 17 hours later, that officials confirmed another suspect had died at the scene and a third unidentified suspect remained missing.
1: Fox's Claudia Cowan. 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
6: Here's your WTLO forecast. I'm staff meteorologist Megan Mulford. Sunshine mixed with clouds at times today, with daytime highs approaching 88. Winds out of the east at around 5 miles an hour. Partly cloudy skies again. Tonight, lows dip down to about 68. Cloudy tomorrow. Chance of thunderstorms. Daytime highs approaching 84. With your WTLO forecast, I'm staff meteorologist Megan Mulford. Right now, it's 63 degrees.
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1: WTLO forecast. I'm staff meteorologist Megan Mulford. Sunshine mixed with clouds at times today, with daytime highs approaching 88. Winds out of the east at around 5 miles an hour. Partly cloudy skies again tonight. Lows dip down to about 68. Cloudy tomorrow. Chance of thunderstorms. Daytime highs approaching 84. With your WTLO forecast, I'm staff meteorologist Megan Mulford. Currently, it's 61 degrees.
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1: Fox News, I'm Deborah Valentine. President Trump in a Truth Social post says a deal has been reached to fully disarm Hamas and other armed groups in Gaza. More from Fox's Grinnell Scott.
2: Provisions of the plan, he said, will result in a Palestinian government in control of Gaza with no harbor for terror groups. It would also, according to the plan, ensure security for Israel.
1: The statement called the deal a major step towards ending the war. At least 18 migrants have died trying to reach the Spanish enclave of Ceuta, where Spain deployed its military after thousands of people breached the border with Morocco and poured into the tiny Spanish territory. Spanish Prime Minister Pedro Sanchez is expected to join Interior Minister Fernando Grande Marlaska in a visit to Ceuta on Friday morning. In Pakistan, rescuers recovered four bodies of 10 hikers who went missing after an avalanche. 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
4: Here's your WTLO forecast. I'm staff meteorologist Megan Mulford. Sunshine mixed with clouds at times today, with daytime highs approaching 88. Winds out of the east at around 5 miles an hour. Partly cloudy skies again. Tonight, lows dip down to about 68. Cloudy tomorrow. Chance of thunderstorms. Daytime highs approaching 84. With your WTLO forecast, I'm staff meteorologist Megan Mulford. Right now, it's 63 degrees.
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0: I'm Jeff Nelly on the Cromwell Ag Radio Network. U.S. Department of Agriculture moving forward with plans to reopen the Douglas, Arizona port of entry to livestock trade. That on the 24th of the month, following what Ag Secretary Brooke Rollins described as one of the most rigorous livestock inspection systems ever implemented. Douglas selected as the first port to reopen because Sonora maintains one of Mexico's strongest animal health systems and is considered the lowest risk state for new world screwworm. Under USDA's phased reopening plan, every animal entering through Douglas will undergo multiple veterinary inspections before crossing the border. Animals that fail to meet the Animal and Plant Health Inspection Service import requirements will be denied entry. Any detection of New World screwworm would immediately halt imports through that facility. USDA said the reopening remains contingent on Mexico's continued adherence to the Joint Action Plan to combat New World screwworm and ongoing risk assessments. Department of Ag plans to invest $25 million in a new sterile fly dispersal facility in Douglas, Arizona. It's part of its long-term strategy to combat New World screwworm. Ag Secretary Rollins says the facility will strengthen the nation's ability to push the pest back into Mexico and ultimately eradicate it from North America. I'm Jeff Nelly.
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1: 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Actor Wesley Snipes celebrates a birthday, and on this day in 1769, hail fell 12 inches deep in Scituate, Massachusetts. 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
7: Somerset weather. Here's your WTLO forecast. I'm staff meteorologist Megan Mulford. Sunshine mixed with clouds at times today with daytime highs approaching 88. Winds out of the east at around 5 miles an hour. Partly cloudy skies again. Tonight, lows dip down to about 68. Cloudy tomorrow. Chance of thunderstorms. Daytime highs approaching 84. With your WTLO forecast, I'm staff meteorologist Megan Mulford. Currently 61.
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1: Fox News, I'm Chris DeMeo. President Trump says Hamas and other armed groups in Gaza will disarm as part of a deal brokered by his Board of Peace.
2: Provisions of the plan, he said, will result in a Palestinian government in control of Gaza with no harbor for terror groups. It would also, according to the plan, ensure security for Israel.
1: Fox's Gernal Scott. The father of a school teacher learns his fate.
3: This is the first parent in Georgia and only the third in the country to be convicted for a mass school shooting committed by their child. And in this case, the dad gifted his then 14-year-old son an AR-15 rifle used to kill four people.
1: Fox's Madison Scarpino. Prosecutors say 55-year-old Colin Gray failed to address his son's deteriorating mental health or remove his access to guns. He was sentenced to 15 years. 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
5: I'm Patrick Johnson with your local and regional news. Residents raising concerns about a proposed subdivision off Jarvis Avenue in Somerset. Neighbors told the city council that Hamilton Lane is already congested, poorly lit, and in poor condition. Mayor Keck said the development is still in the planning stages, but the city is already discussing possible road improvements, including widening Hamilton Lane. Pulaski County Health, Wellness, and Resource Fair returns Saturday from 9 until noon at the Center for Rural Development in Somerset. It is hosted by the Somerset Junior Women's Club and the Kentucky Cancer Program. The free event will offer health screenings, vaccinations, sports physicals, dental and vision checks, skin cancer screenings, and dozens of community resources. The Kentucky Transportation Cabinet is opening a 30-day public review period for its statewide improvement plan. Federally funded projects are scheduled over the next 4 years, and they will be available for public comment August 1st to the 30th. More news at Somerset106.com.
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3: We have these obituaries. William Bill Douglas Combs, age 78, of Nancy, passed away on Monday, July 27th at Baptist Health of Corbin. Celebration of Life service will be held on Friday, July 31st from 3 to 5 p.m. at Lake Cumberland Funeral Home. Military honors will be conducted by American Legion Post No. 38 Honor Guard at 5 p.m. Snacks and refreshments will be served at the AMVETS in Somerset, Kentucky, in memory of Wild Bill at 6 p.m. following the celebration of life. Everyone is welcome to attend. 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Faye Ann Maynard, age 69, of Somerset, passed away on Sunday, July 26th. There will be a celebration of life with a balloon release and potluck at Burnside Island Shelter 1 on Saturday, August 1st at 3 p.m. All of Faye's family and friends are welcome to attend. Southern Oaks Funeral Home is honored to assist the family with the arrangements for Faye Ann Maynard.
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6: Can fasting, in effect, reboot your immune system? Those are the findings of a study by Walter Longo, a professor at the USC Davis School of Gerontology.
7: This particular study, a lot of it done in mice, but also a component done in humans, suggests that fasting can cause the immune system and the stem cells that give rise to the immune system to switch into a regenerative mode. And in fact, this regenerative mode ends up in either rejuvenated immune system or a immune system that has a healthy level of cells or components.
6: As one example, chemotherapy saves lives, but it also causes significant damage to the immune system. In a clinical trial involving a small group of cancer patients, Dr. Longo's team found that fasting for 3 days before receiving chemotherapy protected them from its toxic effects. With Checkup on Health, I'm Chris Whitting.
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13: Progressive presents the Sports Flash on 1480 WTLO. I'm John Thayer. Cincinnati Reds were winners yesterday as they beat the Pirates 3-2. Ellie De La Cruz scored on a fielder's choice in the ninth inning for the victory. The Reds with the win are now 51-57. Reds and Pirates back at Great American Ballpark tonight in Cincinnati. Hunter Green will start for the Reds. He's 2-2. An ERA above 7. Paul Skeens will start for Pittsburgh. He's 9-9 with a 3.65 ERA. The Rocky Classic is in day number 2. It's underway in round 2 today in Detroit at Detroit Golf Club. The day 1 leader yesterday was Peter Malnati at 9 under par. He had a 2-shot advantage over Ricky Fowler and Ryan Gerard. bundle

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6: Here's your WTLO forecast. I'm staff meteorologist Megan Mulford. Sunshine mixed with clouds at times today, with daytime highs approaching 88. Winds out of the east at around 5 miles an hour. Partly cloudy skies again tonight. Lows dip down to about 68. Cloudy tomorrow. Chance of thunderstorms. Daytime highs approaching 84. With your WTLO forecast, I'm staff meteorologist Megan Mulford. Currently 61.
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3: Here's your WTLO forecast. I'm staff meteorologist Megan Mulford. Sunshine mixed with clouds at times today, with daytime highs approaching 88. Winds out of the east at around 5 miles an hour. Partly cloudy skies again tonight. Lows dip down to about 68. Cloudy tomorrow. Chance of thunderstorms. Daytime highs approaching 84. With your WTLO forecast, I'm staff meteorologist Megan Mulford. Currently 61.
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0: 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Give me a call, 678-8151, if you got anything to buy, sell, trade, giveaway, birthday, anniversary, shout out, lost and found, yard sale, garage sale, community announcements, public service announcements, what you got going on. We'd love to hear from you. 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Phone lines are open. It's your time to shine on the line. You're next up. You're the first caller on Dollar Deal here on a Friday, July. Last day of July. Good morning, you're on Dollar Deal.
1: And good morning, Kevin.
0: Brother Dave, what do you say? Hey, hey.
1: Well, on a beautiful Friday morning here in South Central Kentucky, would it be a good day for a yard sale, garage sale?
0: It would be. It'd be a
1: It would be a good day. I'm glad you reminded me of that. Well, because we've got one going on over here on Clements Avenue right now. And it already started. They're looking for customers. Got some great stuff out here. We got furniture, got clothes, children's clothes. It's a double prong. You got one side of the street, you got the other side of the street, so you can come up here. It's like going to a little shopping mall type situation. And you can't miss it because Santa Claus is standing out here, a big pasteboard Santa Claus standing out here greeting everyone in the middle of summertime. And a good friend of mine, Brad Carroll, next door to me, is his family's having one. And across the street, the Smiths are having one. So you come up here, you're going to find some great stuff. You need to get here because the good stuff is going to be going quickly.
0: A bonanza cornucopia.
1: It's almost like Fayette Mall has opened up over here on Clements Avenue.
0: Like a Fayette Mall had a baby.
1: Fayette Mall had a baby, and they call it Clement Mall. But anyway, later on this morning, you get to meet the Carroll brothers. That would be Ollie and Titus. What do you have? Generally, you have to pay money to see celebs like this, but you're going to get to see them free if you get over here early.
0: Get on over here now. And
1: and from what I can understand, they're going to be serving coffee and lemonade later on this morning, so you can't beat that.
0: Lemonade. Ooh. Man, I tell you what, we got it made right here in South Central Kentucky, ain't we?
1: We really do. We really do. I mean, you got this sort of thing going on all the time. You can have fun with it. Like I said, get over here early because you know how it is when it comes to yard sailing, people have a mental meltdown. And I'm sure that'll be going on here in just a little bit because the stuff over here is good. Have to grant you that. It is good.
0: Good quality items.
1: Good quality items. We don't have any cars or anything like that, but there are any motorcycles or anything of that nature. But the stuff looks great anyway, and it'll be going quick.
0: You know, I ain't been to a good yard sale in a long time. Get out.
1: There's one better than that. I've never been to one.
0: Never?
1: I've never been to one.
0: Never. I ain't going to do it.
1: Going over next door and talk to Brad here a little bit. That's about as close to one as I guess I'll ever get.
0: But, you're too tight to spend any money.
1: Huh?
0: You're too tight to spend any money. Is
1: well,
0: what
1: don't you like it when they try to, you know, you got something, here's customers already showing up out here. When they got something marked for a quarter and they want to chew you down to a nickel. Yeah, I get that down the street for a nickel.
0: Yeah.
1: They go down the street then.
0: Oh, yeah, yeah, they'll wear you out. They'll beat you down, as they say.
1: Beautiful day. Get out and enjoy it. Have a great day with it. Kevin, have a good one. Great to talk to you, as usual.
0: All right, you too. Good to hear from you.
1: Bye-bye, Bubby.
0: See you now. Brother Dave chiming in. Yard sale going over on Clements Avenue in Somerset. Clements, I believe that's C-L-E-M-E-N-T-S, Clements Avenue. In Somerset, just search that, you'll find it. Yeah, I was thinking about that. You know, I need to have one instead of going to one. The 15-mile plus yard sales out at Nancy will be coming up in September. That will be Friday and Saturday, September the 11th and the 12th. It always falls on the Friday and Saturday after Labor Day. Labor Day is September 7th this year, and So the 15-mile-plus yard sale will be scheduled for September 11th and the 12th. So let everybody know, make plans now to have a yard sale if you're out in that area, or to go yard selling. That'll be a big one. And I don't know. I'm thinking about having one. We may have one this year. Probably need to. If you're like me, we have one, and we think, woo, we got rid of a whole trailer load. And then next thing you know, you've got more stuff. I don't know where it comes from. The gremlins bring it in the middle of the night or something and just pile it up. Some people have their stuff, their yard sale stuff is priced way too high. They think it's worth gold, don't they? I mean, they'd be like, oh, no, I got to have top dollar for that. And then other people just pure give it away. So you got to just find the right one, I guess. You found the right radio station with the Dollar Deal Show right here on WTLO. We do it Monday through Saturday, 7:30 a.m. to 9 a.m. Dialing and dealing, buying, selling, trading, giving stuff away, birthday shout-outs, yard sale, garage sale announcements, public service announcements, revivals, all-day dinner singing on the grounds. All free to you. 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The text line number is 229-5750, 606-229-5750. We got a text coming in on the text line. It's a couple of them. A happy birthday shout out going out to Dinah Young. Happy birthday, Dinah Young. And let's see, we got a couple anniversaries for this weekend, Saturday and Sunday. I'll put them on the list. Check text line. Happy anniversary to Rick and Anita Ferris for Saturday, and also Chuck and Barbara Obinski for Sunday having an anniversary. Yeah, let's see here. What else we got on the text line? We got an attachment. Another yard sale, a huge four-family yard sale going on at 1640 Hacker Road. 1640 Hacker Road going on today and tomorrow. 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Too much to list. 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Kevin Wilson here in the studio hanging out with you on a Friday. July 31st, the last day of July. It is currently 7:40 a.m. in the morning. Temperature outside the WTLO studios sitting at 61 degrees. 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The high today, 89 degrees with sunny skies, mostly sunny. So it is going to be a beautiful day today, but we've got currently forecasting 90% chance of rain for Saturday and into Saturday night, and then 70% on Sunday, and Sunday night 30% chance. Monday's down to 60%. Possibly a thunderstorm mixed in there this weekend, so it looks like we got a rainy weekend coming your way. But you know how that is. It could miss us. We could be that 10% wherever you're at. And it could change. Let's take a call. Good morning. You're on Dial the Deal.
1: How you doing? Good morning. We're going to have a garage sale tomorrow. It'll be August 1st, Saturday at 30 High View Circle. And that's in Cumberland Heights here in Somerset. And we're going to have a bunch of items. We're going to have car stuff, air compressor, lawnmower, fishing tackle gear, lawn chairs, Christmas stuff, everything you could possibly look for. And that'll be tomorrow, August 1st, and it'll be from 9 to 2.
0: 30 Highview Circle. Is that Somerset?
1: Yeah, it's Somerset. It's Cumberland Heights, right off at 90. When you come down 90 going toward Monticello Road, where the big rusty bridge is right there, it's cliffside. You make a left and go right back down there, and we're back there. You see the signs.
0: Okay, so that would be Bronston, really, wouldn't it?
1: No, it's a Somerset. We're 42503 is the zip here.
0: Okay.
1: So we got a bunch of stuff. It's all good stuff, and if anybody's interested, they stop by.
0: All righty, we got it. Good luck to you. Thanks for calling.
1: Okay, thank you very much. I appreciate it.
0: Have a good day. 30 Highview Circle. Good morning, you're on Dial the Deal.
2: Hi, good morning. I was calling to let the listeners know that the Pulaski County Humane Society will be holding an adoption event tomorrow at their building at 179 Christway, and it'll be from 12 to 4 tomorrow. And I hope people can come there. There'll be cats, kittens, dogs available for adoption. It's tomorrow from 12 to 4. Thank you for your time.
0: All righty, we got it. Thanks for calling. Pet adoption event going on tomorrow from 12 to 4 at 179 Chris Way, as per usual. That's 179 Chris Way off the 914 bypass there. We go past the big flea market, and it'll be on your right. Pet adoption, and got cats, kittens, dogs, puppies, all kinds of stuff there. 12 to 4 tomorrow. Go check it out. And then that yard sale, that was a garage sale, is for tomorrow at 30 Highview Circle. I said that was for tomorrow at 30 Highview Circle down there off of 90 as you go across near the rusty bridge there, the big rusty bridge. Yeah. 7:43 now. Let's take a quick break. Be right back with more Dial the Deal.
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9: Here's your WTLO forecast. I'm staff meteorologist Megan Mulford. Sunshine mixed with clouds at times today, with daytime highs approaching 88. Winds out of the east at around 5 miles an hour. Partly cloudy skies again tonight. Lows dip down to about 68. Cloudy tomorrow. Chance of thunderstorms. Daytime highs approaching 84. With your WTLO forecast, I'm staff meteorologist Megan Mulford. Currently 61.
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0: Dial a Deal, back on the air. 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
10: Good morning. We have two great-grandchildren having birthdays today. Griffin Lynn Stringer turned 11, and Ivy Rain Taylor turned 6 today.
0: All righty, let me see here. Griffin Lynn Stringer and Ivy Lane Taylor.
10: Rain.
0: Ivy Rain.
10: Yes.
0: All right. Griffin Lynn Stringer and Ivy Rain Taylor having birthday today.
10: Thank you.
0: All righty. Thank you. Have a good day.
10: Thanks.
0: Birthday shout out there going out to Griffin Lynn Stringer and Ivy Rain Taylor. And I believe she said it was great-grandchildren. That's something else right there. This is Dial the Deal. You're tuned in on WTLO Road, coming to you live from WTLO Road, 290 WTLO Road. We got a road named after us. Man, we are fancy here indeed. It's 1480 AM, 97.7 FM. 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And right now, you can give us a call at 606-678-8151. And you'll be live on the air, or send me a text at 229-5750. 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The live phone line, 678-8151. 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Give it a whirl. Give me a call.

0: shave and put on a clean pair of pants.
1: But Loretta, look at yourself. Now, I wish you'd take them curlers out of your hair and go put on a little makeup and get out of that house cold before supper.
0: Huh. Well, let me tell you something, Conway. Considering everything that I went through today, I look like a movie star.
1: Yeah. Ruth Buzzy.
0: Thank you.
1: Besides that, all of our kids took after your part.
2: 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Loretta Lynn and Conway Twitty there. You're the reason our kids are ugly. That was a good little song right there, a lost one there. You probably hadn't heard that one in a while. How'd they come up with that one? He said, get out of that house coat before she had a robe on. It wasn't even 5 o'clock yet. Give me a call, 678-8151, 606-678-8151. What's going on? You tell me. I don't know. I just woke up this morning like the rest of y'all. I'm just trying to figure it out. You got to help me out here. Okay, give me a call. Tell me. Give me the update.

0: 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Temperature sitting at 61 degrees. 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We got a break coming up here for this day in Reds history. And we'll do the birthday shout-outs. I guess we could go ahead and knock that out real quick. No calls coming in. Be right back.
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3: This July 31st in 1978, the entire baseball world was focused on Atlanta, where the Reds played the Braves and Pete Rose the center of attention. He'd hit in 43 consecutive games and was going for number 44, which would tie the all-time National League record. And Pete would have to do it off of Hall of Famer Phil Niekro, the knuckleball specialist. In his first at-bat, Pete walked, and the Atlanta fans booed Niekro. They wanted to see history made. Finally in the sixth, Pete got a hit, a single to right field. And it turned out to be the final hit in the streak, which ended the next evening. Number 44 in a row for Pete this July 31st, this date in Reds baseball.
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Little Jimmy Martin there, you don't know my mind. 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

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We better do those birthday shout-outs.

0: 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Contact Sharon Reynolds or Betty Caudill. They'll get you an information packet, show you around, answer any questions you may have. You'll be delighted to find out all the great services and activities and everything they do there 7 days a week at the Neighborhood of Somerset, a senior living community. A great place to be indeed. It is July 31st, last day of July. Happy birthday to Ace Swidrick. Trip Cox. Michael Baker, Iris Hudson, Jeannie Rudolph, Dinah Young, Griffith Lynn Stringer, and Ivy Rain Taylor having a birthday today. And let me double check over here on Rodney Stevens having a birthday today. Let me check my emails over here to make sure we're all good. Text line. All in, all accounted for. Happy birthday to everybody having a birthday today. And, of course, we'll put all those names in the drawing that we're going to do today, as we do every Friday. We take all the names from that week and pick out a winner on Fridays and give away a $25 gift card to a local store, restaurant, or retailer. And that's provided compliments of the Neighborhood of Somerset. We got a call coming in. Let's take it. Good morning. You're on Dial the Deal.
1: Hey, Kevin.
0: Brother Jack coming in at the buzzer.
1: I got a 5,000 BTU air conditioner. I got a car buffer and a big skill saw and a bumper hitch. I mean, a tow bar. A tow hitch, a 606,
0: 350-2111.
1: And a pool cue if anybody shoots anymore. Same number. Thank you, Kevin.
0: All right. Thank you. Have a good one. Give him a call there at 606-350-2111. Well, we're coming up on top of the hour now, so let's go ahead and cruise on up to that. Take our big break here for news and obituaries. We've got the Tom Leach segment and a little bit of this and that. We'll be back about 9 minutes after 10, 8, 9 minutes, 10, somewhere around in there. Pert near it, close to it. Just like horseshoes. You guess sometimes if you just get close, you'll win. Ha ha. Be right back with more Dial the Deal. Stay with us.
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4: Fox News, I'm CJ Papa. Major push for peace by disarming Hamas in Gaza.
5: The president says Gaza's Board of Peace was able to secure an agreement for Hamas to disarm. And if this comes into fruition, it would be a huge milestone in the 20-point plan the president unveiled in October. The president's saying this agreement is a critical step towards Gaza finally being governed by a new Palestinian government that will work closely with the Board of Peace to help the Palestinian people.
4: Fox's Madeline Rivera reporting. A cabinet meeting on the schedule for the commander-in-chief.
6: For the first time, his top aides will gather at Camp David, the presidential retreat in the Maryland mountains.
4: Fox's Jared Halpern at the White House. At least 18 migrants died trying to reach the Spanish territory on its northern coast. Thousands breached the frontier with Morocco that's just across the Strait of Gibraltar. 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
8: I'm Patrick Johnson with your local and regional news. Residents raising concerns about a proposed subdivision off Jarvis Avenue in Somerset. Neighbors told the city council that Hamilton Lane is already congested, poorly lit, and in poor condition. Mayor Keck said the development is still in the planning stages, but the city is already discussing possible road improvements, including widening Hamilton Lane. Pulaski County Health, Wellness, and Resource Fair returns Saturday from 9 until noon at the Center for Rural Development in Somerset. It is hosted by the Somerset Junior Women's Club and the Kentucky Cancer Program. The free event will offer health screenings, vaccinations, sports physicals, dental and vision checks, skin cancer screenings, and dozens of community resources. The Kentucky Transportation Cabinet is opening a 30-day public review period for its statewide improvement plan. Federally funded projects are scheduled over the next 4 years, and they will be available for public comment August 1st to the 30th. More news at Somerset106.com.
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1: We have these obituaries. William Bill Douglas Combs, age 78, of Nancy, passed away on Monday, July 27th at Baptist Health of Corbin. 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Military honors will be conducted by American Legion Post No. 38 Honor Guard at 5 p.m. Snacks and refreshments will be served at the AMVETS in Somerset, Kentucky, in memory of Wild Bill at 6 p.m. following the celebration of life. Everyone is welcome to attend. 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Faye Ann Maynard, age 69, of Somerset, passed away on Sunday, July 26th. There will be a celebration of life with a balloon release and potluck at Burnside Island, Shelter 1, on Saturday, August 1st at 3 p.m. All of Faye's family and friends are welcome to attend. Southern Oaks Funeral Home is honored to assist the family with the arrangements for Faye Ann Maynard.
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3: Will Stein talks about the offensive line for the Wildcats. 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
3: This time next week, practice will be underway for the Kentucky football team leading up to that September 5th opener. CBS Sports recently ranked the Kentucky offensive line third best in the nation for this season. The head coach who put that group together talked at the kickoff luncheon in Lexington on Monday about what his offensive line could look like.
6: They will look really good getting off the bus. I do know that. They're big, physical, and they have started a lot of games in college football. I think when you enter the portal space, it's not just about potential. It's you want to get guys that have real production in college. You talk about Lance Hurd. I mean, this guy's got all the attributes to be a first-round draft pick. Tegra Shabula has got over 30 starts at Ohio State. He'll be our left guard. Colton Price was an all-Big 12 center from Baylor. Had everybody in the country and chose us over Alabama. Right guard, we have Big Olas, another kid. You're going to see him out there. He's got the long, blonde, very, very blonde hair because he's from Finland. But he played at Alabama before. And then one of my favorite people that we retained was Malachi Wood. Really excited about him and what he's going to give us from a production standpoint and just a size and physicality. So we have other players that we went after as well, and the big blue wall is real, and it's something that we want to keep representing Coach Schlarman and his legacy here, and that really embodies our team, is that unit.
3: That's Will Stein, and this is A Look at UK Sports.
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2: Here's your WTLO forecast. I'm staff meteorologist Megan Mulford. Daytime highs approaching 88 today under partly cloudy skies. Winds out of the southeast at around 5 miles an hour. Partly cloudy skies again tonight. Lows level off around 68. Chance for storms tomorrow. Highs level off around 84. With your WTLO forecast, I'm staff meteorologist Megan Mulford. Currently, it's 63 degrees.
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0: 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Good morning, you're on Dial the Deal.
2: Good morning. This is Dan. I've got some metal that'll be free to someone who wants to come pick it out. We've got some radiators from the house, and the metal is ready to go. There's probably 700 or 800 pounds of it.
0: All right, how'd they get a hold of you?
2: Oh, my mother's died.
0: Are you there? Uh-oh, I think we lost him there. We lost him. I was trying to get his phone number, and maybe he can call us right back. We didn't get your phone number, Dan. Give me a call back and give us a little more information here on the Dial a Deal show. Give us a call, 678-8151, just like that. 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Good morning, you're on Dial the Deal.
3: I'm telling you right now, Dial the Deal works, my friend.
0: Oh, you got them lined up over.
3: I'm telling you what, they're clawing at each other over here. The police needs to get here because there's going to be a mass murder over this yard sale over here.
0: A humanitarian crisis.
3: Humanitarian clashes, yeah. The Reds against the Blues and so forth and so on. But anyway, I was just on the front porch over here, and Ollie just made an appearance, getting out of bed here late this morning. And he's ready to join the yard sale crew out here and show some great items. So you need to get over here really quick.
0: Hooray, hooray, hooray.
3: Absolutely. Hey, yeah, that's great. Just do that again real loud. Do that again real loud one time, please.
0: Hooray, hooray, hooray.
3: Talk to you later, my friend.
0: All right, see you. Bye-bye. Yard sale going on at Clements Avenue in Somerset. Clements, C-L-E-M-E-N-T-E, I believe it is. Hooray, hooray, hooray. What's that from? Is that from a cartoon show or something? Where am I getting that from? Hooray, hooray, hooray. Step right up. It's like a... Or maybe that's just in general, but I don't know. I feel like that's a specific thing from a show or a movie or a TV show or something. We may never know. We may never know. We may not need to know. We're on a need-to-know basis. We need to know, so give us a call, 678-8151, and let us know. Because right now we don't know, and we need to know. Give us a call, 678-8151, or send us a text on the text line at 229-5750. Text line number is 229-5750. We got a hot call coming in. Good morning, you're on Dial the Deal.
4: 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And I've got a 2800 psi pressure washer. 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And I've got a four wheel pony wagon. I've got four good 16 inch tires. They're 245 70 16s. 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
4: Yeah, thank you very much.
0: All right, thank you. Give him a call, 305-3260. Good morning, you're on Dial the Deal.
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0: Hey, Brother Jerry, what do you know? What do you know this morning?
5: My grandkids, part of them are getting a yard sale together today and tomorrow. And they're a little late getting started, so give them an hour or so to get out and get ready. It'd be on 125 Whitson Road. That's spelled W-I-T-S-O-N, Whitson Road. And if you're going north on 27 from Somerset, go under the 914 bridge and make the second left and get on that road and go for about a half a mile, and then you'll turn left on Whitson Road and just go over the hill, and the yard sale will be at 125 Whitson Road.
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5: Yes.
0: Today.
5: And a few of the items for today. And of course, they're going to have more tomorrow because part of them has to work. Today, they'll have some kids' items like clothes and toys, and there will be a 5x8 utility trailer, factory-made tilt trailer, and some a lot of lawnmower tires and wheels, new and used. Maybe some collectible cookie jars, collectible pocket knives,
0: gee,
5: and belt buckles.
0: All right, sounds good. This is going on today here shortly, getting started right now.
5: Yes, they're trying to get started, and if I don't know. And I told him, I said, now, if you did a yard sale, you got to start at daylight. But the newer generation, I think, is a little bit slower.
0: Yeah, yeah.
5: But anyway.
0: Better late than never.
5: We'll be going on today and tomorrow. And tomorrow will be a lot more because some of them that has to work couldn't get their things together. So appreciate you in the program.
0: All righty, we appreciate you. Have a good day.
5: Thank you very much.
0: All right, see you now. That's 125 Whitson Road, W-I-T-S-O-N, just a little north of Somerset there. A yard sale going on here today and tomorrow, 125 Whitson Road. Go check it out. Tell them you heard about it on WTLO. Tell us all about it. 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That's right, it does. All you got to do is send us all your detail at your leisure there, and we will announce it for you on the show. Two calls coming in at once. Let's see. Eeny, meeny, miny, moe. Good morning, your own Dollar Deal.
6: Good morning, sir. How are you?
0: I'm doing good. How about you?
6: I'm drinking coffee.
0: All right. Don't get no better.
6: No, it don't. I still got my car. It's a 2014 GMC Terrain. I want to tell you, I got too many vehicles. My phone number is 606-561-6467.
0: 561-6467.
6: Yes, sir, and you have a good day.
0: All right, you too, thanks. Good morning, you're on Dial the Deal.
7: Good morning. That jingle I think you had on there a while ago was from a Big Top Circus or a carnival.
0: Oh, yeah?
7: I believe I'm right.
0: Oh, they're the hurry, hurry, hurry.
7: Yeah, that's it.
0: Yeah, it's something like that.
7: All right, thank you.
0: All right, thank you. Good to hear from you. Thanks. Good morning. You're on Dial the Deal.
8: Good morning. I have for sale a set of Goodyear Viva 3 tires, P20575R 15s. 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
0: 492-8116. They're a 205-75-15, a full set of tires, less than 200 miles for $150.
8: Black Walls, you're correct, sir. 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
0: Sounds like a good deal. 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
8: Bye-bye.
0: Yeah, that's a good deal right there on those. 205-75-15, a full set of tires for $150. 15-inch, less than 200 miles. Here's that number, 492-8116. 606 area code, 492-8116. Give him a call. And you can give us a call at 606-678-8151. 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

0: 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Currently 64 degrees outside the WTLO studios here at 8:23 a.m. in the morning time, and temperature brought to you by Davis HVAC Experts. 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Boy, I wish I could pick a banjo like that. I never could. I never did take to the banjo. I can play a guitar pretty decently, but something about the banjo, it just didn't come to me. You know, sometimes they do and sometimes they don't. I can't get that. But I guess I just didn't try hard enough. There it is. Now we got to the bottom of it. It's too hard. Can't do it. Piano's the same way. I could kind of piddle around on the piano, and I even took some lessons when I was real young, but I just never got the left and the right. See, with a guitar, you can just strum it, you know. You don't have to think too much about it. Give me a call, 606-678-8151. You'll be live on the air, 606-678-8151. 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Let's go ahead and take a break for the Cromwell Ag Report. Be right back.
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2: I'm Jeff Fowley on the Cromwell Ag Radio Network. The Senate Agriculture Committee is planning to add an E15 measure to the proposed farm bill that Chairman John Bozeman seeks to advance through his panel by the end of next week. That according to people who are familiar with the matter. The provision to allow year-round voluntary sales of higher ethanol fuel blends, or E15, would differ from a House-passed measure. That according to those, again, familiar with the policy. Senators Deb Fischer of Nebraska and Steve Daines of Montana have been working to craft new ethanol legislation that can draw enough support that it would pass the U.S. Senate. Ethanol and ag groups such as Growth Energy, the Renewable Fuels Association, and the National Corn Growers Association have been relentless in their push to get year-round D15 over the finish line in Congress and signed into law. Year-round D15 would save consumers money and create new markets for farmers. In the word of Growth Energy CEO Emily Score, she said, "Our focus remains on getting this policy to the president's desk, and we look forward to reviewing legislative text when it is released." As E15 is expected to be added to the farm bill, the Democratic push for a two-year delay in shifting costs of the SNAP program to states remains a major sticking point in the negotiations. I'm Jeff Nally.
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0: 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Good morning. 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
1: Good morning, Kevin. This is Dan again. Sorry, I was driving earlier and my van took over and ended my call. I've got some metal to give away for someone to haul off and recycle. It's the old cast iron furnace pieces, probably about 700 or 800 pounds worth of metal, cast iron. My phone number is 606-341-0101, and someone can just pull up a trailer right to them. Got a paved driveway just ready to rock and roll.
0: 341-0101.
1: Yes, sir.
0: All right. That sounds great.
1: 800 pounds to haul off, so bring a big football player.
0: And bring some muscle with you, you're saying.
1: Bring some muscle. Or a winch, either one.
0: Okay.
1: Thanks, Kevin.
0: All right, thank you. Good to hear from you.
1: Bye.
0: Bye-bye. He's got some metal, free metal. Come his cast iron furnace and stuff there. He was remodeling the house, I believe. And said, pretty heavy stuff. So bring some muscle, and you can have it if you want to come get it. So it should be easy to back right up to it. Here's the number on that, 606-341-0101. 341-0101. Give him a call. And you can give us a call at 606-678-8151. You're next in line.

0: Dial the Deal. Give us a call, 678-8151. Good morning, you're on Dial the Deal.
1: Yes, sir. Good morning to you. I have a Apple iPhone watch I'm trying to sell, still in the box. I have the walkie-talkies from over there, Radio Shack, for sale. I have Xbox 360 games for sale. At PlayStation 1 and PlayStation 2, games for sale. And my number is 606-678-0249. And everyone all over the world, have a blessed day. And we're lucky God's got us another day. Make the best of it. Live for Him.
0: All right. Give me that number again.
1: 606-802-4209. Thank you. I've been doing this for months and months. Somebody will get on there and call. I don't have enough sense to know how to work this here. Put it on your cell phone, Steph. No, I'm old school. They can call me or forget it.
0: All righty. You have a great day. Good to hear from you.
1: You too. There's some good yard sales out there. I'm going to hit some. I'm going to tell myself my items, but I go yard selling anyway.
0: Heck yeah, ain't no nothing better, are they?
1: Oh, no. Get while you can, and while it's cheap, and the yard sale's the best place to go. Another man's garbage could be another man's person's treasure.
0: That's yeah. Right, yes. Well, all righty.
1: Be paying a bargain deal if you look and be patient.
0: It's all
1: have
0: the...
1: Have a nice day and put this watch out there and all that I just said. Thank you.
0: All right, thank you. Bye bye.
1: Bye bye.
0: Bye bye. Beauty is in the eye of the beholder, indeed. She got an Apple Watch, some walkie talkies, so you could walk and talk at the same time. These are good ones now, they're not no cheap ones. Some Xbox 360 games, some PlayStation 1 and PlayStation 2 games. And give her a call, 802-420-9802. 420 and a 9. Give them a call.

0: 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Let's go ahead and take a break right here for the Sports Flash. 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
2: 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I'm John Thayer. Cincinnati Reds were winners yesterday as they beat the Pirates 3-2. Ellie De La Cruz scored on a fielder's choice in the ninth inning for the victory. The Reds with the win are now 51-57. Reds and Pirates back at Great American Ballpark tonight in Cincinnati. Hunter Green will start for the Reds. He's 2-2. An ERA above 7. Paul Skeens will start for Pittsburgh. He's 9-9 with a 3.65 ERA. The Rocket Classic is in day number 2. It's underway in round 2 today in Detroit at Detroit Golf Club. The day 1 leader yesterday was Peter Malnati at 9 under par. He had a 2-shot advantage over Ricky Fowler and Ryan Gerard. 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
9: Good morning, sir. Got two tree stands for deer hunters in good shape, and I got a nice refrigerator. Its number is 606-682-0876. It's 682-0876 on the refrigerator and two tree stands. Have a good weekend.
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9: Thank you, sir.
0: All right, thank you. Have a good one. Give him a call there, 682-0876, and you can give us a call at 678-8151 if you got anything to buy, sell, trade, give away, birthdays, anniversaries, lost and found, community announcements, yard sales, garage sales, revivals, public service announcements, all day dinner, singing on the grounds. Whatever you got going on, we want to hear about it. We're here for you 6 days a week, Monday through Saturday, 7:30 a.m. to 9 a.m. Dial the Deal, the Last Great Stand, your community connection, holding it down for you here in Somerset, coming to you live from 290 WTLO Road. Kevin Wilson here in the studio. Thanks for hanging out here with us this morning. We got plenty of time. Got about 23 minutes to go now up to the top of the hour. It's currently 8:37 a.m. in the morning. 64 degrees outside the WTLO Studios. 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We're looking for a high of 89 today. Mostly sunny skies. Going to be a very nice day. Good morning, your own Dial the Deal.
9: Good morning, Kevin. I want to start watching. Hey, good morning. Hope you have a good weekend. I've been out there. It was nice out there this morning.
0: Yeah, nice and cool out there.
9: Yeah, I've been out messing with my flyers a little bit, fixing those ticks and smazes.
0: Well, it's good to hear from you. Thanks.
9: All right, see you, buddy.
0: All right, have a good one. Good to hear from you. Just call in and say hello if you want to. You don't have to do any buying and selling and trading and all that, but you can, sure indeed, or just say hello and just community chit and chat. Good morning, you're on Dial the Deal.
9: Hey, Kevin, that number with the walkie-talkies, 802, what is it?
0: 802-4209.
9: 4209. Thank you now.
0: All right. Thank you. All right. Might have a deal coming together there. We put deals together, bring buyers and sellers together on the air. On-air brokerage, all free to you. No commissions, no buyer's premiums, no fees, taxes, surcharges. None of that nonsense that you get everywhere else you go. It don't matter where you turn. It seems like nowadays they try to put some kind of fee on you. You know, I was trying to buy something the other day. It cost about $15. And she said, now it's going to cost you 3.5% to use this card. And I said, well, are you, you know, that just don't make no sense. And I said, well, hang on a minute. I reached in there and dug a little deeper and found some cash. I said, let me just give you some cash. And, you know, there ain't no way that it costs these companies 3.5% every time they run that little machine. I mean, it ain't probably ain't costing them nothing.

Dollar Deal. There's one you probably hadn't heard. May have never heard that, or hadn't heard it in a long time. Gary Stewart. She's Acting Single and I'm Drinking Doubles. From right around 1975. He had another song called Drinking Thing. You can see the theme. It's just kind of like drinking songs, you know. Crying in your beer song. Tear in my beer type music. That's a good one. We need to play that one. Give me a call, 606-678-8151. 606-678-8151. You'll be next up on the air and on the line. You're live on the air, 97.7 FM, 1480 AM. That would be Hank Williams, wouldn't it? Tear in My Beer, 1951. Give me a call, 678-8151, or send me a text at 229-5750.

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Songs about drinking. Drinking and crying and moaning, you're going to drive me to drinking. And if you don't stop driving that hot rod Lincoln, give me a call, 606-678-8151. 678-8151. I'm kind of all over the place this morning. We've got drinking and crying songs, and then we've got old-time religion.

0: 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Give me a call, 678-8151, 606-678-8151. Hey, I want to let you know about the Pulaski County High School Class of 1976. It's got their 50th reunion coming up in October, Saturday, October 24th at 5 p.m. right here in Somerset. You can get in touch with Ron Coffey on his Facebook page. 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I'll get that info for you again. If you didn't get it down, send me a text anytime at 229-5750. We'll keep this in the stack here for a little while. I mean, that's not till October. I guess we're going to keep it here till October. 50 years ago. You know, they do these time capsule things, you know, where they bury it in the ground and put stuff in it. A lot of times they do them for about 50 years. That ain't really long enough, I don't think. They need to do them. They need to lock them in there for about at least 100 years. Text line number again, 229-5750. The live air live line number is 678-8151. 606-678-8151. 606-678-8151. We got the Farmer's Almanac coming up. Let's go ahead and knock that out. Be right back.
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2: 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Actor Wesley Snipes celebrates a birthday, and on this day in 1769, hail fell 12 inches deep in Scituate, Massachusetts. 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

0: Dial the Deal on the radio, WTLO, Kevin Wilson in the studio, 678-8151. Give me a call and you'll be on the air just like this. Good morning, you're on Dial the Deal.
1: Hey, could I get that number of them 15-inch tars?
0: Okay, I got it right here. You ready?
1: Yeah.
0: 492-8116.
1: Thank you, sir. I appreciate it.
0: All righty, 492-8116. Have a good one. All right, might be a deal right there coming together. I need a dial a deal dinger noise, like a no, not a rooster, like a bell or something, you know, ding ding ding, a cheer, a laugh. I need to get some more sound effects in here, though. Give me a call, 678-8151. 678-8151. 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It's currently 8:50, about 10 minutes now before 9 o'clock. Currently outside the WTLO studios, temperature sitting at 64 degrees now. Beautiful morning out there. 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Looking for a high today of 89 with mostly sunny skies. It's going to be a beautiful day, so do it all today because this weekend is not looking good. I mean, it's going to be nice, and it can be nice. It all depends on how you look at it, but it's given 90% chance of rain tomorrow and 70% on Sunday. Possibly some thunderstorms, so that could change. But as of right now, not so good. Not so good. Not too good. You ever do that? You know, I do that sometimes. You ever know anybody that does that all the time, does a little click sound? They'll say something, then or they won't even say nothing. You'll say something, they'll just kind of shake their head and go, bad deal, or kind of little. A little ELO Electric Light Orchestra. Give me a call, 606-678-8151. 606-678-8151, 852 now. We got 8 minutes to go. Plenty of time to take another call. We got the birthday shout-outs to do and pick a winner. Any birthdays you want to get on the list? Last call for alcohol?

Hank Williams says here this was first recorded in 1951, which would be how many years ago? 75 or something like that? 85? I don't know. A long time ago. Still relevant today, down to the every single word. Crying over a love, lost love, crying in a beer. Give me a call, 678-8151. Last chance for your Friday edition of Dial a Deal. Thanks for tuning in this morning. Gary D will be in here with you tomorrow on the Saturday edition. Y'all need to call him tomorrow, call him up, send him text, aggravate him. See if you can get him discombobulated. All right, we're going to put the beer up and get out the birthday cake over here and do these birthday shout-outs. The birthday shout-outs are brought to you by the neighborhood of Somerset, a senior living community located at 100 Neighborly Way up on the hill behind Grand Central Place. You can contact Sharon Reynolds or Betty Caudill. Stop in and see them. They'd love to talk to you, show you around, tell you all about it. You'll be delighted to find out all the great services, activities, special features, and all the stuff they do and got going on there at the neighborhood of Somerset. A senior living community and our birthday sponsor here on Dial the Deal. It is July 31st, the last day of July. Happy birthday to Ace Swedrick, Trip Cox, Michael Baker, Iris Hudson, Jeannie Rudolph, Dinah Young, Griffith Lynn Stringer, and Ivy Rain Taylor. And also, I think I had one more over here on my other list. Maybe. Rodney Stevens, having a birthday today. Add him on there. Double check the email, text line, and let's see, those anniversaries. I got those on for tomorrow and Sunday. All right, we should be all in and all good. Let's draw out a winner and give away a $25 gift card to a local store, restaurant, or retailer. And this week's winner is, drum roll, Robert Reed. Congratulations to Robert Reed. Robert, if you're listening in, you can pick up your $25 gift card at the neighborhood of Somerset, please. Not here at WTLO. Pick that up at the neighborhood of Somerset over at 100 Neighborly Way. Robert Reed, our birthday winner. If you know Robert, give him a shout out. Say, hey, man, you won a $25 gift card. He may not be tuning in. He may have no clue. And that's how we do it. It's done. In the bag. Bagged and tagged. Ready for another week coming up next week. Happy birthday to everybody that had a birthday this week. And last day of August. I mean, July. First day of August is tomorrow. August 1st. First of the month. Stay clear of Walmart. It'll be busy for sure. Checking my text line here. No text coming in. I better refresh this thing. I've not had a text here. It don't seem like this whole hour. We had some text early in the morning. And, no, we're good. You all just being a little bit quiet there this morning. That's all right. All right. No problem. No problem at all. We'll let you do that. How about a little Don Williams to take us out here?

0: Thanks again for listening in to WTLO throughout the day and in the Dial the Deal show each morning, Monday through Saturday, 7:30 a.m. to 9 a.m. Thanks for calling in. Have you never called? You've been a listener for a long time and you never called. We'd love for you to call in. So give it a whirl next time, next tomorrow, next week, anytime. And remember the text line. 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Anytime you think about it, 24/7, just go ahead and send that text. And we'll have it here in the mornings when we do the show. And we'll announce it for you. Send us a picture. If you're trying to sell something, send us a picture of it on our text line, 229-5750. 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That's always a good way to do it. Give us a visual. Don't be shy. 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Give us some full information. We'll be glad to announce it for you. 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You're having an event. 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And blammo, you'll be on the announcement, sir, for Dial a Deal. Blammo, where was that from? That's like a company that makes stuff. But new from Blammo. They make all kinds of stuff, like little widgets and spinny boppity things and yo-yos and tinker toys. Tinker Toys. Now, there's something they need to bring back. I'm going to get out of here, y'all. Have a great day. See you soon.
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2: I'm Gianna Gelosi. President Trump's cabinet set to meet today at Camp David as he announces a historic agreement with Hamas to disarm and Israel to withdraw its forces from Gaza.
3: In a Truth Social post, President Trump called the work of his Board of Peace a monumental step toward a lasting peace. Provisions of the plan, he said, will result in a Palestinian government in control of Gaza with no harbor for terror groups. It would also, according to the plan, ensure security for Israel.
2: That's Fox's Grinnell Scott. Still no official reaction from Israel as for that cabinet meeting at Camp David.
4: White House Press Secretary Caroline Levitt says the site will be a lot of fun and something different for the cabinet to experience. President Trump last visited Camp David last month to celebrate Father's Day weekend with his family.
2: Fox's Jared Halpern, America's listening to Fox News.
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6: I'm Patrick Johnson with your local and regional news. Residents raising concerns about a proposed subdivision off Jarvis Avenue in Somerset. Neighbors told the city council that Hamilton Lane is already congested, poorly lit, and in poor condition. Mayor Keck said the development is still in the planning stages, but the city is already discussing possible road improvements, including widening Hamilton Lane. Pulaski County Health, Wellness, and Resource Fair returns Saturday from 9 until noon at the Center for Rural Development in Somerset. It is hosted by the Somerset Junior Women's Club and the Kentucky Cancer Program. The free event will offer health screenings, vaccinations, sports physicals, dental and vision checks, skin cancer screenings, and dozens of community resources. The Kentucky Transportation Cabinet is opening a 30-day public review period for its statewide improvement plan. Federally funded projects are scheduled over the next 4 years, and they will be available for public comment August 1st to the 30th. More news at Somerset106.com.
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8: Here's your WTLO forecast. I'm staff meteorologist Megan Mulford. Daytime highs approaching 88 today under partly cloudy skies. Winds out of the southeast at around 5 miles an hour. Partly cloudy skies again tonight. Lows level off around 68. Chance for storms tomorrow. Highs level off around 84. With your WTLO forecast, I'm staff meteorologist Megan Mulford. Right now, 68.
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1: Here's your WTLO forecast. I'm staff meteorologist Megan Mulford. Daytime highs approaching 88 today under partly cloudy skies, winds out of the southeast at around 5 miles an hour. Partly cloudy skies again tonight, lows level off around 68. Chance for storms tomorrow, highs level off around 84. With your WTLO forecast, I'm staff meteorologist Megan Mulford. Right now, 70.
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5: Here's your WTLO forecast. I'm staff meteorologist Megan Mulford. Daytime highs approaching 88 today under partly cloudy skies, winds out of the southeast at around 5 miles an hour. Partly cloudy skies again tonight, lows level off around 68. Chance for storms tomorrow, highs level off around 84. With your WTLO forecast, I'm staff meteorologist Megan Mulford. Right now, 70.
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2: Here's your WTLO forecast. I'm staff meteorologist Megan Mulford. Daytime highs approaching 88 today under partly cloudy skies. Winds out of the southeast at around 5 miles an hour. Partly cloudy skies again tonight. Lows level off around 68. Chance for storms tomorrow. Highs level off around 84. With your WTLO forecast, I'm staff meteorologist Megan Mulford. Right now, it's 72 degrees.
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1: News. I'm CJ Papa. President Trump gathers his cabinet today in the Maryland Mountains.
2: We know Camp David is where President Trump huddled with his senior officials right before he ordered Midnight Hammer. We know that now he does have this option for 10 to 14 days of strikes, the go big option that has been prepared by the CENTCOM commander. We don't know exactly where his head is at, but we should find out soon.
1: Fox's Peter Ducey at the White House. Besides the war in Iran, the push for peace between Hamas and Gaza and Israel, the Board of Peace says it reaches a deal for the complete disarmament of Hamas and other armed groups in Gaza. President Trump says Israel would withdraw from Gaza as the disarmament is complete. Now 60,000 migrants entering the Spanish territory in the African continent that borders Morocco, that from the territory's president. 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
4: 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Free health services will be available Saturday during the Pulaski County Health, Wellness, and Resource Fair in Somerset. The event runs from 9 until noon at the Center for Rural Development and features free screenings, immunizations, sports physicals, CPR demonstrations, children's activities, and information from more than 50 health and community organizations. State Attorney General Russell Coleman is working to uphold a pair of convictions in connection with the killing of Crystal Rogers. Coleman released a statement Thursday saying that he is fighting appeals filed by the Kentucky Supreme Court by Joseph Lawson and Stephen Lawson. Both men have been convicted of conspiring with Brooks Huck, who was in a relationship with Rogers when he murdered her in 2015. Coleman has filed briefs arguing the convictions of the two men brought justice to Rogers' family. For more local and regional news stories, you can visit us online at Somerset106.com and WTLOAM.com.
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9: Here's your WTLO forecast. I'm staff meteorologist Megan Mulford. Daytime highs approaching 88 today, under partly cloudy skies, winds out of the southeast at around 5 miles an hour. Partly cloudy skies again tonight, lows level off around 68. Chance for storms tomorrow, highs level off around 84. With your WTLO forecast, I'm staff meteorologist Megan Mulford. Right now, it's 72 degrees.
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0: this is Monica from Living Bread Soup Kitchen in Nancy. I am here to announce our upcoming Nancy Summer Vendor Show on Saturday, August 8th at Pulaski County Park from 11 a.m. to 5 p.m. We will also be having a scavenger hunt to raise funds for our community meals in Nancy, Fawbush, and Jabez. 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
3: Here's your WTLO forecast. I'm staff meteorologist Megan Mulford. Daytime highs approaching 88 today, under partly cloudy skies, winds out of the southeast at around 5 miles an hour. Partly cloudy skies again tonight, lows level off around 68. Chance for storms tomorrow, highs level off around 84. With your WTLO forecast, I'm staff meteorologist Megan Mulford. Right now, it's 75 degrees.
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1: News. I'm Therese Crowley. President Trump takes his cabinet to Camp David for marathon meetings in the woods. Last time he went was for Operation Midnight Hammer against Iran, but today a different peace deal is also launched.
2: Hamas appears ready, or at least willing, to lay down their arms as long as Israel agrees to finally leave the Gaza Strip. President Trump has announced this agreement is a critical step towards Gaza finally being governed by a new Palestinian government that will work closely with the Board of Peace to help the Palestinian people.
1: Fox's Peter Ducey. 60,000 migrants and counting pouring onto the shores of Ceuta, Spain from Morocco, mostly men looking jubilant. After the three-mile swim, Spain mobilized the military. After its new amnesty plan attracted the migrants, the EU in shock. President Trump says, remember that picture, telling Fox, that's going to be us in 3 years if the Democrats get in. America's listening to Fox News.
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4: 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Free health services will be available Saturday during the Pulaski County Health, Wellness, and Resource Fair in Somerset. The event runs from 9 until noon at the Center for Rural Development and features free screenings, immunizations, sports physicals, CPR demonstrations, children's activities, and information from more than 50 health and community organizations. State Attorney General Russell Coleman is working to uphold a pair of convictions in connection with the killing of Crystal Rogers. Coleman released a statement Thursday saying that he is fighting appeals filed by the Kentucky Supreme Court by Joseph Lawson and Stephen Lawson. Both men have been convicted of conspiring with Brooks Huck, who was in a relationship with Rogers when he murdered her in 2015. Coleman has filed briefs arguing the convictions of the two men brought justice to Rogers' family. For more local and regional news stories, you can visit us online at Somerset106.com and WTLOAM.com.
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9: Somerset weather. Here's your WTLO forecast. I'm staff meteorologist Megan Mulford. Daytime highs approaching 88 today under partly cloudy skies, winds out of the southeast at around 5 miles an hour. Partly cloudy skies again tonight, lows level off around 68. Chance for storms tomorrow, highs level off around 84. With your WTLO forecast, I'm staff meteorologist Megan Mulford. Right now, it's 81 degrees.
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2: Here's your WTLO forecast. I'm staff meteorologist Megan Mulford. Daytime highs approaching 88 today under partly cloudy skies. Winds out of the southeast at around 5 miles an hour. Partly cloudy skies again tonight. Lows level off around 68. Chance for storms tomorrow. Highs level off around 84. With your WTLO forecast, I'm staff meteorologist Megan Mulford. Right now, it's 81 degrees.
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1: Fox News, I'm TJ Papa. President Trump meets his cabinet shortly at Camp David, but is the U.S. military running out of weapons?
2: The Center for Strategic and International Studies is posting a concern about the depletion of U.S. armaments since the start of the war in Iran. The center is saying that some key weapons, such as Patriot missiles, interceptors, are at less than half the supply, the stockpile that they were before the war. Pentagon spokesman pushing back on that concern.
1: Fox's Steve Harrigan in Tel Aviv. President Trump says there's a deal to end the fighting between Israel and Hamas in Gaza. Hamas says it will give up its heavy equipment, but Israel must commit to stop the killing and violations and withdraw from Gaza. The Michigan primary is Tuesday. Democratic Senate candidate Abdul El Sayed campaigns today with Minnesota Congresswoman Ilhan Omar in Dearborn. 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
1: 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Free health services will be available Saturday during the Pulaski County Health, Wellness, and Resource Fair in Somerset. The event runs from 9 until noon at the Center for Rural Development and features free screenings, immunizations, sports physicals, CPR demonstrations, children's activities, and information from more than 50 health and community organizations. State Attorney General Russell Coleman is working to uphold a pair of convictions in connection with the killing of Crystal Rogers. Coleman released a statement Thursday saying that he is fighting appeals filed by the Kentucky Supreme Court by Joseph Lawson and Stephen Lawson. Both men have been convicted of conspiring with Brooks Huck, who was in a relationship with Rogers when he murdered her in 2015. Coleman has filed briefs arguing the convictions of the two men brought justice to Rogers' family. For more local and regional news stories, you can visit us online at Somerset106.com and WTLOAM.com.
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6: We have these obituaries. William Bill Douglas Combs, age 78, of Nancy, passed away on Monday, July 27th at Baptist Health of Corbin. 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Everyone is welcome to attend. 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Faye Ann Maynard, age 69, of Somerset, passed away on Sunday, July 26th. 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Southern Oaks Funeral Home is honored to assist the family with the arrangements for Faye Ann Maynard.
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0: regenerative mode. 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
1: As one example, chemotherapy saves lives, but it also causes significant damage to the immune system. In a clinical trial involving a small group of cancer patients, Dr. Longo's team found that fasting for 3 days before receiving chemotherapy protected them from its toxic effects. With Checkup on Health, I'm Chris Whitting.
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7: I'm Jeff Kelly on the Cromwell Ag Radio Network. Marcos Carius, an economist for CalPHAS for North American Trade, says that President Donald Trump's 50% tariffs on Canadian dairy, wine, and automobiles not strong enough of a negotiating tool to force the Canadians to open their dairy tariff rate quota for U.S. producers. Carius said, I think that to get Canada to budge on that particular topic, the U.S. is going to have to deploy more aggressive tariffs than this or other kinds of tools. Said, I don't think that this particular tariff would be damaging enough to make the move because that's one of the biggest thorns in the side of the Canada-U.S. trade relationship. Now, the U.S.-Mexico-Canada trade agreement requires Canada to allow a certain amount of dairy to enter its market duty-free, but Canada's earmark a bulk of its TRQ allocation for domestic producers. That essentially restricts market access for U.S. dairy farmers. That's according to the National Milk Producers Federation. Carius says that the October election in Quebec, a hub for Canada's dairy industry, is further complicating the issue. The tariffs also don't place extreme strain on Canada's economy. Carius said the tariffs don't place extreme strain on Canada's economy. It says the tariffs, if implemented, would impact about 1.6% of the Canadian GDP. I'm Jeff Nally.
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10: Here's your WTLO forecast. I'm staff meteorologist Megan Mulford. Sunshine mixed with clouds at times this afternoon, with daytime highs approaching 88. Winds out of the southeast at around 5 miles an hour. Partly cloudy tonight. Lows dip down to about 68. Cloudy skies expected tomorrow. Chance of thunderstorms. High temperatures reach up to 84. With your WTLO forecast, I'm staff meteorologist Megan Mulford. Currently 82.
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4: Here's your WTLO forecast. I'm staff meteorologist Megan Mulford. Sunshine mixed with clouds at times this afternoon, with daytime highs approaching 88. Winds out of the southeast at around 5 miles an hour. Partly cloudy tonight, lows dip down to about 68. Cloudy skies expected tomorrow. Chance of thunderstorms. High temperatures reach up to 84. With your WTLO forecast, I'm staff meteorologist Megan Mulford. Currently 82.
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1: I'm Therese Crowley. President Trump arrives at camp, convening his cabinet at Camp David, and comments on the 60,000 migrants pouring onto the shores of Ceuta, Spain, telling Fox that's going to be us in 3 years if the Democrats get elected.
2: Tens of thousands of people, mostly from Morocco, surged across the border into the Spanish territory, really without anyone stopping them. The military has now been deployed to help restore order. Spain's Interior Ministry says roughly 25,000 who crossed have already returned to Morocco on a voluntary basis. Spain's prime minister, though, Pedro Sanchez, is blaming criminal networks and human traffickers.
1: Fox's Jeff Paul. The FBI and cybersecurity suspect Iran is behind the hacks of some 40 muni water systems out of Minnesota and seven states, warning that threat actors are trying to modify passwords to lock the operators out. America's listening to Fox.
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4: I'm Patrick Johnson with your local and regional news. A proposed 60 to 100 home subdivision in Somerset is drawing concerns from nearby residents. Neighbors say increased traffic on Hamilton Lane could create safety problems because of poor road conditions, a dangerous intersection, and a lack of street lighting. Mayor Keck says the project is still in the proposal stage and the city is considering possible roadway upgrades as planning moves forward. Senate Republicans are blocking a resolution that would have required President Trump to withdraw U.S. troops from Iran, with Republican Senators Susan Collins, Lisa Murkowski, and Rand Paul joining Democrats in support.
5: On this vote, the yeas are 49, the nays are 15, the motion is not agreed to.
4: Vote came as lawmakers continued to debate expanding the conflict, with concerns growing over the safety of U.S. service members and rising energy prices. 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
10: Here's your WTLO forecast. I'm staff meteorologist Megan Mulford. Sunshine mixed with clouds at times this afternoon, with daytime highs approaching 88. Winds out of the southeast at around 5 miles an hour. Partly cloudy tonight, lows dip down to about 68. Cloudy skies expected tomorrow. Chance of thunderstorms. High temperatures reach up to 84. With your WTLO forecast, I'm staff meteorologist Megan Mulford. Currently, it's 84 degrees.
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2: Here's your WTLO forecast. I'm staff meteorologist Megan Mulford. Sunshine mixed with clouds at times this afternoon, with daytime highs approaching 88. Winds out of the southeast at around 5 miles an hour. Partly cloudy tonight, lows dip down to about 68. Cloudy skies expected tomorrow. Chance of thunderstorms. High temperatures reach up to 84. With your WTLO forecast, I'm staff meteorologist Megan Mulford. Currently, it's 84 degrees.
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0: Have you noticed all the trash that gets tossed out on the roads in our community? That stuff doesn't just show up. It's because someone threw it there. It's not a pretty sight. Please put trash in its bin, recycle when you can, and take pride in keeping Pulaski County green and clean.
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1: This is Officer Theodore Wax of the Somerset Police Department. Texting while driving is extremely dangerous and it's illegal. However, we've all seen drivers doing it. You pass a driver and their eyes are looking down, completely unaware of their surroundings. Don't be one of those people. Drive with your eyes on the road. Whatever that text, call, or email is, it can wait until you stop. Keep your hands on the wheel and your mind and eyes on the road.
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1: Pelosi, President Trump gathering his cabinet at Camp David for a stacked agenda, including Iran and a potential breakthrough in Gaza.
2: President Trump told our colleague Jackie Heinrich this morning about Iran. It's going well. All you can do is keep winning. Then eventually something will happen. But we're hitting them hard, knocking them out for a loop. He seems a lot more upbeat about this peace deal in Gaza, though, explaining the agreement will be carried out in carefully structured phases. As disarmament is completed, Israeli forces will withdraw.
1: Fox's Peter Ducey, an invasion in Spain as some 60,000 migrants from Morocco stormed the border.
3: Tens of thousands of people, mostly from Morocco, surged across the border into the Spanish territory, really without anyone stopping them. The military has now been deployed to help restore order.
1: Fox's Jeff Paul, officials say about 25,000 people voluntarily returned to Morocco. 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
5: I'm Patrick Johnson with your local and regional news. A proposed 60 to 100 home subdivision in Somerset is drawing concerns from nearby residents. Neighbors say increased traffic on Hamilton Lane could create safety problems because of poor road conditions, a dangerous intersection, and a lack of street lighting. Mayor Keck says the project is still in the proposal stage and the city is considering possible roadway upgrades as planning moves forward. Senate Republicans are blocking a resolution that would have required President Trump to withdraw U.S. troops from Iran, with Republican Senators Susan Collins, Lisa Murkowski, and Rand Paul joining Democrats in support.
6: On this vote, the yeas are 49, the nays are 15, the motion is not agreed to.
5: Vote came as lawmakers continued to debate expanding the conflict, with concerns growing over the safety of U.S. service members and rising energy prices. 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
10: Your WTLO forecast. I'm staff meteorologist Megan Mulford. High temperatures reach up to 88 this afternoon under partly cloudy skies, southerly winds at around 5 miles an hour. Mainly cloudy skies expected tonight, lows dip down to about 68. Chance of thunderstorms tomorrow, highs level off around 84, cloudy skies expected. With their WTLO forecast, I'm staff meteorologist Megan Mulford. Currently 86.
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3: Somerset weather. Here's your WTLO forecast. I'm staff meteorologist Megan Mulford. High temperatures reach up to 88 this afternoon under partly cloudy skies, southerly winds at around 5 miles an hour. Mainly cloudy skies expected tonight, lows dip down to about 68. Chance of thunderstorms tomorrow, highs level off around 84, cloudy skies expected. With their WTLO forecast, I'm staff meteorologist Megan Mulford. Currently 86.
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1: Fox News, I'm Therese Crowley. Gone to camp. President Trump convening his cabinet at the Woody Retreat of Camp David, Maryland. Reporting Iran is doing very poorly in the war. But the FBI suspects Iran is launching cyber attacks and maybe behind the attacks of some 40 muni water systems in Minnesota.
2: In Minnesota, there was a cyber attack and they blame it on Iran. I don't think so. I blame it on Minnesota because they're grossly incompetent.
1: And declaring we have the strongest border in American history. No people across the southern border in 15 months. Earlier, commenting on the 60,000 migrants swarming the beaches of Ceuta, Spain from Morocco, telling Fox, that's going to be us in 3 years if the Democrats get elected. The Democrat socialist frontrunner for Wisconsin governor, Francesca Hong, tells Fox she does not support defunding police or the Pentagon. 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
4: I'm Patrick Johnson with your local and regional news. A proposed 60 to 100 home subdivision in Somerset is drawing concerns from nearby residents. Neighbors say increased traffic on Hamilton Lane could create safety problems because of poor road conditions, a dangerous intersection, and a lack of street lighting. Mayor Keck says the project is still in the proposal stage and the city is considering possible roadway upgrades as planning moves forward. Senate Republicans are blocking a resolution that would have required President Trump to withdraw U.S. troops from Iran, with Republican Senators Susan Collins, Lisa Murkowski, and Rand Paul joining Democrats in support.
5: On this vote, the yeas are 49, the nays are 15, the motion is not agreed to.
4: Vote came as lawmakers continue to debate expanding the conflict, with concerns growing over the safety of U.S. service members and rising energy prices. 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
12: Here's your WTLO forecast. I'm staff meteorologist Megan Mulford. High temperatures reach up to 88 this afternoon under partly cloudy skies, southerly winds at around 5 miles an hour. Mainly cloudy skies expected tonight, lows dip down to about 68. Chance of thunderstorms tomorrow, highs level off around 84, cloudy skies expected. With your WTLO forecast, I'm staff meteorologist Megan Mulford. Currently 86.
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0: The Pulaski County Health, Wellness, and Resource Fair is Saturday, August 1st, from 9 a.m. to noon at the Center for Rural Development. 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
2: Here's your WTLO forecast. I'm staff meteorologist Megan Mulford. High temperatures reach up to 88 this afternoon under partly cloudy skies, southerly winds at around 5 miles an hour. Mainly cloudy skies expected tonight, lows dip down to about 68. Chance of thunderstorms tomorrow, highs level off around 84, cloudy skies expected. With their WTLO forecast, I'm staff meteorologist Megan Mulford. Currently 86.
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couldn't dance. 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
1: Fox News, I'm John Saucier. 2 days after the United States resumed airstrikes on Iranian-backed targets in response to an attempted surprise ballistic missile attack on American forces, President Trump had a cabinet meeting at Camp David. Here's what he had to say.
2: Iran is doing very poorly, just in case you read incorrect stories. They're doing very, very poorly. They're having a hard time. They've been very dishonest. They've been very dishonorable to deal with.
1: Vice President J.D. Vance, he was also there. He highlighted early initiatives by the administration's newly formed task force to eliminate fraud.
3: We have identified $230 billion of fraud that's being perpetrated against the American people, and we have halted already $56 billion of that.
1: The vice president has been leading administration efforts to combat fraud affecting entitlement programs like Medicaid while actively monitoring alleged multi-billion dollar fraud schemes under investigation. 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
5: I'm Patrick Johnson with your local and regional news. Kentucky is seeing some of the lowest kindergarten vaccination rates in the nation. The Commonwealth has the fifth lowest percentage of kindergartners fully vaccinated, according to the CDC's School VaxView survey. Last school year, 86% of Kentucky students had received all of their shots before starting kindergarten, as opposed to 91%. That's the national average. Health officials are urging parents to make sure their kids are up to date on vaccines, as the U.S. currently sees the highest number of measles cases in over three decades. Residents raising concerns about a proposed subdivision off Jarvis Avenue in Somerset. Neighbors told the city council that Hamilton Lane is already congested, poorly lit, and in poor condition. Mayor Keck said the development is still in the planning stages, but the city is already discussing possible road improvements, including widening Hamilton Lane. For more local and regional news, you can visit us online, somerset106.com and WTLOAM.com.
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7: Here's your WTLO forecast. I'm staff meteorologist Megan Mulford. Mainly cloudy tonight with a low of 69. Winds out of the southeast at around 5 miles an hour. Chance for storms. Tomorrow, 85. Overcast skies. Thunderstorms likely. Tomorrow night, lows level off around 68. Mainly cloudy. With your WTLO forecast, I'm staff meteorologist Megan Mulford. Currently 88.
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1: 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That's the Pulaski County Health, Wellness, and Resource Fair, Saturday, August 1st, from 9 a.m. to noon at the Center for Rural Development.
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5: Here's your WTLO forecast. I'm staff meteorologist Megan Mulford. Mainly cloudy tonight with a low of 69. Winds out of the southeast at around 5 miles an hour. Chance for storms. Tomorrow, 85. Overcast skies. Thunderstorms likely. Tomorrow night, lows level off around 68. Mainly cloudy. With your WTLO forecast, I'm staff meteorologist Megan Mulford. Currently, it's 86 degrees.
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0: 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Get the forecast and high and low temperatures for today and tomorrow. Just call 606-678-8100.
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5: Here's your WTLO forecast. I'm staff meteorologist Megan Mulford. Mainly cloudy tonight with a low of 69. Winds out of the southeast at around 5 miles an hour. Chance for storms. Tomorrow, 85. Overcast skies. Thunderstorms likely. Tomorrow night, lows level off around 68. Mainly cloudy. With your WTLO forecast, I'm staff meteorologist Megan Mulford. Currently, 88.
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1: Fox News, I'm Tom Graham. Emergency crews responding to a fighter jet crash at a military base in Southern California. Fox's Natalie Chuck.
2: Officials are confirming to Fox that this is happening on Miramar, that Air Force base down there, the Marine Corps Air Station base. Reports of this crash started coming in around 10 o'clock this morning. It is believed to be an F-35.
1: Well, the pilot safely ejected. No word on a cause of the crash. Hamas has confirmed it will disarm as part of a newly announced Gaza peace deal. President Trump praising the agreement.
3: President Trump really underscoring the importance of this agreement with Hamas to disarm in Gaza. Really saying it's basically a historic move and how difficult, unprecedented it's been to achieve. President Trump also saying that Israel is on board with the move.
1: Fox's Steve Harrigan. 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
5: I'm Patrick Johnson with your local and regional news. Kentucky is seeing some of the lowest kindergarten vaccination rates in the nation. The Commonwealth has the fifth lowest percentage of kindergartners fully vaccinated, according to the CDC's School VaxView survey. Last school year, 86% of Kentucky students had received all of their shots before starting kindergarten, as opposed to 91%. That's the national average. Health officials are urging parents to make sure their kids are up to date on vaccines, as the U.S. currently sees the highest number of measles cases in over three decades. Residents raising concerns about a proposed subdivision off Jarvis Avenue in Somerset. Neighbors told the city council that Hamilton Lane is already congested, poorly lit, and in poor condition. Mayor Keck said the development is still in the planning stages, but the city is already discussing possible road improvements, including widening Hamilton Lane. For more local and regional news, you can visit us online, somerset106.com and WTLOAM.com.
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10: We have these obituaries. Faye Ann Maynard, age 69, of Somerset, passed away on Sunday, July 26th. There will be a celebration of life with a balloon release and potluck at Burnside Island Shelter Number 1 on Saturday, August 1st at 3 p.m. All of Faye's family and friends are welcome to attend. Southern Oaks Funeral Home in charge of the arrangements for Faye Ann Maynard. Glenn Singleton, age 95 and a half, passed away on Thursday, July 30th at Lick Cumberland Regional Hospital under hospice care. Visitation will begin at 11 a.m. on Monday, August 3rd at Southern Oaks Funeral Home. Funeral services will be held at 1 p.m. on Monday in the chapel of Southern Oaks Funeral Home. Burial will be in the Southern Oaks Cemetery. Southern Oaks Funeral Home entrusted with the arrangements for Glenn Singleton. Angela Joanne Rogers, age 78, of Nancy, passed away on Thursday, July 30th at UK Medical Center. Visitation will be Monday, August 3rd from 5 to 8 p.m. at Lake Cumberland Funeral Home. Funeral will be Tuesday, August 4th at 11 a.m. Burial will be in the Lakeside Memorial Gardens. Donations can be made to the Gideon's Bible Memorial Fund. Lake Cumberland Funeral Home entrusted with the arrangements for Angela Joanne Rogers. Twilla Faye Haynes, age 77, of Somerset, passed away on Thursday, July 30th at Somerset Nursing and Rehab. Visitation will be on Monday, August 3rd from 11 a.m. to 1 p.m. at Lake Cumberland Funeral Home. Funeral will be on Monday, August 3rd at 1 p.m. Burial will be in the Elk Springs Cemetery in Monticello. Lake Cumberland Funeral Home entrusted with the arrangements for Twilla Faye Haynes.
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13: Can fasting, in effect, reboot your immune system? Those are the findings of a study by Walter Longo, a professor at the USC Davis School of Gerontology.
14: This particular study, a lot of it done in mice, but also a component done in humans, suggests that fasting can cause the immune system and the stem cells that give rise to the immune system to switch into a regenerative mode. And in fact, this regenerative mode ends up in either rejuvenated immune system or a immune system that has a healthy level of cells or components.
13: As one example, chemotherapy saves lives, but it also causes significant damage to the immune system. In a clinical trial involving a small group of cancer patients, Dr. Longo's team found that fasting for 3 days before receiving chemotherapy protected them from its toxic effects. With Checkup on Health, I'm Chris Whitting.
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20: I'm Jeff Nelly on the Cromwell Ag Radio Network. Marcos Carius, an economist for CalPHES for North American Trade, says that President Donald Trump's 50% tariffs on Canadian dairy, wine, and automobiles not strong enough of a negotiating tool to force the Canadians to open their dairy tariff rate quota for U.S. producers. Kerry said, I think that to get Canada to budge on that particular topic, the U.S. is going to have to deploy more aggressive tariffs than this.

0: Quebec, a hub for Canada's dairy industry, is further complicating the issue. The tariffs also don't place extreme strain on Canada's economy. Kerry said the tariffs don't place extreme strain on Canada's economy. It says the tariffs, if implemented, would impact about 1.6% of the Canadian GDP. I'm Jeff Nally.
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4: Here's your WTLO forecast. I'm staff meteorologist Megan Mulford. Mainly cloudy tonight with a low of 69. Winds out of the southeast at around 5 miles an hour. Chance for storms. Tomorrow, 85. Overcast skies. Thunderstorms likely. Tomorrow night, lows level off around 68. Mainly cloudy. With your WTLO forecast, I'm staff meteorologist Megan Mulford. Currently, it's 86 degrees.
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4: Here's your WTLO forecast. I'm staff meteorologist Megan Mulford. Mainly cloudy tonight with a low of 69. Winds out of the southeast at around 5 miles an hour. Chance for storms. Tomorrow, 85. Overcast skies. Thunderstorms likely. Tomorrow night, lows level off around 68. Mainly cloudy. With your WTLO forecast, I'm staff meteorologist Megan Mulford. Right now, 88.
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0: The Pulaski County Health, Wellness, and Resource Fair is Saturday, August 1st, from 9 a.m. to noon at the Center for Rural Development. 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That's the Pulaski County Health, Wellness, and Resource Fair, Saturday, August 1st, from 9 a.m. to noon at the Center for Rural Development.
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3: Here's your WTLO forecast. I'm staff meteorologist Megan Mulford. Mainly cloudy tonight with a low of 69. Winds out of the southeast at around 5 miles an hour. Chance for storms. Tomorrow, 85. Overcast skies. Thunderstorms likely. Tomorrow night, lows level off around 68. Mainly cloudy. With your WTLO forecast, I'm staff meteorologist Megan Mulford. 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
3: Hey, very delightful good evening to you, and welcome once again out to Great American Ballpark in downtown Cincinnati, where tonight the Redlegs and Pirates battle in Game 2 of this four-game series. Last night, the Reds won in walk-off fashion. Tonight, the encore features a tremendous pitching matchup with right-hander Hunter Green taking the ball for the Reds, making his fifth start back from the IL, going up against Pirate right-hander Paul Skeens. First pitch comes your way shortly, but right now, here's Yid with tonight's pregame show. Yid?
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4: It's baseball along the banks of the Ohio River on this Friday night, and this is the Cincinnati Reds pregame show. I'm Dave Armbruster. Dane Myers has had a really good season for the Reds so far. Overall, he's batting .276 with a .376 on-base percentage. And in the 12 games since coming off the IL, his average is .343, and that on-base percentage is .439. But his bat is only part of the package. Myers has also been outstanding defensively this season, and of course, a couple nights ago, he made that game-saving catch against the Guardians. Tommy Thrall had a chance to talk with Myers about his aggressive play in center field.
3: Dane, you know, as many times as you've navigated, let's call it navigated, a wall in your career, what's kind of the key to trying to make a catch up against the fence?
5: I think the will to go get it is number one, but just also knowing the area. I take pride in kind of being prepared for that and knowing my steps and knowing how close the wall is when I'm coming up on it. So just having a feel for the wall and just wanting to go make the play as well.
3: You could probably make a lengthy highlight reel of you running into the wall with some pretty good force. What keeps you from being afraid of the wall, I guess, to put it bluntly?
5: I think just trying to make the play for the team. I know the wall's out there. I know it's lightly padded, but just trying to make a winning play and help my pitcher and team out.
3: Is the one in Milwaukee maybe the most painful you've had, or there's some others that rank up there?
5: Yeah, I think the Milwaukee one takes the cake, but it's cool. I've gotten a couple chances right after that to make similar plays and kind of get the mental fog out of it kind of possibly happening again, which obviously it could, but I don't want that to deter me from trying to make a play.
3: When you're going full speed after a ball, you talk about knowing where you're at, knowing the steps and the step count and all that. How much do you have to work on that in a new city to be able to not necessarily think specifically about it, but just react to it with the knowledge of where you're at on the field? Does that make sense?
5: Yeah, I think you have to. I think back to opening day or the couple days leading up to opening day and coming in and it being freezing out, but still walking out there and, like I said earlier, just count my steps and just getting a feel for it. So I do that at every park. I like to go out there early and get a feel for the outfield and get a feel for the wall. So just going into the game prepared and not being questionable about where the wall is when the game comes.
3: Do you have to pace it off at speed, or can you just step it off, you know, walking up against it? Or does it matter, and does it vary depending on how fast you're going and the angle you're attacking too?
5: Yeah, I try to take a couple reps where I'm running full speed, kind of at every angle possible. So a couple straight back and then a couple at different angles. But just kind of trying every possibility out there before the game happens. And when the game happens, just going out there and trying to make the play.
3: There's obviously a variety of plays you get to make as a center fielder. Is there one that's a favorite? Is the play against the wall your favorite play, or is there another one that ranks up there?
5: No, I don't think the wall plays are my favorite. They're quite painful sometimes, but I'd probably say throwing somebody out is my favorite. I don't think I have one yet this year, but that's probably my favorite play, showing off the arm.
3: I mean, there's a reputation kind of limits opportunities, doesn't it, a little bit?
5: Sometimes, but I want those opportunities. It's fun to show off the arm and help the team with the arm as well. So any opportunity, I hope I get some.
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0: joining us on the Cincinnati Reds pregame show. I'm Dave Armbruster. Game 3 of this series is tomorrow at 6:40. The wrap-up comes Sunday at 1:40. The Reds have Monday off and then welcome the Athletics to town for 3 games beginning on Tuesday night. Time for the voice of the fan. Here's Nick Kirby.
1: What T.J. Antone has done this season has truly been one of the greatest stories in the history of this franchise. When Antone decided he was going to attempt a third comeback for Tommy John surgery, I thought how incredible that was. But to be honest, when I saw how much his velocity had fallen off, I didn't think it was realistic that he could stick in the big leagues again. But boy, was I wrong. Antone did struggle over his first 7 games, but since then, he's been one of the best pitchers in baseball. Antone has a 0.99 ERA over his last 28 games, which is the 6th best mark of any pitcher in baseball with 20-plus innings pitched. And as incredible as that is, what might be even more impressive is how much of a workhorse he has become. Since June 1st, only 2 pitchers in all of baseball have pitched in more games than Antone. Truly just one of the great all-time baseball stories, and I hope the Reds can find a way to keep Antone around in this organization for decades to come. My name is Nick Kirby, and I co-host the daily Chatterbox Reds podcast. 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
0: The Cincinnati Reds pregame show rolls on now as we get you ready for the Reds and Pirates. I'm Dave Armbruster. Cincinnati needs a win tonight to have its first winning month since April. The Reds are 12-12 as we get ready to play the final game in July. The bullpen has certainly been part of the solution this month, and it pretty much centers around Emilio Pagan being back in the closer's role. Since he came off the IL on June 30th, the Reds relief corps has a 3.09 ERA, which is 9th best in baseball. The Reds welcome Hunter Green back to the mound tonight in 4 starts so far this season. He's 2-2 with a 7.06 ERA. He had a rough go of it last time out when he gave up 6 earned runs in 5 1/3 innings against the Cardinals in St. Louis. This will be his 10th career start against Pittsburgh. He's 1-4 against them with an ERA at 2.57. And this welcome back report is brought to you by Elk & Elk, serious lawyers for serious injuries, and an official partner of the Cincinnati Reds. Call 1-800-ELK-OHIO. Stick around. Tommy talks with Reds manager Terry Francona next. 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
0: Welcome back to the Reds pregame show. Time for a daily chat with Reds manager Terry Francona. Tito, some good and some bad in that ballgame yesterday. Obviously, the best part is you won. Let's start there, because you don't win that game if Rhett Lauder doesn't pitch the way he did. Now that's two starts in a row. What are you seeing from him when things are going really well like this?
11: So, okay, it's interesting because, you know, everybody looks at the gun, and I look probably more at crispness. Now, his gun readings were up a little bit, and I know that you can't quantify it, but I think that a lot of times is directly coming from confidence. All of a sudden, he feels better about himself. He's finishing his pitches. He's not hoping. He's delivering him and with intent, so his pitches have more finish. I just think that's the best way I can say it.
0: Isn't it funny where, with a pitcher, it seems like when they're more confident, they're just more free and easy, and sometimes when you reach back for your best bolt, your velocity a lot of times can come down a little bit instead of go up. How do you explain that in this crazy game?
11: Tommy, I'll give you one. So every night, I think it's the seventh inning, they show the strikeouts for pizza. And they show Abbott striking out a right-hand hitter for, I think it's the Marlins, or the Nationals or Marlins. And you watch Abbott, and he's delivering a changeup, and it's so beautiful. And I'm like, that's vintage Abbott. He's coming out of the chute, and he's going to throw 95, and here comes a fading changeup. Confidence plays a huge part.
0: Ellie has a huge game last night. Not just the extra base hits, the stolen bases, producing runs in that game yesterday. When you watch a game like that from him, what is it, of all the things that he did really well last night, what is it that maybe stands out the most?
11: How happy he was when we won. Because that's a pretty cool thing. I do think right-handed, he has gotten his swing so much shorter and direct to the ball. And I hope that the online gurus watch that, because, man, that ball just had backspin on it, and it took off. And then watching him run the bases, he gets – we all know he's fast, but he gets those extra bases coming out of the batter's box.
0: We continue our pregame conversation with Reds manager Terry Francona in a moment on the Reds Radio Network.
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17: Welcome back to our pregame conversation with Reds manager Terry Francona-Tito. As good as the win was yesterday, obviously the bullpen did a good job as well. But there were some things in that game that probably didn't sit real well with you when all was said and done. What are some of the things that you want to see cleaned up that you feel like can be cleaned up? There may be things that guys do that they're not just a mistake because they happen, but things that maybe you work on and can get better.
11: You know, okay, so that's a really good point. You want guys to play free and easy because I think that's the best way to be a good player. Saying that, we can't give teams extra opportunities. We can't run ourselves out of innings, things like that, because we're just not, you know, some teams can show up and they might hit a bunch of three-run homers. I know in Boston, there'd be nights where we'd miss the cutoff man three times. But Manny and David both had three-run homers, and we won. We're not that team, and that's okay. But we have to realize that, and the way we play, we can't shoot ourselves in the foot because we're not going to win.
17: Do you get excited about good pitching matchups? I know it's going to be a tough matchup on the other side with Paul Skeens, but you've got Hunter, and we know how good he can be when he's at his best. Is this a fun game to manage, or is it too stressful to actually enjoy it?
11: Do you want the truth?
17: Yeah.
11: I'd rather see Hunter face Skeens' brother. But for baseball, it's good. I get that. And, yeah, it's But, I mean, it's Skeens, I got a lot of respect for how he can pitch, but it'll be fun.
17: That's Reds manager Terry Francona. It's the Reds and Pirates, game two of a four-game set coming up shortly. It's got more of the pregame show next on the Reds Radio Network.
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0: Here's tonight's pitching matchup for Cincinnati. It's right-hander Hunter Green. He is 2-2 with a 7.06 ERA. Right-hander Paul Skeens goes to the mound for Pittsburgh. He's 9-9, his ERA 3.65. The Reds and Pirates are coming up next on the Reds Radio Network.
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0: We are just about ready for baseball here at Great American Ballpark. It's game 2 of 4 between the Reds and Pittsburgh Pirates. Now, with all the play-by-play, here's Tommy Thrall.
28: All right, thanks a lot, Yid. Well, it's a beautiful night for baseball. It's gotten cloudy, though, but still a very pleasant night. Little breeze blowing through the ballpark tonight, and a sizable crowd still filing in as the Reds play game 2 of this 4-game set with the Pirates. And, boy, the folks here tonight and those of you listening at home figure to be treated to quite a pitcher's duel. Let's take a look at tonight's starting lineups. 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And we begin with Don Kelly's visiting Pittsburgh Pirates. The Pirates coming to play today right at 500. They're in third place in the division, 2.5 back in the wild card. Leading things off, the center fielder, Jake Mangum. Batting second, the second baseman, Brandon Lau. Brian Reynolds plays left field. He bats third. Hitting fourth, the right fielder, as Merlin Valdez. Ryan O'Hearn is the DH. He hits fifth. Batting sixth, the third baseman, Nick Gonzalez. Indy Rodriguez plays first base and hits seventh. Batting eighth, the shortstop, Jacob Gonzalez. Henry Davis will catch and bat ninth, and on the mound for the Pirates.

0: Noelvi Marte plays right field and hits eight. Batting ninth, the second baseman, Matt McClain, and on the mound for the Reds, Hunter Green. Again, De La Cruz, Stuart Lede, Stevenson, Lowe, Suarez, Myers, Marte, and McClain with Hunter Green pitching. Pleased as always to be joined by the Cowboy, Jeff Brantley. I'm Tommy Thraw. Great to be with you tonight, Cowboy. Should be a fun pitching matchup. You look at the numbers for Hunter Green. You see where his ERA is at this point. It's up over seven. That doesn't really tell the whole story of how he's been throwing the ball since he's been back.
1: I agree, Tommy. I think when he had the first start, you can throw that out as the first game coming back from elbow surgery. I don't think you could expect anybody to go out there and dominate. I thought he threw awfully well in this ballpark against the Cubs. I thought he threw well in Colorado. And for the first four innings of his last ball game against the St. Louis Cardinals, I thought he threw the ball well. He had one bad inning. That one bad inning was his downfall, and it's kind of skewed the numbers a little bit. So Hunter's pitched awfully well against this Pirates ball club throughout his career. I expect him to do the same here tonight.
0: Well, we'll see how it goes tonight. It's the Reds and Pirates. Hope you enjoy it. Let's play. First pitch presented by Cincinnati Children's, changing the outcome together. Digging in to get things started for the Pirates is Jake Mangum, currently riding a seven-game hit streak. His first pitch, Hunter Green, misses low and inside with a fastball at 99 miles an hour. 1-0 the count on Mangum. Mangum hitting 301, two home runs and 21 driven in. Green into his windup. He's home with the 1-0 pitch, and he just did miss off the outside corner with a fastball to Mangum. Two balls and no strikes.
1: I think Hunter thought that was a strike.
0: It looked like a good one. Reds don't challenge, and here's the 2-0. Fastball tried the inside corner this time, and he spins Mangum out of the way, and it's a three-ball, no-strike count right now, and Jake Mangum to begin the ballgame. That pitch just off the inside edge, barely by half an inch. 3-0 pitch, and Mangum taking all the way, watches a strike across the top of the zone, and now 3-1 on Mangum. Mangum, 1-for-4 last night, was also hit by a pitch. Three balls, one strike, the count of the Pirate leadoff man. Having a fine month of July, Mangum 10-for-33 over his seven-game hit streak. Green's back home with a 3-1 pitch, and he pours in a strike, another fastball, and the count is full 3-2 on Mangum.
1: Well, Mangum will work the count. We saw last night, he'll foul some pitches off, he'll take some pitches, try to get as deep as he can.
0: Payoff pitch, and a swing and a miss at 100. Down on strikes, Jake Mangum. Nice job by Green to battle back after being behind the count 3-0. He strikes out Mangum to open the ballgame.
1: That was a foul tip into the mitt of Tyler Stevenson, and Tyler held on to it.
0: One down, and now Brandon Lau the batter, and Green's home with the first pitch to Lau. It's low and inside for ball one. 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Pitch. Lau swings, got one, and lofts it into short right field. That's going to fall in for a base hit in front of Noelvi Marte. Just didn't seem to get a good read on that at all. Marte just came coasting in on it, and it ends up dropping in for a one-out single.
1: Yeah, that ball was hit off the end of the bat, and Marte kind of froze momentarily, and like you said, he just kind of jogged in. I don't know that he could have caught it, but it didn't look real good.
0: Runner on at first with one man out, and now Brian Reynolds up there. Green's home with the first pitch to Reynolds. Swinging a skipper to the second baseman. McClain Fields goes to LE1. Back to first. Close, not in time. It was smashed on the ground right at Matt McClain. The Reds still get the lead runner. If he doesn't bobble it, the Reds get a double play. But there was a momentary bobble, but he still recovered in plenty of time to get Lau going to second.
1: Well, that's a play that should be two outs, and the Reds should be in the dugout. And we just keep seeing that over and over.
0: So runner at first, two outs, and as Merlin Valdez takes off the inside corner for ball one, the count is 1-0. Early in the season, Reds were turning double plays automatically and on balls that you didn't think were double plays. Now we're seeing some ground balls that look like routine double.

0: multiple plays, and they're just not getting it done. Outside 2-0 on is Merlin Valdez. Green ready at the belt. Here comes the 2-0 pitch. And a breaking ball is down too low. It's a three ball, no strike count. Valdez has hit the Reds well. We talked about that last night. But 7-for-13 against the Reds this year with five extra base hits. The pitch. And Valdez watches a strike. He had a double last night, his only hit. He was 1-for-4. But, of course, that one hit, a two-base hit. Runner at first, two outs, three balls, one strike to count on Valdez. Green ready at the belt. Now a right-hander home with the 3-1 pitch, and he blows a fastball by him, and it counts full 3-2.
1: Well, that was a big swing by Valdez. He just geared up, swinging straight up, trying to lift the ball. But the wind's blowing in now. It was blowing out when we started the game. It's blowing dead in towards home plate.
0: Green making his 10th start against the Pirates. He's ready, and the 3-2 pitch. Runner goes, and it's outside, ball four. So a two-out walk, and now the Pirates have runners at first and second base. And the batter is Ryan O'Hearn, but here in this first inning already, Green's defense has not helped him out. Ball that dropped into short right field, the double play ball that wasn't. And now here is Ryan O'Hearn with two on and two out. The first pitch to O'Hearn's a fastball way off the inside corner. Green is just 1-4 against the Pirates. He's pitched well against Pittsburgh throughout his career. The Reds have only won one of his nine starts when he's been on the mound. The 1-0 pitch. Swinging a ground ball to first. Backing up to field it, Stewart. He'll glove it. He will race to the bag. Safe.
1: Another defensive miscue for the Reds.
0: Foul Stewart racing to the bag, and that was a three-way collision waiting to happen. Because you had Hunter going over there, you had O'Hearn racing down the line, and Stewart racing to the bag.
1: Hunter did not break wide right away. He was watching the play. And if you're a pitcher and you're watching the play, you're in trouble, and that's exactly what happened to the Reds. That's three plays that defensively you should have made.
0: And Green and Sal actually did end up colliding, but O'Hearn did get there before Sal did. And now the bases are loaded with two outs, and here's Nick Gonzalez. The inning continues here for Hunter Green. Swinging a line drive, base hit center field. One run home, that's Reynolds. Valdez being waved around. He will score 2-0 Pirates. Boy, the Reds are just
1: shooting themselves in the foot.
0: And not an error in the inning, but three defensive miscues for sure. So the Pirates have scored two here in the first.
1: I think Stevenson has gone out to the mound. You can tell that Hunter is madder than a wet hornet right now just because of how this inning is unfolded. Part of it's his doing, part of it's his teammates doing, but you can't give a good team six outs in an inning.
0: No.
1: I mean, that's crazy.
0: Nick Gonzalez now with a 15-game hit streak with that hit. Runners at first and second, still two outs of the inning, 2-0 Pirates. And here is Indy Rodriguez. First pitch to Rodriguez is a slider down too low for ball one. The count is 1-0. .261, 5 home runs, 17 RBIs. Green comes set, looks back to second. Now he throws, and the 1-0 pitch is a strike call on the outside corner. Two on, two out. Green ready at the belt. After a look at second, is 1-1. Is down too low. And that play at first base, Cowboy, I kind of feel like there's two miscues on that. One, like you said, Hunter was late getting the bag. He still got there before the runner, but Sal still went ahead and decided to keep it himself. Two balls, one strike. Green's pitch. Swung on, and this ball's whacked toward left center field. but it's playable. Dane Myers on the run will make the catch in the alley, but two-run score for the Pirates in an ugly top of the first inning. It's the Pirates 2, Reds coming up on the Reds Radio Network.
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6: Hi, this is Tim O'Connell, Senior Vice President of Ballpark Operations at the Cincinnati Reds. From the first pitch to the final out, SBM ensures every seat shines. Our custodial teams keep ballparks spotless so fans can focus on the game and not the grime.
0: Well, the Reds got to dig themselves out of an early hole, 2-0, and... Well, Cowboy, this is not exactly the guy you want to dig yourselves out of a hole against, and that being Paul Skenes.
1: The likes of Paul Skenes.
0: First pitch to Ellie De La Cruz is low and inside for ball one, 1-0.
1: But as we say very often, against a good pitcher, you more than likely need to get on him early before he gets in a rhythm, especially on this mound here at Great American Ballpark.
0: 1-0 pitch to De La Cruz, and it's a fastball strike on the inside corner, knee high, 1-1 on De La Cruz. Ellie last night made a little history. He went 3-for-4, 3 extra base hits, plus he stole a couple of bags and scored twice to boot. The pitch, swing and a miss. Huge cut there by De La Cruz, but came up empty. It's a ball and two strikes. He became the first Red going all the way back to 1900 with 3 extra base hits and 2 stolen bases in the same game. So you can file that under the category of you come to the ballpark, you may see something you've never seen before. Ellie checked his swing but didn't offer at the slider down and in, and count as even 2 balls and 2 strikes on De La Cruz.
1: Very fortunate there that that was not called strike 3.
0: 2-2 on Ellie. 279, 18 home runs, 48 driven in for De La Cruz. Season numbers up there left-handed against the right-handed throwing schemes, and the 2-2 swung on and fouled back. Thing that you had to love about Ellie's night last night, not just the 3 doubles, couple of stolen bases, turning all that into a pair of runs, but the fact that he was hustling out of the box to turn those hits into doubles. Pitch, and he takes high and outside, a fastball from Skene, stays arm side, and the count is full 3-2 on left-handed hitting, switch hitting shortstop.
1: Well, this is the kind of matchup that you come to the ballpark to watch. The likes of a pitcher like Paul Skenes against a hitter like De La Cruz. Best stuff, best swing. See what happens.
0: Count is full, 3-2. Wind continuing to blow in from center on a cloudy night. Skenes into his windup and home with a payoff pitch. Ellie swings at a fastball up and away and pops a foul back to the left out of play. Still 3 balls and 2 strikes on Ellie De La Cruz. Skenes looks back in, and here he comes again with a payoff pitch. Way inside, ball 4, and Ellie works the walk to begin the game for the Reds.
1: Get on him early. Because once Skenes gets in a rhythm, he is tough to break.
0: Even though it's not the Cy Young-type seasons that we're accustomed to seeing from Paul Skenes, It's not like he's bad. 3.65 ERA. He's 9-9, making his 23rd start tonight. 149 strikeouts, and he still doesn't walk many. 28 walks this year and 120 innings. The pitch is low and outside for ball one to Sal Stewart.
1: Well, right now, that front foot is landing early, and he's pulling the ball to the glove side. You can see his stride foot landing a bit early. He's got to figure that out.
0: The 1-0 pitch. And he finds the bottom of the zone through the heart of the plate for a called strike. 1-1 on Sal Stewart. Only C.J. Abrams has more RBIs across Major League Baseball than Sal Stewart. Sal has 80 to go with his 22 home runs. The pitch in the dirt. Good pick by Henry Davis behind the plate to keep Elliott first base. It's 2-1.
1: Every once in a while, you'll see Skeen start to paw at that landing area. He's not the only one that has a little difficulty on this mound.
0: He gets the sign, readies. And here comes the 2-1. And this ball is hit on one sharp hop, but to the shortstop, Gonzalez feeds the second baseman Lau to Rodriguez at first. That's a 6-4-3 double play.
1: That's a double play. Ball hit awfully hard. Just catch it, flip it to the guy covering second.
0: And now J.J. Bleday. Bleday just won for his last 16. 228, 18 home runs, and 45 knocked in for Bleday. First pitch to Bleday is up and away. A fastball from Skeens. The count is 1-0. Bleday struggling a little bit here recently for the Reds. Now Skeens home with the 1-0 pitch, and Bleday swings, fouls it back left side. Off the facade of the upper deck and back down into the seats below. One ball, one strike on J.J. Bleday. Here's the right-handers, 1-1. And Bleday takes a fastball up and away. Two balls and strike. And Skeens might have wanted that. Didn't get the call. Skeens coming off a tough outing his last time out against the Cubs. Was knocked out of the game in the sixth. 2-1 pitch, and Bleday swings and misses. He had given up 5 runs on 6 hits when the dust had settled. And that's a game where he still struck out 11.
1: Well, he throws a lot of pitches in the strike zone. And if you've got a team like the Cubs, they hit the ball in the zone, and they don't chase a whole lot out of the zone.
0: Now the 2-2. And Bleday takes too far off the inside corner. Not by a lot. And again, you could see Henry Davis really wanting that call, but not getting the call.
1: Well, what we're seeing from Skeens here early, a lot more fastballs than what we saw in his last start against the Reds when he gave up 4 earned runs in 5 innings.
0: 3-2 pitch. Bleday swings and fouls it back. That's the only time that the Reds have been able to get to Skeens in all the times that they faced him.
1: A lot of breaking balls in that game. He was behind in the count a lot. The Reds got to him.
0: This is the 8th time now that the Reds have faced Skeens in a 3-2 pitch. J.J. Bleday again skies it foul, backing out of play to the left. Three and two on Bleday. Ellie went to a full count. Worked the count against Paul Skeens, but eventually worked the walk. He was erased on the double play from Sal Stewart. Now another deep at bat here with J.J. Bleday. Skeens back home with a payoff pitch. Way inside, and he walked him. So Bleday works the walk. The Reds will have a 2-out base runner. Tyler Stevenson will bat after we pause for station identification on the Reds Radio Network.
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0: With the Cowboy Jeff Brantley, I'm Tommy Thraw. Great to be with you. Our producer-engineer is Dave Yeti Armbruster. First pitch swinging. Tyler Stevenson waves at a slider way low and outside.
1: Tyler was cheating for a fastball there, and he didn't get a fastball.
0: No, he didn't.
1: That ball was a foot or two off the outside corner.
0: Well, that was a bad look when that happens. 0-1 on Stevenson. Skeens with the 0-1 pitch, and now he gets the fastball, and it's right down the middle, and Stevenson watches it for strike two. Stevenson's been swinging it well. We've talked about it quite a bit. Had another hit last night, was 1-for-2, walked three times in that game. 0-2 pitch to Tyler Stevenson. Breaking ball, and he fouls it off to the right side to stay alive. No balls, two strikes on Stevenson. Not only has he hit well lately, he has hit Skeens well, 5-for-11, including a double and an RBI. Be nice to add a home run to that ledger. 0-2. And he lays off the breaking ball down and away this time. One ball, two strikes. Skeens is starting here at Great American Ballpark for the fourth time, a place he has pitched extremely well. 1-2. Stevenson hits it on the ground. Fair inside the bag at third and down the line and left. Stumbling around second, Blade still getting waved around. There won't be a relay to the plate. It's an RBI double for Tyler Stevenson to get the Reds on the board. It's 2-1 Pirates.
1: I don't know what that pitch was, Tommy, but it was inside, and Stevenson got inside of it and kept it fair down the left field line.
0: He certainly covered it.
1: Hanging breaking ball.
0: It didn't move a bit. It just stayed spinning right in the heart of the plate. Stevenson whacked it.
1: Well, if the Pirates had not turned the double play, this inning would look just like the top of the inning.
0: And the first pitch fastball is taken for ball one by Nathaniel Lowe. Well, while we're on the topic of ifs, if the Reds turn their double play,
1: they don't give up anything.
0: Reds have a 1-0 lead. And now the catcher, Henry Davis, is out to talk with Paul Skeens after he quickly falls behind the count against Nathaniel Lowe. One ball and no strikes.
1: Well, Lowe has hit Skeens awfully well, as has Tyler Stevenson.
0: Well, we saw what Stevenson did. He hadn't seemed to have much of an issue against this guy at all. So now we'll see what Nathaniel Lowe can do. Lowe swinging a little bit here in the month of July. Average up over 260 here for the month. He has three home runs. He's got 12 on the year. Doubled last night as part of a 1-for-4 night.
1: Drove home the game-winning run there in the bottom of the ninth.
0: Now he can drive home the tying run or give the Reds the first inning lead if he gets them. The 1-0 fastball is on the inside corner for a strike. And the count is even, one ball and one strike now on Nathaniel Lowe. Skeen stares in, gets the sign, and delivers, and again comes over the inside corner with a fastball to Nathaniel Lowe for a strike. One ball, two strikes, runner at second, two men are out. Skeens has the sign, and from the belt, here comes the 1-2. Lowe, a good swing and another fastball, but fouls it back, and the ball in two strikes.
1: I don't think that's where Paul Skeens wanted that pitch. That was over the plate.
0: Over a lot of the plate. I mean, look at where that was, thigh high, inner half. Not the corner. The 1-2. And this ball's ripped over the head of the second baseman, Lau, into right field. They're waving around Stevenson. Here comes the throw to the plate. Oh, it's cut off.
1: Thank you very much. Indy Rodriguez cut that ball off at first. He is not normally a first baseman for this ball club. He is a catcher, and he jumped to cut it off, and they had a play on Stevenson at the plate.
0: So the Reds have tied this game up. Stevenson scoring from second on the RBI single by Nathaniel Lowe, and we're even at two in the first.
1: Couple of two-out RBI knocks.
0: And now Eugenio Suarez. Skeens home with the first pitch, and a fastball in too tight to Suarez. Straightens him up a little bit. 1-0 the count.
1: Got to get the good pitchers early before they settle in.
0: The 1-0. Swing and a foul.
1: And I would imagine, Tommy, when you're facing a guy like Paul Skeens, you lock it in a little bit better.
0: Oh, yeah.
1: Because you don't want to get embarrassed. So you dial it in a little bit every time you step to the plate with him on the mound.
0: One ball, one strike on Suarez. Here comes, swing and a miss at a high fastball over the inside corner. You'd like to think that most of these players have a high degree of self-confidence. And when you're a confident player, you want to show that you can go up against the game's best, don't you?
1: Yes, you do.
0: 1-2 on Suarez. Here's the 1-2 pitch. Too high. I mean, there's probably not a player in that dugout that doesn't think that they can get a hit off this guy, and they want to prove it. Already action in that Pittsburgh bullpen. Ron Marinaccio already getting ready. The pitch is too tight. It's a 3-ball, 2-strike count on Eugenio Suarez.
1: You can't let Skeens go too far. He is at 35 pitches already. This will be pitch number 36.
0: The payoff pitch. Swing and a miss. Struck him out with a high fastball and down on strike. Suarez, the inning is over. But the Reds do some damage. They answer the Pirates 2 in the top of the first with 2 in the bottom half. So it's a 2-2 ball game heading to the second on the Reds Radio Network.

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3: Well, the Reds earned themselves a couple of runs in the bottom half of the first after perhaps giving away. The perhaps is probably being generous, but
4: they did. They gave it away.
3: Gave the Pirates a couple of runs in the top half.
4: But at least if you're Hunter Green, you get a chance to start over.
3: It's a fresh start, clean slate. Now he deals with Jacob Gonzalez, and he pours in a first-pitch strike to Gonzalez. It's nothing and one on Gonzalez. And the 0-1. Gonzalez takes a split finger down too low. One ball, one strike. Gonzalez hitting .237 with four home runs and 23 batted in. Green's back into his wind, and here's the 1-1. A wave and a miss at a high fastball from Hunter Green. One ball and two strikes. Left-handed hitter, right-handed pitcher. And Green's 1-2. Gonzalez lifts a fly ball in the air toward the line and left. J.J. Blade over in pursuit, crossing into foul territory, makes the catch. And Jacob Gonzalez is the first out here in the second inning. If you're listening tonight on your car or truck radio, please remember to buckle your safety belt. This message brought to you by the Ohio Department of Public Safety. If you're not buckled up, what's holding you back? Henry Davis bats now. Nobody on and one out. Green into his windup, and his first pitch to Davis. He shows bunt, pulls the bat back, watches a strike on the inside corner.
4: Well, Henry will bunt. We saw that in Pittsburgh, and he is adept at doing it. And for a catcher, he runs pretty well. Mm-hmm. They've got two catchers, he and Indy Rodriguez, that can scoot.
3: So much so that Indy Rodriguez stole a couple of bags last night. The pitch. Davis whacks it down the line on a line to left, but it's a foul ball just outside the line deep into the corner. 0-2 on Henry Davis. He turned around that fastball.
4: Henry Davis is a dead pull hitter. He is not looking for anything out over the plate. He just wants the ball in and do what he just did. He was just a tad early.
3: Early on 98. On his knuckles. The 0-2. And he pops this into the air. Lazy fly, short left center. Ellie is out. Dane Myers is in. It'll be De La Cruz to make the catch. And Henry Davis is the second out here in the second inning. Let's look at today's Reds Hall of Fame and Museum trivia question of the game. On this date in 1997, the Reds acquired future Reds Hall of Fame closer Danny Graves. In a trade with Cleveland, what former All-Star did the Reds send to Cleveland in this deal? Was it A, Dave Burba, B, Thomas Howard, or C, John Smiley? Jake Mangum bats with two outs. The pitch, and Mangum smokes one down the line and right. It is deep. It is a fair ball.
4: It's a home run.
3: And it's gone. He got it out of here. Hooked it just inside the foul pole, and Mangum has just given the Pirates a 3-2 lead. A low line drive.
4: Only the third home run of the year for Jake Mangum. He is not known for hitting the ball out of the park, but there was a breaking ball down and in. He barreled it, and he just snuck it over the wall into the Pirates' bullpen.
3: I mean, barely. Wow. Now Brandon Lau, the batter, and Lau takes off the outside. I'll be honest with you, when it got down into the corner, I lost it because it went just to the left of where the wall goes up at the foul pole. It just to the left of that little yellow line out there next to the Pittsburgh bullpen. The pitch is a strike, and it's 1-1 on Brandon Lau. Because if it goes more to the right, and I'm talking another 6 inches to the right, it's off the wall. The 1-1. And it's pulled on the ground, foul, first base side.
4: Or foul.
3: Or foul, yeah, that's right. One ball and two strikes on Brandon Lau. Green's 1-2 pitch. This one swatted down the left field line. Off the facade of where the press box is, way down the left field line. 3-2 Pittsburgh. 1-2 pitch. This is lofted down the left field line, almost the same spot as the last one hit off that facade. It's kind of a weird game already. We're only almost an inning and a half into it. Pitch. Again swatted down the left field line. Foul toward the press box. And again, off that signage just below it.
4: Well, we thought this was going to be a game where we could have dueling no-hitters through the first five or six innings. It has been anything but.
3: Five runs now. And we're eight outs into the game. Pitch is down and away. Two balls, two strikes on Brandon Lau. Green back home with a 2-2. And Lau takes a fastball in the dirt. Again, you can look. Green maybe not getting the footing he'd like out there on the mound. But go to the rosin bag. The count is full. Three balls, two strikes on Lau. Right-hander's payoff. Swing and a miss. Got him with a slider. And down on strikes, Brandon Lau. Green has his second strike out of the game. But the home run by Jake Mangum put the Pirates back in front, 3-2, middle of the second on the Reds Radio Network.
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3: Well, the Reds need some more offense. It is 3-2 Pittsburgh as the Reds bat here in the second inning. Dane Myers will come to the plate. Well, you kind of wonder, is this going to be one of those games where we look back and go, boy, the Reds were that close to getting Paul Skenes out of the game in the first inning, and then he settled in. Or Will the Reds still be able to knock him out of this ball game early? We'll see. Here's the first pitch to Dane Meyer, standing there like a statue as he watches the first pitch fastball zip in for a strike, and it's nothing and one. The Reds made him work in the first, scored two runs off of him, forcing him to throw 36 first-inning pitches. Skeens deals the 0-1, and Myers takes a strike on the inside corner. Fastball from Skeens makes it 0-2 on Dane Meyers. Myers had two more hits last night, 2-for-4. He's hitting 276, three home runs, 15 RBIs. And here's Skeens with the 0-2 pitch to Myers. Slider misses in the dirt outside. It's a ball and two strikes. Myers, Marte, and McClain, bottom third of the Reds' order here in the second. Skeens right back into his windup and to the plate with a 1-2. Wave and a miss and a breaking ball over the outside corner and down on strikes Dane Meyers. There's one gone here in the second. Brings up Noelvi Marte. Marte just hasn't been able to find his footing yet this year. 0-for-4, three strikeouts last night. Hitting just 186, six home runs, 14 RBIs for Marte, and he takes low and outside on a fastball from Skeens, one and nothing to count.
4: There comes a point in time for every player, whether you're a pitcher or whether you're a hitter, you have to trust your ability.
3: The 1-0, swung on, fouled, third base side.
4: Now whether that's a pitcher trusting your stuff, breaking ball, slider, whatever it is that you throw, or as a hitter, trusting your ability to get to a certain pitch, because when you overswing or overthrow, you get yourself in trouble. And that's where Noelvi Marte is.
3: The 1-1 schemes to Marte. Swinging a ground ball, sharply hit, fair down the third baseline and into the left field corner. Marte's around first. He'll scoot into second base and park there with a one-out double. His seventh double of the year. And he's into scoring position with only one out here in the second inning.
4: And believe it or not, that was just a nice, easy swing. And he hits the ball right over the bag off of Paul Skeens on a 97-mile-an-hour fastball in on his hands. And he got inside of it. Sometimes less is more.
3: Boy, doesn't that seem to be the case more often than not in this game?
4: In this game, it is.
3: Skeens now deals with Matt McClain, who had a hit his first time up last night. And McClain takes a breaking ball that nails the outside corner for a strike call. Nothing in one. McClain 1-for-4 last night. Did score a run, struck out a couple of times in his first game back after his calf injury. Nothing in one on McClain. Skeens deals the 0-1, and McClain swings, fouls it back. Count is 0-2. Just because you dial it back a little bit in this game doesn't mean you're still not trying.
4: Well, that's the hard part for any athlete, because you're so used to playing with your hair on fire if you're good at it.
3: Now the 0-2, and McClain swings, pops it up, foul, first base side, and that'll find the seats. No balls, two strikes on McClain. Runner in scoring position with one out here in the second. That's Marte down at second base, and the 0-2 to McClain. He barely got a piece of that slider down and away, but he got enough of it to fight it off and live to see another pitch. 0-2 on Matt McClain. It was as though he plucked that right off the top of the dirt in the opposite batter's box, but fouled it right back behind the catcher. It's a no-ball, two-strike count on McClain. Here it comes again, and a wave and a miss at a high fastball. McClain's down on strike. Second strike out of the inning for Skeens, his third of the game. And now two outs. Back to the top of the order, Nelly De La Cruz. Nelly worked a walk his first time up. He's up there now with a chance to drive in Marte. See if he can cash in on this RBI opportunity right here. First pitch to Ellie, and he took a monster cut that came up empty, strike one. Oh, Open stance, batting from the left side against the right-handed throwing Skeens. The 0-1 pitch, and Ellie swings, sends one high into the air, but playable out in left. There's Reynolds moving over and under it to make the catch, and the side is retired. So that'll do it for De La Cruz. The Reds go quietly in the second. 3-2 Pirates at the end of two on the Reds Radio Network.
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4: Top of the third inning. Brian Reynolds to lead it off here against the right-hander Hunter Green. The Pirates are leading this pitcher matchup 3-2 here early. Hunter Green versus Paul Skeens. And it has not been the pitching duel that we thought we would see, at least not thus far. Breaking ball misses down and in here to Reynolds. Reynolds hit a ball sharply right at McClain his first time up. Should have been a double play. It was not. And he'll take that pitch just a tad low.
3: It's a weird game because the guy that's throwing the best right now is losing.
4: Exactly.
3: Go figure.
4: Two ball, no strike count. Green back to the dish. Fastball, and that's roped into right center field. That's a base hit. And the leadoff batter is aboard for the Pirates here in the third. And that'll bring Esmerlin Valdez to the plate.
3: I mean, Green gave up 2 runs in the first inning. And the biggest mistake that he made in that inning was being late getting off the mound to go cover first on a ground ball. He still beat the runner to the bag.
4: Fastball up and in here to Valdez. 1 ball, no strike count.
3: He just didn't have the ball in his glove when he got there.
4: Green waiting on Stevenson. And Green almost balked there. Here's the 1-0 pitch. Fastball, swing and a miss. Well, that fastball is right over the inside corner, and by the time Valdez even started his swing, it was in the mitt. He's already thrown 2 fastballs by Valdez, has Green, and he'll pick to first. Quickly back to the bag is Reynolds. If they can't hit your fastball, why would you slow it down for them? Because you are slowing it down. Even if you throw a nasty slider, you are slowing it down. Here's the 1-1 pitch. Blue by you in the mitt. And Valdez underneath it. And again, very late. 1 ball, 2 strike count. Throw it again. Green sets at the belt. The pitch. Breaking ball. Called strike 3. And Valdez will challenge. Probably going to lose that one.
16: That looks like the batter is challenging the strike call.
4: We'll see. It's just off the outside corner. Valdez will win that challenge. Good challenge by the Pirate youngster as Merlin Valdez. It's a two-ball, two-strike count. Green sets and to the plate. Fastball, did he check his swing? He did not. Might should have thrown that on the previous pitch. One down. Not only has Valdez been late on the fastball, he has not fouled off a fastball now in two at-bats against Hunter Green. Here's Ryan O'Hearn. Now, he can catch up with the heater. You got to make some good pitches on this fella. First pitch is a split finger down and away. Split finger looks good from Hunter. Got to start it just a tad higher, but it's got good action to it. It's a one ball, no strike count. And the pitch to the plate. Fastball well inside, and Hunter a bit frustrated as he spins back towards second base and climbs back up the mound. 2-0 here to Ryan O'Hearn. Reynolds with a leadoff single, still standing at first base. The 2-0 pitch. Breaking ball is low. It's a three ball, no strike count. You got Mr. I get a hit in the on-deck circle and Nick Gonzalez. So putting a runner at second base with a walk here, probably not the best of ideas. The pitch. Swing and a miss. A 3-0 fastball, a 3-0 swing, and a 3-0 strike one. There's some days when you're throwing that fastball like that, they just can't hit it. 3-1 pitch. And a breaking ball is in the dirt, and that's ball four. So Reynolds will move down to second, and that will bring Gonzalez to the plate, who hit the first pitch he saw right back up the middle for a two RBI single that plated the first two runs of the ball game. That came back in the first inning. Green will go to work. Breaking ball spins high, 1-0. Reds need a double play here. The 1-0 pitch fouled straight back. A healthy hack from Gonzalez. It was a fastball over the outside corner, and he fouled it straight back behind home plate. One ball, one strike count. O'Hearn at first, Reynolds out there at second base. And a man with now a 15-game hitting streak standing at the plate. Nick Gonzalez, the pitch, swing and a miss, chased a slider well off the outside corner. The one thing during this 15-game streak, and we mentioned this last night, Gonzalez has a hit in 15 consecutive ball games, but he has not walked one time during that streak. That should tell you he is up there to swing the bat.
17: And the Reds used that against him late in that game last night.
4: You have to do that. Guy wants to swing. Here, swing at this. 1-2 pitch. Fouled back again. A fastball up around the top of the mask of Tyler Stevenson, and Gonzalez swinging anyway. Sometimes when you're on a heater like that, from a hitting standpoint, you think you can hit anything. So throw it in dirt. Let him hit that one. The pitch. Breaking ball lifted high into the air. Left center field, and it has got some carry. Out to get it is Blade. He makes the catch right at the base of the wall, and Reynolds will have to go back to second base. Two down. Boy, the Reds catch a break right there. If the wind's blowing out, that baby's three-quarters of the way up the seats. But it's blowing in here tonight.
17: And Reynolds, instead of going back to tag at second, he thought that that ball might get out of here. So he was kind of staying about halfway, and then when it looked like maybe it would get out of Blade's reach, instead of going back, he was still dancing more toward third. He had no chance to tag. Now with two outs, there's not a huge difference between that runner being at third and being at second, but
4: it's a wild pitch scenario. Here's Indy Rodriguez as Green fakes a pick back to second. Ground ball to McClain at second base. He'll throw to first. That is the first scoreless inning for the Reds here tonight. The Pirates will strand a couple of runners. It's a 3-2 Pirate lead. Bottom of three coming up here on the Reds Radio Network.
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4: Bottom of three. 3-2 Pirate lead. Steams versus Green here on this night. Here's Sal Stewart. And he'll take the first pitch breaking ball over the heart of the plate. And he's quickly down in the count. No balls and a strike. Back with the 0-1. Popped up high into the air into right field. Coming on is Valdez. He'll make the catch. One down. J.J. Bleda made a terrific catch on the ball off the bat of Nick Gonzalez. He had to range all the way to the doors of the Reds bullpen to make that catch, but he was able to make it. Oh, and he clobbers this one high and deep to right. You can kiss that baby goodbye. We're tied. Three apiece. Oh, J.J. Bleda, you pitch him in, he'll show you why you shouldn't. I believe that's the first home run that the Reds have hit off of one Paul Skeens. And Bleda got him, and he got him good. That'll bring Tyler Stevenson to the plate. All Tyler did was double down the left field line and drive home a run in his first at bat. Breaking ball over the inside corner, and that is strike one. Well, I tell you what, folks, this game has not gone like we thought it was going to go. It has been one after another craziness. With Green and Skeens on the mound, you had to believe that this could be a pitching matchup for the ages, and it has not been that way, especially with the wind blowing in. I mean, we've already had two home runs here tonight. Popped up, and that'll be back behind the Reds dugout on the first base side, out of play. 1-2 count. Now to Tyler Stevenson.
17: Seems like this game gives us something every day that makes us say,
4: shake our heads.
17: This game just doesn't make sense.
4: I was doing a lot of shaking my head in that first inning. But at this point, you start anew if you're in a Reds uniform. It's a 3-3 ball game. Skeens turns, he'll deal. Down and away with a split finger. Two ball, two strike count here to Tyler Stevenson. Nathaniel Lowe waits on deck. He too had an RBI single in that two-run first. And Skeens to the plate. That will bounce up there. Off the mitt and off the helmet of Tyler Stevenson. The count will be full. Three balls and two strikes. Stevenson is saying, hey, that ball hit the ground and then hit me in the head. Do I get a walk? Three-two pitch coming. Popped up down the right field line. It's slicing towards the seats and out of play. Just beyond the Reds' dugout. That's one where you hit it off your hands and you're begging for the ball to get out of here. Stevenson lives for another. Big deep breath as he steps back into the box. Skeens eyeballing Davis. Pitch up and in, and that is ball four.
0: I mean, he's not just a hitting machine right now. He's an on-base machine because Stevenson's not just getting a lot of hits, but he's drawing a ton of walks over the stretch where he's been smoking hot.
4: Skeens has walked his third batter of the night, and we're one out here in the third inning. He walked two in the first. He's walked a batter here in the third. And here's Nathaniel Lowe. Skeens to the plate. Fastball up and away. And that is going to be a called swing as Lowe tried to stop on the fastball up and away, and he could not.
0: And three is his high watermark this year.
4: When you look coming into the ballgame, he had 28 walks and 120 and two-thirds innings. It's not like he was wild at any point in time. Here's the 0-1 from the Pirate right-hander. It is fouled to the left side, out of play. And Skeens quickly ahead of Nathaniel Lowe at a no-ball, two-strike count. Lowe hit a ringing line drive right over the head of a leaping Brandon Lau at second. And he pops this one up. It is high into the air. It is right behind home plate. And it will land right in the front row in foul territory. Well, that's one of those balls that goes up. It looks like it's coming back, and it had a chance.
0: You almost wonder if maybe the little breeze blowing in from center
4: pushed it back a tad.
0: Keep it in the seat.

0: Steen's pitch count is already at 60 with one out here in the third. He is not going to be long for this day. To the plate. Fouled again to the left side. Out of play. But he had 35-36 in that first inning. And when you have something like that, you really got to get on it from an efficiency standpoint for every inning after that. 2-2 pitch. Here we go. Popped up again, back behind home plate and out of play. How many times have we seen it where Nathaniel Lowe just puts an at-bat on a pitcher?
1: Well, and that's the other thing about this particular situation, because he's done this a couple of times now to Skeen. Several hitters have. So it's not just the overall pitch count, but there have been a lot of taxing at-bats.
0: 2-2. Swing and a miss. He struck him out. A fastball up and in. Two down. Here's a Eugenio Suarez.
1: Just like that. Feels like so often Nathaniel Lowe is going to give you a professional at bat.
0: I think we saw evidence of that last night in the final at bat of the ball game. Here's Gino. He'll take a fastball upstairs. One ball, no strike count. Suarez is due. One for his last 20 with 12 strikeouts. The 1-0 from Skeens. Ground ball foul down the third baseline. And that'll even the count of the ball and a strike. Of course, at this point, if you're going to score Tyler Stevenson from first base, you probably have to hit it in the seats to get him home. I mean, that's no knock on Stevenson. It's just he's a catcher, and you're kind of at the end part of the year. Breaking ball over the outside corner, and Suarez right over the top of it for strike two. It's a one ball, two strike count. Not too many catchers that run this time of the year.
1: No.
0: That's a whole lot of squatting. Here's the 1-2 pitch. Breaking ball outside, and this time Gino will take it. Two ball, two strike count. Skeens from the belt to the plate. Fastball upstairs, and that's a ball. It was over the heart of the plate, but a tad high. So another full count from Skeens. This will be his 73rd pitch. Stevenson will be off with a head start and might have a chance to score on a gap shot. The pitch outside, ball four. Wow. Fourth walk of the night so far for right-hander Paul Skeens.
1: Well, it's a new season high for him, and he's one shy of his career high now. Never walked more than five in a game.
0: Here's Dane Myers.
1: Which, when you think about how hard he throws and how electric his stuff is, it's pretty remarkable.
0: Yeah, he more times than not is in the strike zone. If he's walking a batter, it's usually because of what the Reds are doing. They are working the count, fouling off pitch after pitch. Myers ready, and the breaking ball is called a ball, and Henry Davis says, I want to challenge that one.
2: Davis pitches a ball. The catcher has challenged.
0: Henry Davis being pretty much the catcher every time Skeens takes the mound, and that's a ball.
2: Pitches a ball. Pittsburgh has one challenge remaining.
1: It just felt like one of those situations where his catcher's trying to help him out a little bit.
0: It looked like a pretty good pitch. But it's a ball, and it's a one ball, no strike count here to Dane Myers. First and second, two down. Reds with a chance to take the lead here. Ground ball back up the middle, off the glove of Skeens, and the bases are loaded. Comebacker right at the head of Skeens. He reached back behind his head as he was falling backwards, and it tipped off the edge of his glove. If the ball goes through, it's right to Brandon Lau at second base, and they've got it out there in the dugout. But instead, it's a base hit. Bases are loaded. Here's no

0: Elvi Marte. Strike one, fastball right in there, and Marte appeared to be taking all the way. Stevenson, Suarez, Myers, pitch, fouled back. And it's a no-ball, two-strike cow here on the red center fielder. Right fielder, excuse me. Center fielder standing at first base. Marte will call timeout. He'll step out of the box. Steens will re-toe the rubber. Marte will step back in. Steens from the belt. Eyeballing Davis. Now back to the plate. Upstairs with a fastball. One ball, two strike count. This next pitch will be number 80 here in the third inning for right-hander Paul Steens. That's a whole lot of pitches. To the plate. Fouled back. Fastball upstairs, and Noelvi gets enough of it to live for another. Boy, what would this do for the confidence of young Noelvi Marte with a base hit here? 1-2 pitch. Swing and a miss, and he struck him out. Slider off the outside corner. The Reds will strand the bases loaded, but they have tied this ball game at 3 on a one-out home run by J.J. Blade. 3-3 as we head to the fourth. Tommy Thrall coming back on the Reds Radio Network.
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5: Hunter Green back to work for the Reds here in the fourth inning. 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First pitch to Jacob Gonzalez is off the plate outside. Ball one, 1-0 to count on Gonzalez. 8-9-1 for the Pirates here in the fourth inning. Reds and Buccos are all evened up, 3 apiece. On this Friday night, crowd still filing in. I think we're going to have a big crowd on hand tonight. Here's the 1-0 pitch. Swing and a miss. Some folks still filing in, getting ready and all excited for that post-game concert with DJ Marshmello. 1-1. Foul back. A lot of people are wearing their Marshmello, I guess, helmets, masks to the ballpark today. Seen a lot of t-shirts. I thought for sure you're going to bring your little Marshmello helmet. the ballpark. But I guess you're not.
0: Who are you talking to?
5: You. 1-2. Rip down the right field line, high and deep off the bat of Gonzalez. If it's fair, it's long gone, but it is a foul ball. Do you have one of those cool little helmets?
0: I don't.
5: Oh. I must be getting you mistaken.
0: I'm still trying to figure out
5: what
0: this marshmallow thing is.
5: 1-2 is up and away. Two balls, two strikes. Well, you know what? The best way, if you are that curious, the best way to find out is just stick around for a little bit after the game. Learn all about it.
0: I don't think that's happening.
5: Well, it must not be that curious. Down and in. 2-2 pitch makes it a full count. 3-2 on that fastball that missed in at the shins. Green doesn't want to issue a leadoff walk here to Jacob Gonzalez. Out on a foul fly down the left field line his first time up in the 3-2 pitch, and he throws his bat at it and sends it down the left field line into the sweet level.
0: Are the X's supposed to be I's?
5: I think so. Yeah. I don't know. To be honest, you're asking the wrong guy.
0: I thought you were into all this stuff.
5: I have heard of marshmallow, but that's where my knowledge of the fella ends. 3-2. High bouncing ball backing up. Matt McClain in Fields throws in time the first. And there's one gone here in the fourth.
0: You know, when we have those in where I live out in Mississippi, those go on hot chocolate and they don't have any X's on them.
5: No. Are you a s'mores guy? Like, do you like to roast them over the campfire and put them on a graham cracker
0: like
5: with some chocolate? I've never really been into those. Here's Henry Davis in there for a called strike.
0: I've done that because I have
5: many
0: children.
5: But even when
0: they
5: I
0: didn't do it when I was a kid.
5: Really?
0: Uh-oh.
5: Well, here's the 0-1 to Henry Davis. The pitch is up. And I mean, I know people, that is their favorite summertime snack.
0: Doing s'mores?
5: Yeah, oh yeah. They'll do it over a fire pit. One ball, one strike. Green's 1-1. Ground ball to third, fielded by Suarez right down the line behind the bag. The throw goes to first in time for the out. Now, country boys like us, there were no fire pits where we grew up. It was all about the campfire, and there was no propane hooked up to those.
0: Yeah, it was a bunch of sticks piled up.
5: You got that right.
0: That's when you throw the gasoline on there and you light the match and run.
5: Exactly.
0: Ooh.
5: There may be some kerosene involved, but there was no propane. Here's the pitch. First ball swinging. Jake Mangum skies this one out toward right center field. Dane Myers is over there. He's under it. He's got it. The inning is over. So, nice inning. That's the best inning yet for Hunter Green. A quick 1-2-3 fourth. And we are in the middle of the fourth inning. Pirates and Reds are tied 3-3 on the Reds Radio Network.
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5: Yeah. Reds and Pirates all even, three aside. Bottom of the fourth inning is the Reds' bat. Matt McClain leading it off, 9-1 and 2 against Skeens, who is still on for the Pirates. Check swing and a breaking ball down and away, and first base umpire Dexter Kelly says that he went. Count is nothing and one on McClain. Skeens has now made 82 pitches in this game. Here he comes with the 0-1 to McClain. McClain tries to bunt, gets it in the air, but it drops in front of the third baseman, Gonzalez, who picks it up on the hop, throws in time. The first to get McClain. Not quite how he wanted to bunt that ball, but Gonzalez able to make the play. Still thought maybe he had caught Gonzalez off guard enough, but Gonzalez still with plenty of time to make the play.
10: Well, had that ball stayed along the ground, it would have been a much more difficult play for Gonzalez. But when it hit the ground, it popped right back up to him.
5: Now Ellie pitch to De La Cruz, breaking ball down and away. And part of the key to a bunt is it slows as it hits the ground and rolls. Right. When it's in the air, it doesn't have any time to slow down. 1-0 on De La Cruz. Here's the 1-0. A wave and a miss at the split. We haven't seen much of the split tonight from Skeens. He breaks it out right there, and he got an ugly swing from De La Cruz. It's even, one ball, one strike. 3-3, Reds and Pirates in the fourth. Here comes Skeens with the 1-1. On the inside corner again. We haven't seen much of it. Now he uses the split on back-to-back pitches.
10: Yeah, he threw three or four early, and they weren't good. They were in the ground, and they were in the dirt around home plate, and he just shut it down until right now.
5: The 1-2. Swung on, and Ellie rips it toward the alley in right center field. On the run, the center fielder Mangum dives. He can't get it. It rolls to the wall, off to the races. Ellie digging for third, and he'll stop there with a stand-up triple. Well, when Ellie's running and he hits it, and you see an outfielder dive and miss it, you instantly think four bases. It ends up with three for De La Cruz.
10: Well, if the right fielder Valdez is not backing up Mangum, that would have been an inside-the-park homer. Great effort by the Pirates center fielder. It just eluded him by about an inch.
5: Infield in now. Sal Stewart at the plate. De La Cruz at third. One out of a 3-3 tie. Skeens back to work now against Stewart. 0 for 2, a double play, and a fly out to right. First pitch to him here. Swing and a fly ball, well hit. Deep center field. Mangum on the run, on the track, at the wall. It is gone! A two-run shot to center field for Sal Stewart has put the Reds on top, 5-3 in the fourth. RBIs 81 and 82 on his 23rd home run of the year.
10: Boy, the Reds have broke out some swings here tonight off of Paul Skeens. The home run by Blade, that home run by Stewart. I think those are the first two home runs the Reds have ever hit off Skeens.
5: They are. And now J.J. Blade, who took him deep in the third to tie this game up. Skeens fires, Blade swings, fouls it back. That home run has tied Sal Stewart with Spencer Steer for the third most home runs by a Reds rookie.
10: We got 2 months and some days to go, brother.
5: The pitch down low. His next one will tie Joey Votto for the second most. He needs a few more to catch Frank Robinson's 38 that he hit in 1965.
10: I tell you, but Sal Stewart is right at the top of the league when it comes to RBIs.
5: 1-1, down and in. Well, the 82 ties him with C.J. Abrams for the most in Major League Baseball, depending on what Abrams does for the Nationals tonight. Two balls, one strike on J.J. Blade. Skeens back into his windup, the 2-1 pitch, and Blade takes down too low, and Blade way ahead of the count, 3-1. Into his windup, he turns it loose. And Lede ropes another one. A line drive down the line and right, but he pulled it foul. He put a great swing on that. But just
10: the ball that's from the middle of the plate to the inside corner, and even really about an inch or two off the inside corner, Lede absolutely covers it.
5: Abrams does not have an RBI yet for the Nationals tonight, so for the moment, Sal tied for the Major League lead. Pre-2 pitch. And Lede skies a pop-up back behind home to have a look Davis, but he won't have a play. It's well back into the seats. 3-2 on J.J. Lede. Base is empty, one out, two in on the two-run home run by Sal Stewart. Second home run of the night by the Reds against Paul Skeens. Payoff pitch and a wave and a miss down on strikes. J.J. Lede. Let's pause for station identification on the Reds Radio Network.
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5: Skeens has now given up 5 runs in back-to-back starts for the first time this year. I got to believe, Cowboy, it probably hasn't happened much in his career, period.
10: Might be the first time ever.
5: Gave up 5 5 1/3 on 6 hits to the Cubs. His last time out, an 11-0 Pirate defeat. Here's Tyler Stevenson. The first pitch to Stevenson is a fastball up and in. The count is 1-0.
10: Yeah, when you're posting 1.19 ERAs in back-to-back seasons, there's probably not any 5-run games in there.
5: Down and away. Split finger. 2-0 on Tyler Stevenson. You know what, though? As we sit here and watch him tonight, and he's approaching 100 pitches in the fourth inning. 2-0 pitch to Tyler Stevenson. Check swinged and 1-2, but couldn't hold up on the slider.
10: I mean, this is probably his last inning if he gets through it.
5: But you watch him, and you can tell that he's still competing, and he's still trying to figure out a way to get things right. And you love that about him. Here's the 2-1. Stevenson grounds it foul, third base side. And you may think, well, he's a big leaguer. That's exactly what he should do. You're right. That is what he should do, but that's not what everybody does.
10: No, it's not.
5: And even on a bad game, you can still see why he's so good. 2-2 pitch. And strike 3 called. Down on strikes, Tyler Stevenson. And through all that, with all that being said, you certainly have to give the Reds hitters a lot of credit. They've done an excellent job against them tonight. But Sal Stewart takes Paul Skeens deep to the tune of a 2-run home run here in the fourth inning to put the Reds on top. It is 5-3 Red Legs as we head to the fifth on the Reds Radio Network.
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5: Well, the Reds have put up five against Paul Skeens tonight. It is a 5-3 Reds lead as the Pirates come to bat here in the top of the fifth inning. Brandon Lau will lead things off against Hunter Green. Green has retired the last five that he's faced. Right-hander's into his windup. First pitch to Brandon Lau. Swung on and fouled back to the left side out of play.
10: Now, let's make sure that we understand this Pirates offense will not go down and hide.
5: No.
10: They've got some guys that can swing it.
5: Pitch is lone inside, so be nice if Hunter Green is settling in now. He had that quick 1-2-3 fourth inning. Pitched a scoreless inning in the third, which was his first scoreless inning of this game. Pitch is a backdoor breaking ball, but called a ball. Reds want a challenge.
15: Previous pitch is a ball. The catcher has challenged.
5: So let's see. The Reds have both challenges remaining. Pirates have lost one. That pitch was, in fact, a strike.
15: Pitch is a strike. Cincinnati has two challenges remaining.
5: Very top of the zone on the outside corner. Left-handed hitter Brandon Lau. 1-for-2. 1-2 pitch. And Lau smokes a line drive to the right center field gap. That's going to short hop the wall. Over from right, Marte plays it off the fence perfectly. Strong throw into second. But Lau is in safely with a leadoff double here in the fifth. You were saying about this Pirate offense?
10: They're not going to go down and hide.
5: 25th double of the year for Lau. All right, let's revisit the Reds Hall of Fame and Museum trivia question of the game. The question was, on this date in 1997, the Reds acquired future Reds Hall of Fame closer Danny Graves and trade with Cleveland. What former All-Star did the Reds send to Cleveland in this deal? A, Dave Burba, B, Thomas Howard, or C, John Smiley? I don't think we answered.
10: I think it's John Smiley.
5: I was going to say him, but just to be different, I'll say Dave Burba.
10: Is that A?
5: Yeah, that's A. 0-1 on Ryan Reynolds. It was C. John Smiley. My bad. 0-1. The pitch to Reynolds is a ground ball deep in the hole. It's short. Ellie backhands it without a play anywhere. To third base is Lau on the infield hit by Brian Reynolds. And now the Pirates have men at the corners with nobody out. The Reds dealt starting pitcher John Smiley, National League All-Star in 1991 with the Pirates and in 95 with the Reds, along with infielder Jeff Branson to Cleveland. The pitcher's Danny Graves, the pitch up and in. Count as 1-0 on as Merlin Valdez. Danny Graves, Jim Crowell, and Scott Winchester, along with infielder Damian Jackson, all involved in that trade. Pitch swung on and lifted high in the air, right field toward the corner. Marte over in pursuit near the line. Catch is made. Tagging at third to score is Lau. And the Reds lead down to one. It's 5-4 on the sack fly by Valdez. This 37th RBI of the year. The deadline deal that I'll always remember between the Reds and Guardians will live on for eternity. It was the Yasiel Puig for Trevor Bauer deal, while Yasiel Puig was traded in the middle of a fight while he was taking on, I think, the Pirates in that fight. Fly ball in the infield, popped up to Ellie right by the second base bag. He'll make the catch.
10: Yeah, I think that was the day that Amir Garrett charged the Pirates dugout. That was today.
5: It was on this day.
10: The anniversary was today.
5: Reds were on their third manager of the game.
10: Wasn't Colin Cowgill making the visit?
5: No, it was Jeff Pickler.
10: Jeff Pickler, that's right. He's making the visit to the mound to take, I don't know if he was taking him out or talking to him.
5: Swing and a miss.
10: Amir just snapped and ran from the mound right at the Pirates dugout and It was like a major melee.
5: It was.
10: And there were haymakers going everywhere.
5: Everywhere. And right in the middle of it was Yasiel Puig. And, I mean, we had just learned about a minute before that fight that that's when the word started to get out that the trade had happened. And Puig was right in the middle of it. And you're thinking, oh, boy, don't get hurt. Deal. Here's the 0-2 pitch to Gonzalez off the outside corner. Tito said he saw a video of that after the game because, of course, he was the Cleveland manager at the time. And he saw, I think he had got back to the office and saw it on the TV and saw Yasiel Puig getting walked off the field. One ball, two strikes on Gonzalez. The pitch, swing the bouncing ball towards short. Ellie will field it, flip it to McClain, covering at second, forcing out Ryan Reynolds to end the inning. Rest of the story when we come back. The Pirates get a run. We go to the bottom of the fifth inning. 5-4. Reds lead the Pirates on the Reds Radio Network.
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10: New pitcher for the Pirates. He will take over for Paul Skenes. Skenes, four innings, five runs on the board. Reds leading 5-4 at the moment. It is Antoine Kelly.
5: He goes to work against Nathaniel Lowe, and his first pitch is off the inside corner for ball one. 1-0 on Lowe. He throws hard, too. His first pitch, triple digits, 100.
10: This is his second stint with Pittsburgh. He was just recalled yesterday.
5: Strike on the inside corner. 1-1. First time in Skene's career that he has given up five runs in back-to-back starts. The pitch is way too far inside.
10: Kelly is from Aruba, only the seventh major league player ever from Aruba.
5: Have you ever been there?
10: Aruba?
5: Yeah.
10: No.
5: Bounced foul.
10: Not yet.
5: Into the first base dugout. Yeah, there's always time. It's a place I'd like to check out. Sounds nice. Two balls, two strikes on Nathaniel Lowe. Here's the 2-2. A wave and a miss and a good slider. Down on strikes, Nathaniel Lowe. One out here in the fifth. Reds are leading it by a run, 5-4. In the bottom of the fifth inning. Look at today's scoreboard stumper. In Major League history, all time, going back to Abner Doubleday and his friends, five players whose last name begins with the letter O. Hey, Eugenio Suarez, deep fly ball to right. Back goes Valdez on the track. He's got it. And that's the second out. that's last name begins with the letter O, like Orlando, have hit 300 or more career home runs. Who are they? The letter O. Five players all time.
1: Jeez.
5: Good luck.
1: Thank you.
5: Two away. Here's Dane Myers. He's one for two. At Kroger, an annual Boost membership saves you up to $1,100 a year with double fuel points and limited free delivery and member exclusive savings. 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So Myers the plate, bases empty, two are out. And the first pitch on the way to Dane Myers is a strike call in the outside corner.
1: Three players have done it?
5: No. Four? Five. 300 or more career home runs.
1: What about Paul O'Neill? Did he hit more than 300?
5: No. Ground ball, left side. Shortstop Gonzalez fields and throws in time. And that'll do it. Reds are done in the fifth. On to the sixth. It is 5-4 Red Legs on the Reds Radio Network.
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5: 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Swung on, fouled back. So if we're celebrating National Avocado Day here, are they celebrating National Avocado Day in Peru? Can't help but wonder. 0-2. Did you know that Peruvian avocados are known as the summertime avocado? Available May to September. Here's the 0-2 to Indy Rodriguez. Strike three called. So.
1: Good split finger.
5: Rodriguez down on strikes. One gone here in the sixth. For Hunter Green, that's only his fourth strikeout tonight. Now a deal with Jacob Gonzalez. Yeah, we had some good stuff with some guac, tacos. The nachos were spectacular before the game. The pitch, swing and a miss. Jacob Gonzalez quickly down to the count, nothing and one.
1: I'm a big fan of the guacamole.
5: Yeah. I like the sliced.
1: It's good for you, too.
5: It's great for you. I like the sliced avocados on a sandwich. Swinging and a miss by Gonzalez. The count is 0-2. It has those good fats, whatever that means. That's what I always hear. In superfood, they've got those good fats. 0-2 pitch. Swung on, fouled back. I look in the mirror and realize I have a lot of bad fat.
1: I'm with you, brother.
5: 0-2 the count. here on Jacob Gonzalez.
1: You said two of those guys were active?
5: Two of them are active. You're struggling. Ground ball, right side. Matt McClain moving to his right field. Throws the first in time. There is one of them that is active today. He's not playing right now. I shouldn't have said that. That gives it away. Two down, and here is Henry Davis. Davis is over.
1: Marcell Ozuna.
5: Marcell Ozuna. Right you are. Boy, you came up with that so good. Swing the fly ball to center field. Dane Meyer. He's got it. The inning is over. That's another 1-2-3 inning for Hunter Green. He's through six with his team leading by a run. 5-4 on the Reds Radio Network.
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0: the sixth inning. Jovi Marte, Matt McClain, and Ellie De La Cruz will bat. And a good one, too. First pitch to Jovi Marte is a strike on the outside corner. Nothing and one. Marte has doubled and struck out. Just so happens he can also mash. You got David Ortiz during the break. You also got Mel Ott and Marcel Ozuna. Ground ball scorched back up the middle.
1: Two hits tonight for Marte.
0: Marte with a single back right back up the box, and now he's aboard to begin the sixth inning. Ball was well struck, too. It looks like he's doing exactly what you and I were talking about before the game. Just kind of relaxed up there, swinging the bat. Kind of letting his hands do all the work. Here's Matt McClain. First pitch to McClain. He shows bunt, pulls the bat back, and takes ball one down and away. You're trying to figure out, I'm about to give them to you. In Major League history, five players whose last name begins with the letter O to have hit 300 or more career home runs. The two left are active, in addition to Marcel Ozuna's 304. Mel Ott's 5'11 and David Ortiz's 5'41. Strike call to the inside corner. One ball, one strike on Matt McClain. You ready to give up yet?
2: No, let me go through the alphabet.
0: Okay, go ahead. Take your time. We'll be here all night. One ball, one strike on McClain. Again shows bunt, pushes it foul up the first baseline. And two the count. And they're both in the National League. Lane tried to bunt his last time up. Bunted it to third, and now he swings and sends a fly ball to left field. Back on it is Reynolds. He'll square up shy of the track to make the catch.
1: Well, I thought for a minute Reynolds had misjudged that ball, but he got back in time.
0: With one out, now to the top of the order, here's Ellie. De La Cruz has walked fly to left, and then last time up, laced a triple into the right center field gap. It got past the diving center fielder, Jake Mangum. Marte inching off first, and first pitch on the way to De La Cruz. Swing and a miss, the fastball on the count is 0-1. Hitter up there left-handed. The 0-1 pitch. Fastball a little bit low on the inside corner.
1: I'm brain dead. I can't.
0: Okay. Matt Olson's one.
1: Matt Olson.
0: Matt Olson. 316. And the pitcher. Runner started. Stopped. The pitch is a strike to Ellie. 1-2. Shohei Ohtani.
1: You know, I thought of Shohei, and you know what I was thinking? I eliminated it because I said in my mind, Shohei.
0: Right.
1: Yes.
0: Yeah. Here's the 1-2 pitch to De La Cruz. I wish people could have seen the look on your face when I said that. The eyes closed. The body slouch.
1: Well, I'm going through the alphabet like OB, OC.
0: Yeah, I got you. 2-2 on De La Cruz. Here it comes.
1: And I figured it's somebody with the Dodgers, but I was thinking, all right, Freeman, Bet, Shohei.
0: Ohtani does start with an O.
1: It does.
0: 3-2.
1: You got to think that that's his last name,
0: right?
1: Not Shohei.
0: Mm-hmm. Count on De La Cruz, and now the catcher Henry Davis wants to go out and talk with Antoine Kelly. Runner at first with one out. Reds are leading it 5-4 in the sixth and trying to add on. Just the pure disappointment yourself that you couldn't come up with that.
1: I like getting them right.
0: I know you do. But Ohtani barely qualifies to be, in all fairness. He's got 303.
1: He's a pitcher. I was like, what?
0: I know. I thought that would give it away. But Olson, by the way, has 316 home runs to qualify for this list. One on, one out. The meeting on the mound is over, and back to work. Kelly against Ellie. Swung on and fouled down the left field line. The runner was in motion. Ellie sent that deep down the left field line in foul territory, way back into the seats. Full count, 3-2. Well, Marte was running on the last pitch. Sam Wall begins throwing in the Reds' bullpen. And time called to the plate by De La Cruz, so he'll back out of the box. Eases back in again. Right-hander Kelly readies. And the 3-2 pitch to De La Cruz. Instead, a pick to first. Chases Marte back to the bag. They were trying to see if he was going again. Get that great taste of the ballpark at home with JTM's Philly Kits. Fat Tire, beer, cheese, and pretzels. Find these game day favorites in your grocer's freezer. JTM Food Group, let's create great dishes together. Payoff. Marte is running. The pitch is up and away for ball four. And De La Cruz aboard with a walk. And now two on with one out for Sal Stewart as we pause for station identification on the Reds Radio Network.
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0: Sal belted a two-run home run his last time up, hitting in the fourth inning. Give him 82 RBIs on the year, which ties him with C.J. Abrams for the major league lead. He's a rookie, folks. Pitches a strike on the inside corner to Sal Stewart, nothing and one.
1: He can take that lead with a base hit here.
0: Or he could go big. Here's the 0-1. Swing and a foul. Wouldn't it be neat to see him take the RBI lead and tie Joey Votto for second most home runs by a Reds rookie all in one swing? Kind of neat.
1: Be pretty big. The Reds